0: burdensome. The grand jury subpoena followed a January search of Fulton County's election hub by the FBI. President Trump has long claimed widespread voter fraud in the county cost him Georgia in the 2020 election. No recounts or investigations have uncovered fraud.
1: Fox's Jared Halpern in Washington. Support is eroding for Maine Democratic Senate hopeful Graham Platner after a former girlfriend accused him of rape.
2: One of his biggest supporters, Senator Bernie Sanders, has now told Platner, "You have to bow out." As Democrats search for another option, at least two Maine Democrats have filed federal paperwork to run for the U.S. Senate in Maine.
1: Fox's Alexis McAdams. Platner denies the allegations. He has called off campaign appearances for the rest of the week. America is listening to Fox News.
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1: The NYPD and fire department remain on the scene after steel beams on a high-rise building that's under construction began buckling this morning.
5: Now that access near the Midtown Manhattan high-rise is clear, Mayor Zoran Mamdani said next steps will be determined minute by minute.
6: If the floor is deemed to be secure, engineers will enter and begin shoring up the building.
5: So far, all workers in the building that is being converted from commercial to residential use are accounted for. Until more equipment arrives, FDNY Department Chief John Esposito said they're prepared for the worst.
7: The building has continued to move since we've been on the scene. We have a frozen zone and a collapse zone set up.
5: Drones are also assessing conditions until engineers can get in and find out what caused the buckling. In New York, Grinnell Scott, Fox News.
1: Health officials in New York City are investigating a cluster of Legionnaires' disease in two neighborhoods on the Upper East Side. Officials say the likely source is a cooling tower or towers in the area. Those are used for refrigeration. Health officials say it's not caused by an issue with any building's plumbing system, so people can continue drinking tap water and using air conditioners, which don't use the water. Support for Israel has shrunk in the United States among Democrats.
8: 40% of Americans overall say the U.S. is too supportive of Israel and conflicts with the Palestinians. 58% of Democrats say the U.S. is too supportive, up from 45% in early 2024 in this Associated Press North poll. And 51% of Jewish Democrats agree. A majority of Republicans overall, about 3 in 5, say the amount of U.S. support for Israel is just right. 15% say not supportive enough, and that number is down. About 3 in 5 Democrats, including those identifying as Jewish, say the U.S. should be doing more for Palestinians. 2 in 5 Republicans say so.
1: Fox's Chris Foster. About half of Democrats say the Israelis have committed genocide during the war against Hamas in Gaza. It's 13% among Republicans. I'm Lee Silasera. This is Fox News.
9: 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Now your local forecast from the Hanson Paving Weather Center.
10: A flood watch begins at 10 p.m. tonight and remains in effect until 10 a.m. tomorrow. Overcast skies tonight with storms likely. Lows around 66, northeasterly winds around 5 miles per hour. Chance for storms tomorrow, 77. I'm Staff Meteorologist Paul Trombley on KNSI. Right now, it's 75 degrees.
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8: A flood watch begins at 10 p.m. tonight and remains in effect until 10 a.m. tomorrow. Overcast skies tonight with storms likely. Lows around 66, northeasterly winds around 5 miles per hour. Chance for storms tomorrow, 77. I'm Staff Meteorologist Paul Crombley on KNSI. Right now, it's 75 degrees.
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0: 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Chapter helped her switch to a plan for $168. 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And listen, you only get certain windows of time to make this decision. If you miss it, you could be stuck with the wrong plan for an entire year. But here's the good news. Chapter's services are completely free to you. So don't settle for limited options or guess your way through this. Just dial pound 250 and say Medicare. 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
2: A flood watch begins at 10 p.m. tonight and remains in effect until 10 a.m. tomorrow. Overcast skies tonight with storms likely. Lows around 66, northeasterly winds around 5 miles per hour. Chance for storms tomorrow, 77. I'm Staff Meteorologist Paul Trombley on KNSI. Right now, it's 75 degrees.
3: Fox News, I'm John Saucier. The U.S. military in action against Iran. U.S. Central Command forces, they say, have begun launching a series of powerful strikes against Iran to impose heavy costs for targeting and attacking commercial shipping crewed by innocent civilians in international waterway, they say. The U.S. strikes are in response to Iranian attacks on three commercial vessels that were transiting the Strait of Hormuz. Republicans have criticized Democratic Maine Senate candidate Graham Platner, now doubling down on disapproval as reporting suggests a background check failed to uncover key details before he received backing from several high-profile lawmakers. Republican Representative Mike Haryadopoulos of Florida was on Fox Business.
4: The only goal that Democrats have is somehow trying to win. And when they realize this guy, who has more baggage than an airport, has too much, they decided to drop him because they knew they're going to lose.
3: Platner's facing sexual assault allegations. America's listening to Fox News.
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0: Welcome back to the Ramsey Show in the Fairwinds Credit Union studio. George Camel, Ramsey personality, is my co-host today. Ashley is in Green Bay, Wisconsin. Hi, Ashley. How are you?
1: Hey, good, Dave. How are you?
0: Better than I deserve. What's up?
1: Hi. So, it's kind of a long story, but I'm going to try to condense it. I'm 24. I've been living on my own. Bad family situation. I had to get away.

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10: A flood watch begins at 10 p.m. tonight and remains in effect until 10 a.m. tomorrow. Thunderstorms likely tonight, otherwise cloudy skies expected. Lows level off around 66. Winds out of the northeast around 5 miles per hour. Chance of thunderstorms tomorrow. Highs around 77. I'm meteorologist Paul Trombley on KNSI. Currently 76.
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6: When you need to know, your weather is on KNSI. Now your local forecast from the Hanson Paving Weather Center.
7: A flood watch begins at 10 p.m. tonight and remains in effect until 10 a.m. tomorrow. Thunderstorms likely tonight, otherwise cloudy skies expected. Lows level off around 66. Winds out of the northeast around 5 miles per hour. Chance of thunderstorms tomorrow, highs around 77. I'm meteorologist Paul Trombley on KNSI. Currently 76.
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2: 6 years in federal prison for a Texas woman for her role in aiding conspirators in an attack on an immigration detention facility.
3: A federal judge sentencing Susan Kent to 6 years in prison, followed by 2 years of supervised release for providing material support to terrorists. The charges are in connection to a protest and shooting outside of an ICE detention center near Dallas last July that included the attempted murder of 2 federal officers and a local police officer. Prosecutors allege the attack was carried out by members of the leftist militant group Antifa, accusing Kent of conspiring to harbor and transport a key co-conspirator who initially escaped arrest. The judge noting Kent's federal sentence will run concurrently with any potential future sentences imposed in a related state case. Kristen Goodwin, Fox News.
2: Russia has moved closer toward having a full team with its national flag at the next Olympics. The International Olympic Committee has provisionally lifted a suspension of Russia's Olympic Committee, which was imposed after Russia incorporated regional sports councils from occupied regions of Ukraine. It also advised Olympic sports bodies to end a 3-year program vetting Russian athletes in individual sports for neutral status. A former NBA All-Star and Finals champion calls it a career.
4: 6-time NBA All-Star guard Kyle Lowry signed a ceremonial 1-day contract with the Toronto Raptors and retired from the NBA after 20 seasons. Lowry played 9 years with the Raptors and won a championship with the team in 2019. Lowry wore the jersey number 7. Tuesday's date, 7-7. He wrote, "Thank you to my family, my friends, my teammates, coaches, opponents, the staff, media, and especially the fans. It's all about you. I appreciate you. Thank you. Thank you, Toronto. Thank you, Canada. And as I always told y'all, it's officially happening. I'm retiring as a Toronto Raptor. 20 years in 1 day. 7 forever. I love y'all. Peace."
2: Fox's Jared Max. I'm Lee Silicera. This is Fox News.
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6: When you need to know, your weather is on KNSI. Now your local forecast from the Hanson Paving Weather Center.
7: A flood watch begins at 10 p.m. tonight and remains in effect until 10 a.m. tomorrow. Thunderstorms likely tonight, otherwise cloudy skies expected. Lows level off around 66. Winds out of the northeast around 5 miles per hour. Chance of thunderstorms tomorrow. Highs around 77. I'm meteorologist Paul Trombley on KNSI. Right now, it's 75 degrees.
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9: Short of amazing, and since I know absolutely nothing about soccer, we thought we would go to somebody who knows quite a bit about soccer. He's an MLS reporter and has been in the tunnel in Seattle to get the bird's eye view of everything that's going on. A reporter for MLS on Apple TV, Michele Giannone. Michele, welcome to America at Night. Thanks for joining us.
10: My pleasure. Thank you for having me.
9: 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They lost 4-1 against Belgium. What happened to the American team?
10: 24 hours later, we're still trying to figure it out. 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
1: Extreme heat is being blamed for more deaths in the Northeast.
2: The record-setting heat wave that brought triple-digit temperatures to the Northeast and Mid-Atlantic resulted in the deaths of dozens of people. New Jersey health officials say at least 29 heat-related deaths were recorded across 10 different counties in the past week. In New York City, a spokesperson for Mayor Zohran Mamdani confirmed that 3 people died inside their homes over the weekend. Philadelphia recorded 4 heat-related deaths with 3 consecutive days above 101 degrees for the first time in its history. According to Fox Weather, the historic heat dome that hit the eastern U.S. set at least 148 daily high temperature records between June 30th and July 5th. In New York City, Tanya J. Powers, Fox News.
1: A federal official is predicting prices and inflation will be cooling in coming months, but he's not suggesting any changes in interest rates.
3: Right now, my view is the monetary policy is well positioned.
4: New York Federal Reserve President John Williams tells Edward Lawrence of Fox Business he sees the economy holding up.
3: We're seeing steady growth with GDP growth around 2%. I feel that's around the trend growth rate. We saw that last year. We're seeing that in the first half of this year.
4: He sees inflation improving.
3: So today, headline inflation on the PCE index is around 4%. I expect that to come down, you know, each of the next several months as energy prices come down. And also, as those energy prices come down, we'll see that show up also in core inflation.
4: Williams says he plans to continue giving his views on the economy, which is separate from explicit guidance. Jenny Coselda, Fox News.
1: Mariska Hargitay is set to host the 78th Annual Emmy Awards. NBC Universal made the announcement today, the day before nominations are announced. Hargitay has been a mainstay on NBC as a longtime star of Law & Order Special Victims Unit, one of the longest-running dramas in TV history. I'm Lee Silasera. This is Fox News.
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9: When you need to know, your weather is on KNSI. Now your local forecast from the Hanson Paving Weather Center.
10: A flood watch continues until 7 a.m. tomorrow. A severe thunderstorm watch continues until 4 a.m. tomorrow morning. Storms likely tonight, otherwise cloudy skies expected. Lows level off around 66. Northeast winds 5 to 10 miles per hour. I'm Staff Meteorologist Paul Frobley on KNSI. Currently, it's 73 degrees.
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12: 1923, 100 years earlier, that a speaker did not win the speakership on the first ballot. Kevin McCarthy finally became majority leader and speaker of the House on the 15th ballot 4 days later. He then went on to serve a short time, and the Freedom Caucus members, including Matt Gaetz, ousted him, and that's how we got Mike Johnson to be Speaker of the House. Well, this is all chronicled in a brand new book by one of Kevin McCarthy's top aides. John Legansky has written a book called Glory, Grief, and the Gavel, an inside guide to running for Speaker of the House. John, welcome to America at Night. Thanks for joining us.
13: McGraw, thanks for having me on. I appreciate it.
12: You got it. Let's go all the way back to the beginning. You tell the tale that you walked into his office, what, 10 years earlier and didn't really know the man very well, but you had grown and to a point where you became one of his most trusted advisors on that fateful day, right?
13: That's right. That's kind of a classic D.C. story. I came to Washington as an intern, as many do. I was assigned his office. At the time, he was the majority whip in the office. I was a junior at Stanford University. Thought I was maybe going to law school and was going

0: Founding fathers are hardly featured and introduced chiefly through their connection to slavery. Responding to the report, a Smithsonian spokesperson tells Fox, for more than 180 years, the Smithsonian has served the American public with nonpartisan and independent scholarship, and we remain committed to doing so. At the National Museum of American History, Alexandria Hoff, Fox News.
1: There's a massive frozen zone around a buckling New York City skyscraper after it showed signs of collapsing Tuesday. It forced the evacuation of the building and several surrounding it. More from Fox's CP Cotton.
2: This high-rise building is more than 30 stories. It's being converted from a former office space into luxury apartments. But all that work is on pause as city officials say this building could face what they're calling a localized collapse. Construction workers on the 21st floor noticed support columns starting to buckle. Crews immediately evacuated the building. The FDNY chief of department said that the steel beams have started to bend from the weight. So the New York Times reports the building has had nearly two dozen violations dating back to 2020, mostly for failing to file elevator inspection and testing reports.
1: The bricks crashing to the sidewalk with the active shifting detected throughout the day in the framework. Now the City Department of Buildings Commissioner says that the high rise has been stabilized. There is a zone around it trying to keep everyone and everything, including traffic, away from it. I'm Sue Guzman. This is Fox News.
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9: A flood watch continues until 7 a.m. tomorrow. A severe thunderstorm watch continues until 4 a.m. tomorrow morning. Storms likely tonight, otherwise cloudy skies expected. Lows level off around 66. Northeast winds 5 to 10 miles per hour. I'm Staff Meteorologist Paul Trombley on KNSI. Currently, it's 73 degrees.
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12: Going, what's going on, what are you doing, what are you thinking, what are you talking about with your friends, colleagues, coworkers? What was the conversation at the dinner table tonight? Whatever you want to talk about, the hour is all yours. And if you don't use it, you lose it. 1-844-2-McGraw. 1-844-262-4729. Those are the phone numbers. You know, phone numbers, by the way, for phone, text, and voicemail. We'll get some voicemails a little bit later on. But tonight I was, I got to embarrass myself a little bit. I am guilty of being sucked into 1970s television. And give me a good Little House on the Prairie. Give me a good Waltons, and I'm done. I love the Waltons. It's almost embarrassing how much I love the Waltons. As a matter of fact, Mary McDonough, the woman who played Erin on the Waltons. I've always had a thing for her, even when I was a little kid. And last year she came to town and I interviewed her. She was, you know, one of these conventions that she was speaking at to come and, you know, raise awareness and, you know, do a little personal appearance thing. So I went out to meet her. Could not have been any nicer. And I apologized. I'm like, you know, I'm sorry. And she's like, what are you sorry for? I'm like, the last thing you want to do is be bothered with some rando fan who, you know, and she was like, I love it. She loves everything about it. And she couldn't have been any nicer. And we talked all about the Waltons, and she just was, And I'm like, do you like talking about this? And she said she gave such a sweet answer.

0: earlier that the steel beams have started to, quote, bend and deflect from the weight. According to the city's buildings department database, the building's owners owe the city $39,000 for 22 violations.
1: Mayor Zohra Mamdani has ordered residents to stay several blocks away. And the NTSB safety, the National Transportation Safety Board, or NTSB, has released its report about a small plane crash in Bowie, Maryland last month. According to the preliminary report, a pilot transmitted a distress code saying he couldn't see the airport before crashing the single-engine plane near a townhome community and a playground. All three men on board were killed. Weather observations taken 9 miles away at the time of the accident noted clear skies, light winds, and 10 miles of visibility. No one on the ground was injured. I'm Ted Lindner. This is Fox News.
2: 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Now your local forecast from the Hanson Paving Weather Center.
3: A flood watch continues until 7 a.m. tomorrow. A severe thunderstorm watch continues until 4 a.m. tomorrow morning. Severe thunderstorms likely overnight. Otherwise, cloudy skies expected. Lows dip down to about 66. Northeasterly winds 5 to 10 miles per hour. I'm meteorologist Paul Trombley on KNSI. Currently, it's 73 degrees.
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5: Attacking three commercial vessels in the Strait of Hormuz. Washington also targeting Iran economically. Fox's Mark Meredith.
6: The White House also going the extra mile to punish Iran where it would hurt them financially. They're revoking a waiver which would have allowed Iran to sell its oil.
5: And Iran's top joint military command vowing to deliver a crushing response after the U.S. launched the strikes, calling it a blatant act of aggression. A deadly shooting involving an immigration agent under investigation in Texas.
7: The Department of Homeland Security says ICE officers were trying to arrest Lorenzo Salgado Araujo, a Mexican national it says was in the U.S. illegally when he allegedly rammed his car into an ICE enforcement vehicle. The agency goes on to explain the ICE officer fired his weapon in self-defense, striking the driver.
5: Fox's Kristen Goodwin, America. 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
0: 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Now your local forecast from the Hanson Paving Weather Center.
11: A flood watch continues until 7 a.m. tomorrow. A severe thunderstorm watch continues until 4 a.m. tomorrow morning. Severe thunderstorms likely overnight, otherwise cloudy skies expected. Lows dip down to about 66. Northeasterly winds 5 to 10 miles per hour. I'm meteorologist Paul Trombley on KNSI. Currently, it's 73 degrees.
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0: Have you ever felt sharp, stabbing, or sometimes burning pain in your heel or arch of your foot? You're not alone. Heel pain affects 2 million Americans each year. Here's Dr. Karen Rao with Central Minnesota Foot and Ankle.
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5: New strikes complete. I'm Sue Guzman, Fox News. U.S. Central Command forces have wrapped up another series of strikes against Iran in response to Iran's attacks on commercial vessels transiting the Strait of Hormuz.
6: Our military is launching new strikes against Iran. The targets include air defense systems, coastal surveillance systems, and port facilities inside Iran. A senior U.S. official tells Fox News that these strikes are significantly larger than the ones carried out last month and that they're meant to send a signal that attacking commercial ships is unacceptable. The strikes are in response to Iranian attacks on 3 commercial vessels that were going through the Strait of Hormuz. CENTCOM says those attacks were, quote, unwarranted, dangerous, and a clear violation of the ceasefire. Qatar is blaming Iran for attacking one of its tankers. And again, the Trump administration standing firm, saying these attacks will not be tolerated.
5: This is Christina Coleman. Iran retaliating with strikes targeting Bahrain and Kuwait. And Iran's top joint military command Tuesday vowed to deliver a crushing response, calling U.S. strikes a blatant act of aggression. Democratic leaders mulling their options after learning about new allegations that dropped against Maine Democratic Senate candidate Graham Plattner. Fox's Kevin Cork.
7: More than 40 top Democrats who once backed Graham Plattner have now abandoned him, demanding that he end his campaign. The latest to do so, Vermont Senator Bernie Sanders, who now says the sexual assault allegations against Plattner are too serious to ignore. One of Plattner's accusers, a woman by the name of Lindsay Fifield, tells CNN she hopes the mounting backlash will finally end the campaign, but says it's still very painful that her allegations alone haven't been enough.
5: Federal judge ruling the Justice Department cannot have access to personal information for every person who worked during the 2020 election in Georgia. 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
8: 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Just click listen, then swipe right and hear the latest news updates on your time. 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
5: The Trump administration is accusing the Smithsonian of taking a left-wing political stance in how it presents American history. Details from Fox's Alexandria Hawk.
12: Titled Saving America's Story, the report is the first product of President Trump's March executive order calling for an audit of all cultural institutions that receive federal funding. In it, the Smithsonian leadership is charged with promoting ideas like open borders and transgender advocacy. Despite the American History Museum commemorating the country's 250th anniversary, the report claims that America's founding fathers are hardly featured and introduced chiefly through their connection to slavery. Responding to the report, a Smithsonian spokesperson tells Fox, for more than 180 years, the Smithsonian has served the American public with nonpartisan and independent scholarship, and we remain committed to doing so. At the National Museum of American History, Alexandria Hoff, Fox News.
5: The New York City Building Commissioner announcing Tuesday night that they have stabilized a structurally compromised Manhattan high-rise amid fears it would collapse. Commissioner Ahmed Tegani says the changes they made are holding.
13: We are feeling confident that many of the emergency shoring measures that have been put in place

0: 23-year-old Andrea Shaw is accused of suffocating them. She could get the death penalty if she's found guilty. I'm Sue Guzman. This is Fox News.
1: 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Now your local forecast from the Hanson Paving Weather Center.
2: A flood watch continues until 7 a.m. tomorrow. A severe thunderstorm watch continues until 4 a.m. tomorrow morning. Severe thunderstorms likely overnight. Otherwise, cloudy skies expected. Lows dip down to about 66. Northeasterly winds, 5 to 10 miles per hour. I'm meteorologist Paul Crombley on KNSI. Currently, it's 70 degrees.
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1: Summertime is almost here. 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
2: Prosecutors of suspect Tyler Robinson near the scene of the shooting will be shown over the objections of the defense.
3: The court rules that Exhibit 12.4 is admitted into evidence and shall be played in the courtroom.
2: That's Utah Judge Tony Graff. And the U.S. military launching retaliatory strikes against Iranian targets after Tehran attacked commercial vessels in a busy international waterway.
4: U.S. Central Command revealing forces have started launching a series of powerful strikes against Iran in response to its attacks on three commercial vessels that were transitioning the Strait of Hormuz crewed by innocent civilians. Adding Iran's demonstrated aggression was unwarranted, dangerous, and a clear violation of the ceasefire.
2: Fox's Kristen Goodwin. 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

0: This is the Ox headed across America for you all year. 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
6: A flood watch continues until 7 a.m. tomorrow. A severe thunderstorm watch continues until 4 a.m. tomorrow morning. Severe thunderstorms likely overnight. Otherwise, cloudy skies expected. Lows dip down to about 66. Northeasterly winds 5 to 10 miles per hour. I'm meteorologist Paul Crombley on KNSI. Currently, it's 70 degrees.
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0: This is the Ox headed across America for you all year. 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
4: They're talking three commercial vessels in the Strait of Hormuz. Washington also targeting Iran economically. Fox's Mark Meredith.
5: The White House also going the extra mile to punish Iran where it would hurt them financially. They're revoking a waiver which would have allowed Iran to sell its oil.
4: Iran's Joint Military Command vowing to deliver a crushing response. New York City officials say they've temporarily stabilized an office building on the brink of collapse Tuesday. Department of Buildings Commissioner Ahmed Tegani says the city has two goals.
6: Making it stable and safe for the people who are working inside and the people who are nearby, and then looking to figure out what is the right intervention for long-term stability, and then we can answer other questions.
4: Surrounding streets and neighboring buildings have been evacuated as a precaution. 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

0: Let's say somebody wants to either build or remodel a house, okay?
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3: 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Now your local forecast from the Hanson Paving Weather Center.
4: A flood watch continues until 7 a.m. tomorrow. A severe thunderstorm watch continues until 4 a.m. tomorrow morning. Severe thunderstorms likely overnight, otherwise cloudy skies expected. Lows dip down to about 66. Northeasterly winds 5 to 10 miles per hour. I'm meteorologist Paul Crombley on KNSI. Currently, it's 68 degrees.
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0: 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A lawyer you know and trust.
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4: Busy international waterway.
5: U.S. Central Command revealing forces have started launching a series of powerful strikes against Iran in response to its attacks on three commercial vessels that were transitioning the Strait of Hormuz crewed by innocent civilians. Adding Iran's demonstrated aggression was unwarranted, dangerous, and a clear violation of the ceasefire.
4: Fox's Kristen Goodwin. Day two of preliminary hearings for Charlie Kirk's accused killer. Video footage submitted by prosecutors of suspect Tyler Robinson near the scene of the shooting will be shown over the objections of the defense.
6: The court rules that Exhibit 12.4 is admitted into evidence and shall be played in the courtroom.
4: That's Utah Judge Tony Graff. 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
3: A flood watch continues until 7 a.m. today. Severe thunderstorms likely overnight, otherwise overcast skies. Lows dip down to about 66. Easterly winds 5 to 10 miles per hour. Cloudy skies Wednesday. Chance of thunderstorms. High of 77. I'm meteorologist Paul Probley on KNSI. Right now, it's 67 degrees.
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6: The NATO summit continues. I'm Ted Lindner, Fox News. President Trump proclaiming this morning while taking questions at the NATO summit, he believes the Iran ceasefire is over. This news coming as NATO has announced plans to build a multi-billion dollar missile system. Fox's Jonathan Savage with more.
7: This summit is attempting to show President Trump that the burden of European defense is shifting away from the United States. A long time coming, according to NATO Secretary General Mark Rutte.
8: Not only because of President Trump, also because of the Russian threat. But let's be honest. President Trump encouraging European allies and Canada to do this has really helped.
7: A dozen NATO members have announced a $50 billion long-range missile system to deter Russia. The British government says NATO fighter jets have scrambled to intercept Russian aircraft approaching Allied airspace more than 700 times. In Ankara, Turkey, Jonathan Savage, Fox News.
6: Earlier, the U.S. carrying out strikes against Iran Tuesday. Fox's Mark Meredith.
9: The latest news we are getting is from U.S. Central Command that they are launching new strikes against Iran, basically in retaliation after Iran had launched three different attacks on ships that were transiting the Strait of Hormuz. These were commercial ships as they are trying to get oil, natural gas out of that waterway from the Persian Gulf into the Gulf of Oman. But the Strait, of course, has been the center point for so much of what's happened since early February, where President Trump said it was imperative that ships would be allowed to move in and out of that area freely. Iran, of course, had contested that, saying that they were going to be the ones deciding who was going to be able to move through that waterway.
6: Also at the NATO summit, Denmark's prime minister again rejecting President Trump's desire for the U.S. to control Greenland. Met Frederiksen saying Greenland is, of course, not for sale, asking allies to respect Greenland's right for self-determination. She says Denmark is ready to defend its territory in the event of an attack. 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
6: The week-long preliminary hearing for accused Charlie Kirk assassin Tyler Robinson continues today. Fox's Grinnell Scott with more.
17: As day three begins, prosecutors aim to show the judge that there is enough evidence for the state to convict Robinson of Kirk's assassination last September. Tuesday's questioning of an investigator placed Robinson in a wooded area where the murder weapon was found and introduced video to show Robinson's alleged movements. The defense sought to establish doubt on whether DNA on evidence means with certainty that the suspect physically touched the weapon. An FBI DNA expert said there can be limitations to that evidence. The judge will determine after this week's hearing if the case proceeds to a trial. Grinnell Scott, Fox News.
6: A building in Midtown Manhattan, New York City, was evacuated on Tuesday over concerns that it would collapse. Fox's CB Cotton with more.
18: The city's buildings department just gave an update to say crews have been cleared to enter the 37-story building to temporarily stabilize it. The fire department was first alerted that this building was at risk after complaints of falling bricks. And inside, the full scope of the emergency was revealed. Support columns starting to buckle. The FDNY fire chief said earlier that the steel beams have started to, quote, bend and deflect from the weight. According to the city's buildings department database, the building's owners owe the city $39,000 for 22 violations.
6: Mayor Zohran Mamdani has ordered residents to stay several blocks away. The NTSB has released a report about a small plane crash in Bowie, Maryland last month. The preliminary report says a pilot transmitted a distress code saying he couldn't see the airport before crashing. All three men on board were killed. No one on the ground was injured. I'm Ted Lindner. This is Fox News.
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19: A flood watch continues until 7 a.m. today. Thunderstorms likely overnight, otherwise overcast skies. Lows dip down to about 66. Northeast winds 5 to 10 miles per hour. Cloudy skies expected again Wednesday. Chance of thunderstorms. High temperatures reach up to 77. I'm Staff Meteorologist Paul Crombley on KNSI. Currently 66.
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0: This is the Ox, and I'm on the road for you all year. Hear live broadcasts from the state capitol in St. Paul, Las Vegas, Washington, D.C., and beyond, bringing you expert analysis from the field on America's issues and the Trump administration from the newsmakers themselves. Ox Across America title sponsors are Mike Bryant with Bradshaw Bryant Law Office and Coils, Flags, and Flagpoles, also brought to you by Batteries Plus of St. Cloud and Sauk Rapids and Minnesota Fishing Guide Service throughout all of 2025 on KNSI.
1: This is a Fox News alert. I'm Sue Guzman. President Trump announcing at the NATO summit this morning that ceasefire talks with Iran are a waste of time. He answered a reporter's question about the memorandum of understanding.
2: Is the ceasefire done? Is the MOU dead?
3: It's a very interesting question. To me, I think it's over.
1: Comes after the Pentagon launched 80 strikes against Iran Tuesday in response to Tehran's attacks on ships in the Strait of Hormuz. New York City officials say they've stabilized a high-rise building in danger of collapse. Buildings Commissioner Ahmed Tighani.
4: Making it stable and safe for the people who are working inside and the people who are nearby, and then looking to figure out what is the right intervention for long-term stability, and then we can answer other questions.
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6: A flood watch continues until 7 a.m. today. Thunderstorms likely overnight, otherwise overcast skies. Lows dip down to about 66. Northeast winds 5 to 10 miles per hour. Cloudy skies expected again Wednesday. Chance of thunderstorms. High temperatures reach up to 77. I'm staff meteorologist Paul Crombley on KNSI. Currently 66.
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9: This is America in the Morning from Westwood One. I'm John Trout. Coming up this half hour.
10: Both the shooting war and the economic war between the U.S. and Iran resume. I'm Richard Johnson.
11: President Trump has harsh words for European allies while attending the NATO conference in Turkey. I'm John Stolness in Washington.
12: Evacuations in the heart of Midtown Manhattan. I'm Clayton Neville.
13: Trump administration plans to open a 528-bed holding center for migrant families and unaccompanied children. I'm Ben Thomas.
9: Plus, in sports, a World Cup surprise with our Robert Workman. We're back after these messages.
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20: Do.

0: It's 6 till. Welcome back. This is America in the Morning. The boarding school where Paris Hilton claims she was abused as a teen has had its license revoked. Correspondent Julie Walker has details.
1: As a teen, Paris Hilton went to a Utah boarding school where she says she was abused, including allegations that staff beat her, watched her shower, gave her unknown pills. Over the years, others made similar abuse claims. Now the state has taken the school's license away. In June, Hilton spoke out about it on the steps of the Provo courthouse.
2: Provo Canyon School tried to break me down. They told me I was worthless. They told me that no one loved me. They told me I would amount to nothing in life. But when they locked me in solitary confinement, all I could do to keep myself sane was dream of the life I would build when I got out. I dreamed of becoming strong enough, successful enough, and powerful enough to come back and be the hero that I needed when I was a little girl locked inside.
1: Hilton spent years trying to get the school shut down. The state cites multiple non-compliance issues against Provo Canyon School's Springville campus. The school has 15 days to request a hearing. I'm Julie Walker.
0: The company behind AI-generated actress Tilly Norwood says she is ready for the silver screen. With details, here's correspondent Kevin Carr.
3: Like some celebrities, Tilly Norwood got her start on the internet and in social media.
4: Hi, Tilly Norwood here. Can't wait to see you on The Clipper, the city of Amsterdam, next Tuesday in Cannes.
3: Now she is set to headline a feature film. The only difference is that Tilly Norwood doesn't exist in physical space. She's an AI creation of Particle 6, a company founded by Dutch comedian and writer Aline Vandervelden. The company appropriately debuted Tilly Norwood with an AI-generated video last year.
5: Tilly Norwood, 100% AI-generated.
6: Let's get to know each other, and thanks for watching.
3: Actors' unions quickly denounced the AI actress, and in May, the Academy specifically banned AI actors from Oscar eligibility. Particle 6 describes its film, Misaligned, as, quote, a coming-of-age story infused with existential AI chaos, and it will use a hybrid of AI and traditional production techniques, including motion capture performances. Vandervelden spoke to ABC News about what she hoped the film will accomplish.
7: For us, it's less about, you know, making this a box office hit and more about preparing people for the transition that we're about to go through.
3: Most of Tilly Norwood's presence online is visual. Emotional acting and comedic timing have yet to be publicly demonstrated, though the company insists their girl is ready to go.
8: Can she cry on Graham Norton?
9: Of course she can, and it'll be clipped, subtitled, and monetized on TikTok by lunchtime.
3: Actual Graham Norton clip does not yet exist. I'm Kevin Carr.
0: That's our show for today, Wednesday, July 8th, 2026. America in the Morning is produced by Alexander Hinton. I'm John Trout. This is Westwood One.
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19: The ceasefire is over. I'm Chris Foster, Fox News. That's what President Trump says about Iran at the NATO summit in Turkey.
20: The president's comments follow another round of U.S. military strikes targeting Iran. They came after three more tankers were attacked transiting the Strait of Hormuz.
21: They're liars. They're cheats. They're sick people.
20: As far as President Trump is concerned, the ceasefire with Iran is over, but he will let his negotiators continue to talk to the Iranians.
21: As far as I'm concerned, it's just a waste of time dealing with them.
20: The president's discussing Iran with NATO leaders. He says he's not happy with his allies over their lack of support for the war. In Ankara, Turkey, Jonathan Savage, Fox News.
19: The main state Democratic Party says Graham Plattner will have no role selecting his replacement as the party's Senate nominee if and seemingly when he drops out of the race accused of raping a woman 5 years ago. He has until next Monday to withdraw and be replaced on the ballot with somebody chosen by the party by July 27th.
2: A number of people are potential contenders for the Senate seat. Those who confirm they're considering it include former candidate for governor in Maine, Nirav Shah, former Senate candidate David Costello, and a Senate exploratory committee's filed a statement with the FEC in the name of former state Senate president and candidate for governor Troy Jackson.
19: Fox's Jessica Rosenthal. Jackson campaigned with Plattner during the primaries. In New York City, an evacuation zone is shrunk around a high-rise building being converted to a housing project that had bricks falling and support columns reported to be buckling.
15: We are feeling confident that many of the emergency shoring measures that have been put in place
19: has the situation stabilized, says New York City's Buildings Commissioner Ahmed Tegani. Five nearby buildings remain at least partially evacuated. There were nine, including a school. The Justice Department has sent letters to election officials in all 50 states and Washington, D.C., threatening criminal prosecution if any non-citizens' ballots are counted in this year's elections. They're told to respond within 5 days how they'll comply with federal voter eligibility laws. 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
23: KNSI News time is 5:02. Showers and thunderstorms today. We are also under a flood watch this morning. We'll see a high in the mid to upper 70s. Your full KNSI forecast is on the way in moments. Good morning, I'm Jennifer Leverins. An emergency water main break has shut down a stretch of Pinecone Road in Sartell through next Tuesday while crews complete repairs. Pinecone Road closing between 5th Street North and 2.5 Street North starting at 7 o'clock tonight, which will continue through 7 p.m. July 14th. City officials say an underground water main broke beneath the roadway, and because Pinecone Road is concrete, crews must dig through it to locate and repair the break, and then pour new concrete and allow it to cure before the road can safely reopen to traffic. The city of Sartell asking residents to help spread the word so drivers can plan ahead and avoid delays. St. Cloud City Council approved a 244-unit apartment project on County Road 74 Monday night. The vote rezones nearly 46 acres from highway commercial to planned unit development, clearing the way for five-story buildings called the Flats on 74th. Four people who spoke at the public hearing expressed concerns about increased traffic in the area. Community Development Director Matt Glazeman told the council it will not push the road past capacity.
24: So here we're going from 5,000 on the road today, add 1,300 over the next 3 or 4 or 5 years, as long as it takes to build out this project. We're still not at those thresholds for triggering expansion.
23: The land is owned by Jubilee Worship Center, which would sell a portion to the developer who plans to put up the buildings with parking, a playground, a sport court, and a dog run. St. Cloud area Senator Eric Putnam will host a public town hall later on this month. According to a press release from his office, the town hall will take place July 13th from 6 to 7:30 p.m. in the Mississippi Community Room at the St. Cloud Great River Regional Library. The event will give voters a chance to ask questions, share ideas, and get an update on the 2026 legislative session. And Minnesota Twins outfielder Byron Buxton heading to the injured list and will miss the All-Star game. The Twins placed Buxton on the 10-day IL after he aggravated a right hip impingement in Sunday's win over the New York Yankees. Bob will have more coming up in sports. KNSI News time is 5:05. 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I'm Jennifer Leverins, KNSI News.
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1: Is it raining at your house? I think the answer may be yes. Here, in fact, is the skinny on what Mr. Weatherman may have in store for us today. A little bit of rainfall, 67. 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Dew points at 66 as well. Humidity 97%. So today, an 80% chance of rain should be done by 1 o'clock. 77 your expected high. Maybe another half an inch of rain. Partly cloudy tonight, down to 60. And then for tomorrow, sunshine 82, 59. A clear sky tomorrow night. Friday, sun again, 85. Saturday, sun and 87. Sunday, sun and 91. Monday, sunshine 93, 92 for Tuesday. Sunshine on the way as well. Again, we're at 67 right now. 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Light rain 68 in Glenwood, 66 with light rain in Litchfield. Little Falls has rain 64, light rain 74 in the Twin Cities. 66 with light rain in Monty. Painesville 66, 65 in Sauk Center. They have light rain. Some fog, some mist, some light rain at Wilmer. They're at 68. And again, we are at 67. 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
1: Hello and good morning. It is 5:09. Sports brought to us by the Trout Companies. You know they know water from the bottom to the tap. We're going to tip it off. Timberwolves and the New Orleans Pelicans in Vegas. Tomorrow it is the start of the NBA Summer League. Minnesota's Twins beat the Cleveland Guardians. Their season opener. 3-1 the final. Taj Bradley is doing okay these days. I may have to take back some of the things I said about him. Struck out 10 batters over 7 innings. Cody Clemens led the way at the plate, was 2 for 4, had an RBI triple. Minnesota's won 3 in a row. Cody says everybody was chipping in.
6: Yeah, everyone's playing well, it seems like. We don't know who's going to do the damage, but it's somebody different every day. And, big series this week, and we're just trying to finish off strong before the break.
1: Twins topped the Guardians last night. They're going to go at it again tonight. And the Minnesota Lynx trying to turn things around after falling to the Sun earlier this week. They are in Connecticut, taking them on again tonight in Uncasville. Lynx have dropped back-to-back games, which is really weird. As long as we're talking hoops, Cleveland's Cavaliers, one of their guards, Donovan Mitchell, is staying there. Just signed a 4-year, $273 million max extension. He's an all-star. New York Knicks guard Jalen Brunson expected to be ready for training camp after having a wrist surgery. He'll resume his basketball activities a little bit later on this summer. And a six-team trade took place in the NBA yesterday. The Wizards are bringing back Chris Middleton on a 3-year deal, $18 million, part of a sign-and-trade deal with the Mavs. The 34-year-old played for both teams last year. The Clippers, the Pistons, the Bucks, and the Grizz, all involved in previously agreed-upon deals. Memphis receiving veteran guard D'Angelo Russell and second-round pick consideration from Washington as part of the Middleton trade. The Pistons and the Bucks agreed to a deal yesterday. Chris LeVert and a couple of second-round picks going to Milwaukee for Taurean Prince and Gary Harris. All about the salary cap. Kyle Lowry putting a cap on a 20-year NBA career in the place he calls home. He's 40 years old, going to sign a one-day deal with the Toronto Raptors so he can retire with a team that he led to an NBA championship back in 2019. All-star 6 times. He played 9 years in Toronto. Also played for Memphis, the Rockets, Miami, and the Sixers. Jennifer mentioned this. Major League Baseball releasing a list of replacements for next Tuesday's All-Star.

0: All-Star game in Philly. Cardinals closer Riley O'Brien, Philly starter Jesus Luzardo, and Pirates hurler Braxton Ashcraft now joining the National League team. Pittsburgh Paul Skeens, Milwaukee's Jacob Mizorowski, and Miami's Max Meyer replaced, as all three are starting games Sunday, would not be able to pitch on a quick turnaround. As for the American League, Sox first baseman, Red Sox first baseman Wilson Contreras taking the spot of Blue Jays slugger Vladimir Guerrero, who is dealing with a back issue. Don't know who is going to be filling in for Byron Buxton. Yankees first baseman Ben Rice taking his sweet swing to the home run derby. 27-year-old announced yesterday that his dad, a former college pitcher in the 80s, will be his personal pitcher for as long as he lasts in next week's tournament. How sweet is that? He leads the home runs for the Bronx Bombers. He got 25 already. Rookie shortstop Connor Griffin put on the IL for Pittsburgh. Got a torn tendon in his left ring finger. And now we go to the World Cup. Argentina overcame a two-goal deficit to stun Egypt 3-2 in Atlanta. Enzo Fernandez scored his match winner in stoppage time, while Lionel Messi tied things up with a goal in the 83rd minute. Elsewhere, Switzerland edged Colombia on penalties 4-3 after a scoreless game in Vancouver. Ruben Vargas converted the decisive spot kick as the Swiss now face Argentina in the next round. Quarterfinals kick off tomorrow. France and Morocco battle in New England. A rematch of the semis at the last World Cup where the French secured a 2-0 win. That is sport. Bob Hughes here, AM 1450, FM 99.3, KNSI. Good morning.
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7: Well, it's after the 4th of July. 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
0: Good morning. 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KNSI. So that BD Exteriors commercial, Dad talking about going back to school. I saw my first back to school ad yesterday on television. Target. They need your money, apparently. They want your money, apparently. Back to school? 3 days after the 4th of July? Things are just so different. Go to any big box store and you'll see Halloween Thanksgiving and Christmas already. It's all there. You just have to take a right at a particular aisle. We need to celebrate the 4th of July first, okay? I mean, I realize that is come and gone, but you know what I'm saying. We are celebrating the rainfall right now. Really don't have much choice, do we? 67 degrees right now. South breeze to 3, dew points at 66. So even if it wasn't raining, it would still be ridiculously close. So it's possible we may get another half of an inch of rain today. 80% chance of more showers. High today at 77. That's it. 60 for the overnight low tonight. Summertime by George. What's going on? Well, we'll find out. Is it going to be too wet? Are the grounds going to be too wet? Are we going to damage them? Tear them up too bad? We'll find out. That may be the case. Troy Fritz with us at 6:40 this morning. We may not know much more by then, but we can at least talk about it, right? Again, tonight down to 60 degrees, partly cloudy. They say the rain should be done by like 1-ish or so this afternoon, but we've gotten a bunch lately. Thursday, sunshine, 82, 85 and sunny for Friday. Saturday, sun and 87, 91 for Sunday and sunny. Monday, sunny and 93, 92 and sunny for Tuesday. It's raining pretty much everywhere. I wanted to check to see exactly how much rainfall we ended up with yesterday. Because the day before, we were talking about, well, yesterday we were talking about 52/100ths of an inch of rain. But that was up until midnight. What about after midnight? We get anything? We shall see. No, they say. So, 52/100ths for Monday. Nothing yesterday. So far for the month, 1.74 inches. That's not too bad. Average high, 59 your average overnight low. Now for the bad news. We continue to lose daylight. 5:36 with the sunrise this morning. It used to be 5:28. Sunset tonight, 9:06. It used to be 9:09. We lose a minute at sunrise tomorrow morning. That's that. 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That is all I know about the weather for right now. We'll continue to follow things. And, of course, meteorologist Michael Caro, I'm thinking, will be back with us just after the news in the 6 o'clock hour. Light rain right now, 67 degrees. The time is 5:20.
10: Outside the box with the ox.
11: 10 years since Philando Castile was pulled over near the Minnesota State Fairgrounds for a broken taillight. Since the officer instigating the stop was forced to shoot him for not complying with his orders and being suspected of grabbing for a gun. 10 years since the Minnesota governor encouraged anyone offended to protest in the streets, shutting down interstates, creating a nationwide outrage. Thus, 10 years since liberal politicians blamed not only the cop's quick trigger, but also the laws responsible for the stop in the first place. Pretextual traffic stops were put under the microscope as they accused the officer, Geronimo Yanez, of racially profiling Castile, ahem, as a possible suspect in a robbery. Thus, no longer allowed as a reason for cops to pull someone over, expired license tabs, no license plate light, loud muffler, things hanging from the rearview mirror or a cracked windshield obstructing view of the roadway, and windows tinted too dark. All explicitly deemed non-public safety threats. In response, the Ramsey County Deputies Federation said to unilaterally decriminalize illegal activity discovered pursuant to a legal traffic stop sends a strong signal to those engaged in criminal activity that they can do so with impunity, close quote. At which point, Captain Obvious swooped in and was thanked. But this ushered in a whole new way of addressing crime. Thinking outside the box, what if Nixon had these same lawyers and lawmakers on his side in 1972? Like, we know you broke a bunch of laws, but it's not like that's a crime. 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
0: 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Good morning. We're at 524. Aging smart. Not the easiest thing to do, but we have some help this morning.
20: Ohio State University Extension expert Kathy Tutt shared a while back.
21: Into the year 2030, we're talking approximately 22% of our population is going to be over the age of 65.
20: With seniors facing some unique lifestyle changes and concerns, especially in rural areas.
21: Some of those that were surveyed by the National Institute of Aging, a lot of them were talked about the concern of loss of independence. That was the number one thing, as well as isolation.
20: And it is that increased state of vulnerability that factors into concerns such as elder abuse and greater susceptibility to scams. In addition, there are concerns about safety related to rural seniors. For example, the average age of a farmer in the U.S. is almost 58 years old.
21: Our older farmers are not stopping their work. They don't retire from their jobs. They continue to work throughout their whole life.
20: With these concerns for our elder population, rural or urban, land-grant universities and cooperative extension programs, such as Ohio State's Aging Smart, are working to improve senior independence and social capabilities. And Tutt says not only that, but to educate children and caregivers of elders of resources available. The intent is to foster a proactive approach when it comes to elder care, especially when challenges arise.
21: So much of our measures now in our society are reactive measures. Once the crisis happens, then we are working very quickly. We may not have all the right information, the right resources, and even the right questions to ask when it comes time to take care of our parents. So we wanted to create something that would be on the front end of that, educating our consumers, working with our young old and our older old to try to help them understand what they could use and what they could have in place to help them primarily age in place in their own home.
20: Within the Aging Smart System is a module dedicated to personal safety for elders and how they can identify and avoid potential scams.
21: What are the right questions to ask? Who can you contact if you do have concerns? How do you take care of yourself? Even if you're just outside working or if you're out in the community, if you're shopping, what are those things if you're traveling? How do you keep yourself safe? All of those different places that you might choose to be.
20: Online offerings are available for this classroom-based education program.
21: Really helpful sometimes in our rural communities that they can stay at home. They don't have to drive to the class and they can still receive that information. A lot of those modules are interactive. And it gives them links to USDA, National Institute of Health, National Institute of Aging, so that they can go on and then keep their mind active and keep learning ways to help them remain independent.
20: I'm Rod Bain reporting for the U.S. Department of Agriculture in Washington, D.C.
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3: 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Keyword weather. Thanks to Andy's Towing. Remember to always ask for Andy's Towing. They'll get you going.
4: Light rain, 67 degrees right now. The time is 5:30. We expect a high today of 77. Could get a total of a half an inch of rain yet between now and 11 o'clock. Time for news. Good morning.
5: This is a Fox News alert. I'm CJ Papa. President Trump, the NATO summit in Turkey, delivers a strong message to Iran about the ceasefire.
6: To me, I think it's over.
5: And his hits at the leaders of the Islamic Republic continue.
6: They're liars. They're cheats. They're sick people.
5: Fox's Mark Meredith joins us from Turkey.
7: This all comes after airstrikes the U.S. launched overnight, targeting a number of different facilities across southern Iran, including command and control centers, as well as small Iranian vessels, which have basically been causing terror attacks against some of the commercial ships trying to get through the Strait of Hormuz.
5: Iran responds by targeting American military sites in the Gulf. Day three of the preliminary hearing for the alleged assassin of conservative icon Charlie Kirk. Tuesday's question of an investigator placed Tyler Robinson in a wooded area where the murder weapon was found. America's listening to Fox News.
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9: KNSI News time is 5:32. Showers and thunderstorms possible today and cooler. We'll see a high in the mid to upper 70s. Your full KNSI forecast is on the way in moments. Good morning. I'm Jennifer Leverins. A stretch of 22nd Street South in St. Cloud will be closed this weekend. The city says the road will shut down to through traffic between Cooper Avenue South and Oak Grove Road on Saturday and Sunday for utility work. A detour will be posted. Police say a Roseville man is dead after fireworks exploded in his hand. Police say the 23-year-old was with 15 to 20 people at the dormant Twin Cities Army Ammunition Plant in Arden Hills about 1:30 Sunday morning when he climbed to the roof of the building. The 2-inch firework was inside a 15 to 18-inch long mortar tube and blew up as he was holding it. A 911 caller reported the man was unconscious and had suffered facial and chest injuries. He was taken to Hennepin County Medical Center, where he later died. A Twin Cities woman will see no jail time after pleading guilty to threatening House Speaker and Cold Spring Representative Lisa Damath. A plea deal calls for 43-year-old Rachel Welsh to serve 5 years probation and up to 3 months in jail or community service. Welsh will also undergo mental health evaluations and have no contact with Damath. Welsh repeatedly left messages for Damath, including expletive-laden tirades and calling her racist. Sentencing is set for September 10th. Mongo's Grill is on track to reopen in St. Cloud after the city council voted unanimously to approve a liquor license transfer. Jim Howard is the former general manager of the original Mongo's and part owner of the new restaurant and says fans will be pleased with his plans.
10: The simplest way to put it is yes, it's going to be as close to identical to Mongo's as it was before to make everybody in the town as happy as possible.
9: No opening date has been announced, but the spot could be open as soon as later on this month. The Minnesota Timberwolves appear to be a serious contender in the race to sign free agent star LeBron James, Reports say the team has been very aggressive in their talks with his camp and have thrown the kitchen sink at his representatives. James's former team, the Cleveland Cavaliers, are also among those in hot pursuit. And the Mega Millions jackpot continues to grow. No one matched last night's winning numbers. That means the top prize for Friday's Mega Millions drawing will be at least $604 million. The estimated jackpot for tonight's Powerball drawing, by the way, is $434 million. KNSI News time is 5:35. 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I'm Jennifer Leverins, KNSI News.
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8: 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Now your local forecast from the Hanson Paving Weather Center.
4: Well, your forecast is a service of American Door Works. 67 degrees with light rain, south breeze to 3, dew points at 66, humidity now 97%. We are not alone with the rainfall, that is for sure. We have an 80% chance of rain till about 1 o'clock. High today, 77, may get a total of an additional half inch. Tonight, partly cloudy, down to 60. Sun, 82 tomorrow. Friday, sun 85. Saturday, sun 87. Sunday, sun 91. Monday, sunshine and 93. 92 on Tuesday. Again, we're at 67 right now. The time, coming up on 5:37.
13: This is a Bloomberg Money Minute. The Federal Reserve's proposed changes to anti-money laundering requirements for banks in an effort to focus more on what they see as core financial risks. The Fed Governor Michael Barr has already opposed the proposal, saying a new significant or systemic standard could have unknown effects. Microsoft's looking to reduce AI costs and has started to replace the AI products it uses from OpenAI and Anthropic with its own models in Excel and Outlook. They're used by millions every day. Amazon's also ramping up investment in AI infrastructure and looking to raise at least $25 billion from a U.S. bond sale. Investor demand could increase the offering. And arts and crafts retailer Michaels is undergoing an overhaul and making an unlikely comeback after capitalizing on two companies that have gone out of business. Balloons, which you may know from Party City, and fabrics retailer Joanne. Michaels says it wants to expand its product lines and hold more crafting events in stores. Monica Ricks, Bloomberg Radio.
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14: 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You are listening to the O'Reilly Update. Coming up next, the news with Mike Slater.
15: Thank you, Bill. Here's what's happening today in America. Plattner accusations, Mitch McConnell missing, Trump accounts open, and a disappointing finale. It's all coming up. Then Bill's going to be here with your message of the day. But first, Maine's Democrat Senate candidate Graham Plattner facing new allegations that he broke into a woman's home and sexually assaulted her. The woman is now 41 years old. She told Politico that she and Plattner had an on and off relationship in 2021. But then he entered her rural Maine home uninvited one night while intoxicated. And Plattner forced himself on her while she repeatedly told him to stop. In a video on Twitter, Plattner said any accusation of non-consensual behavior is categorically false. But Plattner's campaign canceled all events over the weekend. A few reporters are saying that Mitch McConnell is in bad shape in the hospital. Really bad shape. He was admitted on June 14th. It has been confirmed that that morning, emergency responders performed CPR on an unconscious individual undergoing cardiac arrest at the senator's Washington address. But a spokesperson did not disclose any information, any reason for the hospitalization, or any details about his condition. McConnell is 84. He's the longest-serving Senate leader in U.S. history, and he's serving out his final term, which ends in January. The Trump administration has officially launched the Trump accounts. Over 6 million accounts have been created. 1.4 million newborns have received the $1,000 federal contribution. This is available to children born between January 1st, 2025 and December 31st, 2028. In order to open an account, you parents have to fill out an IRS form 4547. That's right. Trump number 45 and 47. So IRS form 4547. But don't be discouraged by filling out a government form. TrumpAccounts.gov made it really, really easy. And pretty much anyone can contribute to the account. Grandparents, employers, even some nonprofits. The president rang the New York Stock Exchange bell from the Oval Office. First time that's ever happened to kick off the Trump accounts. Disappointing finale for America in the World Cup. Our worst game so far against our best opponent. 4-1 loss with a late Belgium goal. But we just couldn't get anything going. We should be proud of our team, though. It'll be a fun road for the next 4 years until the next World Cup. We got a great future. The team's still remaining. Today's Argentina and Egypt and Switzerland versus Colombia. That's to get the final quarterfinal spot. Belgium will play Spain, France against Morocco, and Norway versus England. I'm Mike Slater from the podcast Politics by Faith. 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
16: Time now for the O'Reilly Update message of the day. It's easy to figure out why many members of the Trump administration continue to give access to Fox News. It's well watched by conservatives and generous to the president's men and women. Social media outlets will soon pass FNC's reach, but it will remain a comfort zone for the right. Nothing wrong with that. When you consider that the other television news outfits are all committed left. The Trump administration is the most press accessible in history. Unlike many Democrats who boycott opposing points of view, it speaks with the leftist media. I guess the Trumpsters hope to persuade. Long shot. And you can imagine President Biden speaking with the opposition. Very rarely happen. Getting specific, I don't understand the Jake Tapper thing. CNN loathes Mr. Trump, and Tapper is right on board with that. He is deeply enmeshed in the gotcha game, so why bother with him? I'm not getting this at all. I do respect politicians and pundits that mix it up. That is a rapidly shrinking group. But I don't believe in rewarding contrived, deceitful behavior. Both parties should engage the opposition. Just be honest about your agenda. I'm Bill O'Reilly. I approve the message by writing it. You can reach me, Bill at BillO'Reilly.com, Bill at BillO'Reilly.com, name in town if you wish to opine. Now let's go to the mail. Bob Vactor, L.A. You keep referring to the Democratic Party as the Democratic Party. Why? There's nothing democratic about it, in my opinion. Well, Bob, if you want to rewrite history, that's up to you. But when the Democratic Party was founded, okay, Thomas Jefferson, it was the Democratic Party. So, I mean, I don't inject politics into this. It's history. Maureen, great column, Bill. Many people believe their rights come from the government, not from God. How sad is that? My column, God versus Communism. Just posted yesterday, Sunday. We hope you read it. And, you know, if you have younger people, they don't know. That's why I wrote the column. You got to say, look, this is like a five-minute read here, and you'll learn a lot. A lot of times they don't care to learn, but what are you going to do? David Carve in Lumberton, New Jersey, just watched the Scaramucci interview. One of the most interviews yet, with great insight to the world of politics and a great follow-up to Victor Davis Hanson. I can't wait to see what you have on next. Neither can I. Decisions sometimes are made at the last minute. But we're doing, as I said, really well with that, thanks to you. But it's free. Come on, let's get on. Let's go. Avis Engel, Medford, Oregon. The clip of the Bidens was absolutely bizarre. Yes, it was. Got no coverage. They're not going to touch Joe and Jill. In a moment, something you might not know. 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
16: Now the O'Reilly Update brings you something you might not know. The summer season is officially underway, and for millions of Americans, that means a ticket to see live music. Some of the most popular tours this year feature aging rockers. Here are the senior citizens appearing on stage. Joan Jett, 67-year-old, has dates in the U.S. and U.K., including a headlining gig at Wembley Stadium. Elvis Costello going strong at 71. The British troubadour hit it big in 1978 with the single Pump It Up. His real name? Declan Patrick McManus, good Irishman. Geddy Lee is reuniting with his Rush bandmates for the first time in a decade. The group is performing without their original drummer, Neil Peart, who died in 2020. 74-year-old John Mellencamp, back on the road. Unlike previous concerts, the singer is promising to perform his biggest hits, Jack and Diane, Pink Houses, Small Town, Hurts So Good. Bruce Springsteen, currently touring the USA and Europe. The boss recently made headlines for bashing President Trump while performing in England. Folks in South America can see Alice Cooper and his band, the Hollywood Vampires. The 78-year-old is famous for his horror antics, including makeup, leather whip, and the appearance of a 10-foot python. Beach Boy Mike Love, still singing at age 85. You can see him and the boys at 40 concerts this summer. The oldest rocker, Ringo Starr. The Beatle turns 86 this July. And here's something else you might not know. Aging musicians are able to perform later in life thanks to modern medicine. Some singers use inhalers, steroids, and auto-tune to improve their voices. Between songs, Mick Jagger takes a quick break backstage where he takes a few hits from an oxygen tank. 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
4: More than 555 right now. A little bit of light rain in the neighborhood. What do we expect for the rest of this day? Well, rainfall possible. Should be done by 11 o'clock. 80% chance of that rain continuing until 11. Check that 1 o'clock this afternoon. 77 your expected high today. Could get another half an inch between now and then. Partly cloudy. That's total. Partly cloudy. Tonight down to 60, sunshine 82 tomorrow, Friday sun and 85, Saturday sun and 87, Sunday sun and 91. For Monday, 93 degrees, sunshine, 92 and sunny on Tuesday. 67 right now, AM 1450, FM 99.3, KNSI. And if we can just go into the Wayback Machine for just a moment. The 4th of July, there was a mid-level wave that progressed south and southeastward across Minnesota and into Wisconsin. Morning precip activity, of course. Everything had cleared off. Temps warmed up into the mid-80s. Dew points poured into the mid-60s. By early afternoon, the thunderstorms started firing up. Quarter to half dollar-sized hail reported by several trained spotters across Stearns and Todd counties. Gusty winds downing a few trees, power lines. Locally heavy rainfall created localized flooding through St. Cloud. What a mess that was. I saw the photographs. First, why would you try to drive through 4 feet of water? Sometimes people get what they deserve, don't they? Let's see what else. There were a few funnel clouds, but it was not anything to worry about when it came to the funnel activity. Tornadic activity during the 4th, pretty low. Didn't mean we didn't have high winds, but could have been worse. That is, it could always be worse. Be worse, right? Let's see, 1.5-inch half-dollar-sized hail. Other than that, the most common size, pea-sized. Nothing like that in our forecast. No severe weather at all. 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
5: Wednesday on Hot Talk with the Ox. Well, it's out now. How many are getting paid to not work as part of Minnesota's new paid family leave program? Hear all about it. Then hear how traffic stops have changed in the 10 years since the police shooting of Philando Castile. Right or wrong? Then hear how Trump's time at the NATO summit is going. The schedule is fluid, so we'll see you for Hot Talk with the Ox Wednesday from 9 to 11 on KNSI.
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4: 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KNSI. We have today, ladies and gentlemen, proof just how stupid people can be. No, really. You cannot make it up, but it's all true. Oh. Stay with us. Oh, also, Troy Fritz, the latest on Summertime by George. That conversation at 6:40.
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9: This is a Fox News alert. President Trump says the ceasefire with Iran is over. I'm Chris Foster. The president of the NATO summit in Turkey says negotiations can continue, but he thinks they're a waste of time, with Iran resuming strikes on commercial ships in the Strait of Hormuz.
10: These are evil, sick people, and we have to rid their cancer. Their cancer. And you know what you do? You got to cut out cancer early. Man, that's the way I feel.
9: Fox's Mark Meredith in Ankara.
11: Says those strikes were more than necessary after he accused Iran of launching attacks on commercial vessels simply trying to get through the Strait of Hormuz. U.S. Central Command says it attacked 80 targets throughout Iran, including command and control structures, as well as targeting Iranian forces operating in small ships near the Strait of Hormuz. Overnight, Iran launched their own counterstrikes at targets in Kuwait and Bahrain. Now the president says he believes the ceasefire with Iran is no longer in place.
9: Oil prices are up about 6% today. The son of a man shot and killed by an Immigration and Customs Enforcement agent in Houston says his father came to the U.S. nearly 35 years ago working in construction and did not deserve this.
12: The Department of Homeland Security says ICE officers were trying to arrest Lorenzo Salgado Araujo, a Mexican national it says was in the U.S. illegally when he allegedly rammed his car into an ICE enforcement vehicle and attempted to run over an agent. The agency goes on to explain the ICE officer fired his weapon in self-defense, striking the driver, who was taken to the hospital but died from his injuries. The FBI's Houston field office is investigating. There have been at least six deadly shootings by federal officers since the Trump administration's immigration enforcement crackdown began. Kristen Goodwin, Fox News.
9: Apple announces an expansion of its partnership with chipmaker Broadcom that'll lead, it says, to the production of more than 15 billion U.S.-made computer chips and includes an expansion of Broadcom's facility in Fort Collins, Colorado. The expansion is said to be worth about $30 billion, extending it through 2031. 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
13: KNSI News Time is 6:02. Showers and thunderstorms possible today, and it'll be cooler. We'll see a high in the mid to upper 70s. Your full KNSI forecast is on the way in moments. Good morning. I'm Jennifer Leverins. A St. Joseph accountant is facing more than a dozen felony charges for allegedly cheating on his own taxes. Certified public accountant Mark Dorn has been charged with 13 felony counts, including filing false income tax returns, filing a false property tax refund return, and failing to pay income tax. Prosecutors say Dorn underreported income on his own returns compared to the S-Corp filings for his business, Dorn & Associates Limited, while reporting on the correct and much higher income to a bank when he was applying for a line of credit. He also allegedly claimed false business and rental real estate losses on multiple filings that were all filed years late. Dorn allegedly owes more than $45,000 in state income tax. Each felony charge carries a maximum penalty of 5 years in prison, a $10,000 fine, or both. A water main break in Sartell will cause a detour for today and the next several days for emergency repairs. Drivers in Sartell being asked to use a posted detour for a closed section of Pine Cone Road. The closure starts at 7 o'clock tonight between 5th Street North and 2.5 Street North. The detour routes traffic from 5th Street to 9th Avenue and then back to 2.5 Street North. It runs through residential neighborhoods. Drivers are being asked to slow down and watch for children and pedestrians along the route. Crews say they need a week-long closure to dig through the concrete roadway, repair the broken water main, and let new concrete cure before the road can reopen to traffic. City officials are asking residents to help spread the word so drivers can plan ahead and avoid delays. St. Cloud area Senator Eric Putnam will be hosting a town hall next week. The event is set for July 13th and will give constituents a chance to ask questions, share ideas, and get an update on the 2026 legislative session. The meeting will run from 6 to 7:30 p.m. at the Great River Regional Library, downtown St. Cloud, in the Mississippi Room. 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I'm Jennifer Leverins, KNSI News.
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0: Annandale, and then southeastward. It does look as though the rain stays more prolonged for the more southern areas, but there is some potential of a few redeveloping showers, thunder showers, as we continue further through the morning, midday, maybe even early afternoon. So not completely out of the woods with us yet, but it looks like we still stay cloudy and cooler. Otherwise, 77, north wind 5 to 10 developing. Turning partly cloudy tonight, 61, a quieter night after a couple of active nights around the region. So much less interruption with sleep tonight weather-wise. Looks like we'll see some sun Thursday, 82, and 60 on Thursday night, 86, sunny Friday. Mid-60s Friday night, warm, humid weekend, upper 80s, sunshine Saturday, 67 Saturday night, low 90s Sunday, some mid-90s Monday and Tuesday. So far, things looking just dry and warm and humid as we progress through all of next week. I'm meteorologist Paul Trombley.
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2: 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It sure looks like the radar is being quite good to us right now. As Paul said, we may get some more rain, but it looks pretty good. Of course, we'll chat with Troy Fritz coming up about 30 minutes from right now. We'll talk summertime, by George. AM 1450, FM 99.3, KNSI. Good morning at 6:09. Sports brought to us by the Trout Companies. They have been drilling residential wells all year round for more than 60 years. NBA Summer League in Vegas tips off tomorrow. The Wolves taking on the New Orleans Pelicans. Minnesota Twins beat the Guardians in their series opener yesterday. Not so bad. The final score, 3-1. Taj Bradley seems to be pitching well. Got the win after striking out 10 batters over 7 innings. Minnesota's now won 3 in a row. Cody Clemens says everybody's got a great approach when it comes to stepping up to the plate.
3: Yeah, we just got to keep moving the ball forward, you know, make them make plays. You never know what will happen if you put the ball in play. And, you know, you just pass the baton, just have your approach. And it seems like everyone's seeing the ball pretty well right now.
2: Certainly sounds like a future manager, doesn't he? You never know what's going to happen when you put the ball in play. Minnesota's won 3 in a row now. They will continue that 3-game set again tonight. Minnesota Lynx trying to turn things around. They have lost 2 in a row. The latest defeater, the Sun. They're playing in Connecticut again tonight. The same Sun. Lynx have dropped back-to-back games. First time for a while. All sorts of news from the NBA. The Cavs guard Donovan Mitchell staying put. 4 years, $273 million extension. Jalen Brunson expected to be ready for training camp after having some wrist surgery. Chris Middleton picked up by the Wizards in a 6-team trade. Pistons and Bucks agreeing to a deal yesterday. Caris LeVert going to Milwaukee for Taurean Prince and Gary Harris. There's probably more to that deal. Kyle Lowry putting a cap on a 20-year NBA career. He's 40 years old, going to sign a 1-year deal with the Toronto Raptors so he can retire as a Raptor. He has also played for Memphis, Houston, Miami, and the 76ers. Major League Baseball releasing the list of replacements for next Tuesday's All-Star Game in Philadelphia. Byron Buxton will not be there. He's got a hip impingement. Don't know who's going to fill his shoes. Also, let's see, who is going to be there? Cardinals closer Riley O'Brien, Philly star Jesus Luzardo, Pirates hurler Braxton Ashcraft, Paul Skaines, Jacob Mizorowski, and Max Meyer all being replaced. They're all starting games on Sunday. They would not be able to pitch on such a quick turnaround. As for the American League, Red Sox first baseman Wilson Contreras takes the spot of Blue Jays slugger Vladimir Guerrero. He is dealing with a back issue. Ben Rice, Yankees first baseman, taking his sweet swing to the home run derby. His dad, former college pitcher back in the 80s, going to be his personal pitcher for as long as he lasts in the tournament next week. Leads the Bronx Bombers when it comes to home runs. He's got 25 so far. Rookie shortstop Connor Griffin back on the IL for Pittsburgh. Has a torn tendon in his left ring finger. World Cup looks like this. Argentina.

0: overcomes a two-goal deficit to beat Egypt 3-2. Switzerland edged Colombia 4-3 on penalties, this after a scoreless game in Vancouver. Quarterfinals kick off tomorrow. France and Morocco battle in New England. A rematch of the semifinals of the last World Cup. French secured a 2-0 win then. We have time for Wimbledon? I think so. Top seed Jannik Sinner and Novak Djokovic advancing to the semifinals. Alexander Zverev also picked up a win after advancing to the quarterfinals. Coco Gauff books a spot in the semis after ousting Jessica Pegula in the women's singles. Carolina Muchova, advancing after eliminating Naomi Osaka. Men's doubles, Hari Heliovaara and Henry Patton moving on to the semis. They will be playing Thanos Kanakakis and Alexander Korvacevic, Katerina Siniakova and Taylor Townsend, Gabriela Dabrowski and Luisa Stefani, as well as Katarzyna Peter and Anna Siskova in the women's doubles quarterfinals. Marcelo Arvalo and Julian Ostapenko will face Storm Hunter. What a great name. And Mark Pullmans in the mixed doubles final. Storm Hunter. Again, you can't make it up. Oh, there's a lot of stuff you can't make up in our world today. For example, how stupid can people be? We will prove it in just a couple of moments. AM 1450, FM 99.3, KNSI. Good morning, it's 6:14. What's the Ox
1: say? Wednesday on Hot Talk with the Ox. Well, it's out now. How many are getting paid to not work as part of Minnesota's new paid family leave program? Hear all about it. Then hear how traffic stops have changed in the 10 years since the police shooting of Philando Castile, right or wrong. Then hear how Trump's time at the NATO summit is going. The schedule is fluid, so we'll see you for Hot Talk with the Ox Wednesday from 9 to 11 on KNSI. What's the Ox
2: say? Central Minnesota Foot and Ankle is where we are with Drs. Greg and Karen Rao. Dr. Greg, why is diabetes so important for our foot health?
3: Well, diabetes can affect our foot health significantly, from poor circulation to neuropathy and numbness to ulcerations to dry skin to a whole plethora of different things.
2: How do I know if I have some of those things going on?
3: Well, the best way is to come and have your foot examined. If you're a diabetic, One of the earliest things you should do is have a good, thorough foot examination by a podiatrist.
2: I'm thinking of poor circulation. Does that mean that I'm going to notice that my feet are really cold in the wintertime, perhaps? Do they get discolored?
4: They can feel colder. They can also be discolored. A lot of patients are just not aware that they have the circulation issues, especially if they're really not paying attention to their feet. Yeah. Or if they've got numbness, they may not notice that they've got some of those complications, such as poor circulation.
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6: 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Heroes like U.S. Army Sergeant William Bernard McKenna, exposed to burn pits. 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
0: 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One of my favorite things is when you come to work in the morning and you start pulling off some prep sheets, things that have happened the night before, the week before, and they're just kind of catching up with stuff, right? The Taylor Swift, Travis Kelce wedding thing. You know, I didn't pay much attention to this whole thing. But apparently there are a lot of people who did. Okay. You can't really make this kind of stuff up, okay? I wish the couple all sorts of good luck and all of that. But I don't really... I'm not holding my breath on this one. I mean, the pressure to just continue the facade, right? That is Taylor Swift. How do you... I have to hand it to her. She's phenomenal when it comes to entertaining and writing and performing and all of that stuff, right? I hope she's... Obviously, if she's able to do it this long and be as successful as she is, her head must be screwed on pretty straight, pretty tight. You'd think. She has had a bunch of boyfriends, no doubt. I don't know about Travis Kelce's girlfriend thing or anything. I don't even want to know about any of it, to tell you the truth. But here's the craziness, because you cannot make it up. I didn't get invited to the wedding. Nobody I know did. A lot of people did not. That perhaps, I mean, there's a lot of A-listers that didn't go, right? Couldn't go. Even though you may not have gotten an invitation, you still deserve to breathe the same air as all of those important people who were at the wedding. At the Madison Square Garden, right? I guess if you're going to have a wedding and you're Travis and Taylor, you may as well do it at the Garden. They're selling bags of air. Check out the description. Quote, "This isn't just a bag. It's history that you can breathe. Frame it, display it proudly next to your Eras Tour merchandise and designed footballs, or gift it to that one friend who still believes in fairy tales." How much would you pay? How about 50 large? $50,000 on eBay. 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No, it's not Mam Donnie's website, but it should be. I bet he's ticked off that that's already gone. That website domain is already gone because, I mean, he would fit that perfectly, wouldn't he? 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Now, I know you must be wondering, how can I get this? Well, first of all, items include fabric, soda can tops, and even a single AirPod, all for $25 a piece. 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Says, quote, "Outside Madison Square Garden, as close to Taylor and Travis's big day as you could have gotten without an invite. I hate to be the bearer of bad news, fellow Minnesotans, but it's all sold out. I'm sure there are resellers that are out there that would like to jack the price up to more than $25. And I'm sure there are also people who are going to buy it. Right after they pay for that bag of air, right? 621 AM 1450, FM 99.3, KNSI.
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0: 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I am that guy. But I don't have any fire. Well, that's not true. I still have some Roman candles left over from at least 2 years ago. Unopened, still in the box, which is perfectly legal. They do not become illegal until you light them. Which I've never understood in Minnesota. The weirdest thing. It's how you learn. Just ask Stumpy Johnson, my old shop teacher. Well, information this morning that we absolutely cannot go without. You can now buy Girl Scout cookie donuts. Peanut butter and jelly, great mashup. Chips and dip. How about peanut butter banana sandwiches with potato chips mixed in there? You bet. Krispy Kreme teaming up with the Girl Scouts to make Girl Scout cookie donuts. God bless you all. It's basically comfort food meeting comfort food. If they serve it with a cup of coffee, wow. Let us all take a moment and pray for our collective waistbands. This just sounds too good. Thin mints donut, chocolate icing, cookie crumbles, dark chocolate chips, and a cool mint drizzle. A Lemon Ups version filled with lemon cream and covered in lemon icing. And a Samoa's knockoff. We can't call them Samoa's anymore because people get angry. But they have it right here, a Samoa's knockoff, a chocolate-covered donut topped with caramel and coconut. What are they calling them now? Caramel Delights or something like that? They will be out there for a limited time. They got to the stores yesterday. You can get in line right behind me. This is from People Magazine, so you know it's true. AM 1450, FM 99.3, KNSI 627. Troy Fritz joins us in just a few minutes. We're going to talk about Summertime by George. Now, you know as well as I do, when the grounds get soggy, they kind of have to do some rethinking about all of the shows. Janelle Kendall's Perfect Storm is on the slate for tonight. We just heard from meteorologist Paul Trombley that we are going to have some on-again, off-again showers possibly throughout the day. Maybe some more rain, possibly. But it should all be done definitely by 1 o'clock, they say. A high today of 77 For tonight, partly cloudy down to 60, so we have that going for us. Tomorrow, I mean, sun and 82. Friday, sun and 85. Saturday, sun and 87. 91 and sunny for Sunday. Monday, 93 and sunny. 92 and sunny for Tuesday. So not much of a break, that is for sure. Again, we're at 67 right now. Couple of clouds. AM 1450. FM 99.3. KNSI. We're talking Summertime by George at 640 this morning.
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0: We're at 67 degrees. 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
23: This is a Fox News alert. I'm Gianna Gelosi. President Trump meeting with world leaders at the NATO summit after making a huge news overnight, revealing that he thinks the ceasefire with Iran is over.
24: Is the ceasefire done? Is the MOU dead?
25: That's a very interesting question. To me, I think it's over.
23: It comes after the Pentagon launched 80 strikes against Iran Tuesday in response to Tehran's attacks on ships in the Strait of Hormuz. A chorus of calls for Maine Senate candidate Graham Plattner to drop out of the race.
26: One of the women quoted in last month's New York Times piece about Plattner's unsettling behavior has since come forward to say he had raped her. While Plattner called the allegations false, the support he'd maintained from party allies evaporated, including from some of his biggest supporters like California Congressman Ro Khanna and independent Vermont Senator Bernie Sanders.
23: And that is Fox's Jessica Rosenthal reporting. 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
27: 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Showers and thunderstorms possible with a high in the mid to upper 70s today. Your full KNSI forecast on the way in moments. Good morning. I'm Jennifer Leverins. St. Cloud drivers might want to find another route this weekend as utility work will close 22nd Street South from Cooper Avenue South to Oak Grove Road on Saturday and Sunday. The city says a detour will be posted to get drivers around that work zone. See the map at knsiradio.com. For the second time this year, authorities are investigating after rescuers recovered a body at the bottom of Palisade Head. 64-year-old Michael Morse of Duluth was found dead on the rocks below the towering 300-foot cliff overlooking Lake Superior just after 11 Monday morning. The cause of death has not been released, and the case remains under investigation by the Lake County Sheriff's Office and Midwest Medical Examiner. In May, authorities recovered the body of 29-year-old Seth Pifo of Minneapolis. His death was ruled accidental. A Hugo woman accused of threatening Minnesota House Speaker Lisa Damith is pleading guilty. Rachel Welsh confessed to one count of threats of violence. Welsh is accused of leaving several voicemails for Damith in January and February. In one expletive-laden message, she called the speaker racist and said that she would find her wherever she was. Damith released a statement applauding law enforcement for taking the threat seriously. Welsh is said to be sentenced on September 10th. The cost of mailing a letter is going up. The United States Postal Service will raise the cost of a forever stamp by 4 cents. Starting Sunday, it will now cost 82 cents for first-class mail, pending approval by the Postal Regulatory Commission. Other services will also see price jumps, including mailing postcards and international letters. The increases come after the USPS warned earlier this year that it could run out of money. The Free Summertime by George concert series returns to St. Cloud tonight. The opener, Airborne Attraction, takes the stage at 5:30. The group is known for their covers of artists such as Elton John, The Beatles, and Bill Withers. Headliner Janelle Kendall's Perfect Storm goes on at 7, featuring power anthems from the likes of Blondie, Heart, and Joan Jett, along with arena rock favorites Journey, Night Ranger, and Foreigner. The Middletown Market, Eastman Tavern, Little Georgetown will be open. Food trucks and other vendors will also be on hand. See the full season lineup at knsiradio.com. And Minnesota Twins outfielder Byron Buxton is heading to the injured list and will miss the All-Star game. The Twins placed Buxton on the 10-day IL on Tuesday after he aggravated a right hip impingement in Sunday's win over the Yankees. Buxton was scheduled to start for the American League July 14th in Philly. KNSI News time is 6:35. This look at news is brought to you by Create a Legacy, Richmond and Little Falls. For more on these and other stories, visit knsiradio.com. I'm Jennifer Leverins, KNSI News.
0: This should be a national holiday today, Jennifer.
27: Dive Bar Day was yesterday.
0: No, I know that. But this one, isn't that the truth? 145 years ago today, the year was 1881. Edward Berner, a druggist in Two Rivers, Wisconsin, invented a little thing called the ice cream sundae.
27: Yes.
0: A customer asked him to top a dish of ice cream with chocolate sauce. The sauce previously only used for flavored sodas, which were illegal to serve on Sundays. It was a different time back then. So Berner sold his ice cream concoction on the Sabbath and called it a sundae.
27: Aha.
0: S-U-N-D-A-E, of course.
27: Of course.
0: And I seriously do not know why it's not a national holiday. I had a chocolate sundae last night.
27: Nice.
0: Absolutely. Just to get ready, right?
27: Right.
0: Little pre-training. I got to tell you, if it's not chocolate, it's got to be a strawberry for me. Maybe a little caramel put on there. How about you?
27: Oh, yeah. I mean, any one of those three is fine. I do like a good hot fudge sundae. My dad was a huge fan of, he loved strawberry ice cream. And so sometimes when we go for ice cream, I'll either get strawberry or I'll get like a strawberry sundae.
0: Sure.
27: If I'm feeling crazy, I might get chocolate. But.
0: And maybe put a little nuts on there if she's feeling really crazy.
27: If I'm feeling super crazy.
0: Absolutely. Thanks, Jen. Yeah. AM 1450, FM 99.3, KNSI. One thing we all know for sure. We should be eating more ice cream.
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0: 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Temps at 67, south breeze to 12, dew point 66 degrees. 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Possibility of some additional rainfall between now and 1 o'clock, 77 your expected high today. Partly cloudy tonight, down to 60, 82, sunny for tomorrow. Clear tomorrow night, 59. Friday, sunshine, 85. Saturday, sunshine, 87. Sunday, sun and 91. 93 and sunny for Monday. Tuesday, 92 and sunny. Again, 67 right now. The time, 6:39. We're talking Summertime by George. Troy Fritz joins us in just a few moments.
10: This is a Bloomberg Money Minute. The scorching heat dome that hit the eastern U.S. last week put a huge strain on the country's sprawling power grids. The operator of the nation's biggest grid said demand likely rose to a record last Thursday. That smashes a high that had stood for about two decades. President Trump declaring the ceasefire with Iran is over after the U.S. carried out a new round of strikes and revoked a waiver allowing new oil sales. Markets are under pressure as tensions in the Middle East escalate, with futures extending losses. And inflammation is the wellness industry's latest buzzword. Luxury retreats are charging up to $4,000 for treatments designed to address it. Hotels have redesigned menus around anti-inflammatory eating, and facilities are popping up offering cold plunges and lymphatic drainage treatments to help reduce inflammation. 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
0: Good morning. It is 640 Sports, brought to us by the Trout Companies. Whether it's city water or a private well, the Trout Companies are committed to providing you with the finest quality water supply that is possible. Hopping back in the Wayback Machine 137 years ago, 1889, the last bare-knuckle World Heavyweight Boxing Championship held. John L. Sullivan regained his title, or retained his title, that is, a 75-round match in Richburg, Mississippi, against Jake Kilrain. Bare-knuckle fighting banned after that to cut down on broken hands. World Cup round of 16 is over. Argentina overcame a two-goal deficit to stun Egypt 3-2 in Atlanta. Switzerland edged Colombia on penalty kicks 4-3 after a scoreless game in Vancouver. The Swiss face Argentina in the next round. The quarterfinals kick off on Thursday. Tomorrow, France and Morocco battle in New England. That is a rematch, of course, of the semifinals in the last World Cup. The French had a 2-0 win. NBA Summer League looks like this. Tips off tomorrow. The Wolves take on the New Orleans Pelicans in Vegas. Twins beat the Guardians, their series opener. The final score 3-1 for Minnesota. Taj Bradley gets the win, struck out 10 batters over 7 innings. Cody Clemens says Taj Bradley was good.
11: He's got some elite stuff, and he was pounding the strike zone, so that's always fun to play behind. And, shout out to him. Unbelievable pitch game, and the bullpen closed it off.
0: Minnesota's now won 3 in a row. They will continue that 3-game set tonight. Lynx are on the road, taking on Connecticut in Uncasville. I hope I'm pronouncing that correctly. The Lynx have dropped back-to-back games, the latest against Connecticut. That is sport. I am Bob Hughes, AM 1450, FM 99.3, KNSI. In a minute 10, we're talking Summertime by George. Troy Fritz with us. right after this.
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0: 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Good morning. Our time is 6:44. Troy Fritz, kind enough to answer the bell this morning. It is time for us again to talk summertime by George. Troy, good morning.
16: Hey, good morning, Bob. Good to be here.
0: Breathing a little easier this morning, huh?
16: Well, last week from the stage, I told the crowd, I said, please take out your cell phones and everybody delete your weather apps.
0: Exactly.
16: Because when you look at face value of those things and it's talking 70, 80% chance of rain, and then we go the last 2 weeks with zero rain, it's. I said, I'll be your Wednesday weather guy. How's that sound?
0: Sounds perfect. Now, what's really crazy is you and I are talking off the air about Janelle Kendall and the Perfect Storm, and that is who is going to be on stage tonight, Janelle Kendall and the Perfect Storm. I think it's time that we change the name of the band. What do you say?
16: Yeah, I think she's been told that over the years.
0: I bet.
16: We've had some issues with rainouts, and so far they're holding strong with that. But it's going to be a great show. Janelle and her group just brings a lot of high energy. Sponsored tonight by Blaze Credit Union, and so it's going to be a fantastic show. And you know, Janelle comes in just with kind of this grit, and she's a Rotarian and a great performer, and of course our county attorney. So it's going to be a fun show, and she brings her own crowd with her as well.
0: Boy, that is for sure. And golly, it's they just keep getting better and better, don't they?
16: Yeah, we have a we have a lineup between now and the end of the summer that is second to none. I mean, it's going to be just fantastic. So I encourage people just get there, grab some food, grab some beverages, come enjoy the show. We are looking at, I get asked a lot about, are we going to do a makeup on that rain day?
0: And oh, sure.
16: I think it's likely we'll do one on August 19th. So we'll kind of see how the rest of the bands kind of hang in there for the rest of the season and decide who's going to be the performer for it. So people can kind of start penciling that in, I think.
0: So Airborne Attraction takes the stage 5:30 this evening.
16: Yeah, this is going to be fun. This is kind of where I'm doing a little leap of faith. I've seen some social media video with these folks. I've talked to them quite a bit. But it's a young band. It's a young band. They play a lot of covers. And I tell you what, I give Soren Bortram is the guy that I've been communicating on this. And I'm rewarding him for his persistence because he just kept reaching back to me saying, hey, what do you think? What do you think? Can we play? So I thought, why not? Let's bring these folks in, give kind of a newer young band an opportunity to play at Summertime by George as an opener. And so I think they're going to be a lot of fun, and they'll work real well with Janelle's band.
0: Well, I got to talk about the food for just a second because, once again, last week, you know how it is when you find that groove, Troy, and you go back to the same booth time after time after, and it's not that any of the other food is not good, but man, I love good Chinese food, and had to go back over to Don Con the other night, last Wednesday, and again get that delicious sesame chicken, put on the hot stuff too. So yeah, that is my jam. Do you have a favorite food there, Troy?
16: Yeah. I sit there by the video screen and I have people parade by me with their food all the time. And last week somebody came walking by with this was the biggest loaded potato I've seen in a long time. And there's no doubt there's going to be some weight gain in that person after they got done eating it. But, you know, I love the burgers. I love the burgers. And what's kind of neat, too, by the way, just so folks know, is at the end of the night, as we're taking down and the bands are kind of wrapping things up, Papa Murphy's Pizza brings over the pizzas that they haven't sold for that night and just gives them to the band. And I tell you what, that is one of the biggest hits when you see the sure. band and song guys see these pizzas parade into the tent behind the stage. And, you know, the burgers and the pizza, but you walk around in that food area and the variety that's there, the barbecue, the Chinese food, the donuts, everything. That is just spectacular. So, I mean, you know, pick a place each week, go to somebody different, try it all, and then visit them, at other fairs and everything else. So, good stuff, and I think it really rounds out the event.
0: I have seen those baked potatoes go by. They need two hands to hang on to them. That is for darn sure. Okay, let's make sure people understand the Rotarians do this for a very good reason. We have an opportunity to win some serious cash this year.
16: Yeah, we have a raffle going on this year. In the past several years, we've had all these different prizes. Well, this year we flipped it, and it's all cash prizes. I believe we're going to be giving out, it's right around $40,000 this year. Top prize is $10,000. Our theme this year is Music with a Mission. Any money we make on the raffle, beverage sales, anything for the event goes into our Rotary Foundation. We turn around and we put it right back into the community. Last year, we contributed about $115,000 back into the community. And on top of that, we have Rotarians leading projects. We have Rotarians with boots on the ground kind of helping do those, everything from preschool programs to the community outposts or cop houses to Pathways for Youth, just a wide variety of programs that help folks in our community. So please, when you come down there, it's a free concert event. Buy a raffle ticket, and I think we've got $4,000 to sell for the summer. That helps us tremendously, puts money into our foundation so we can continue to do the good work that we do in the community.
0: Well, Troy, I'm looking at the radar screen right now, and yes, it does look pretty darn good for tonight's Summertime by George. Once this system goes through, there may be a scattered shower. Have you talked with anybody about the grounds? How are they doing?
16: Yeah, yesterday before our Rotary meeting, I ran down there and walked the grounds with Scott Zlotnick, the park director, and because Saturday there was all that rain on the south side, and I was amazed at how good the grounds looked. Over the years, they've done a lot of work on drainage. They turn off the irrigation system when they know weather systems are coming through, so sure. It's not like magnifying the problem, and it looked really, really good, and I think with last night's rain, the grounds are going to be able to absorb that just fine. So I think we're going to be just fine today. We may have a few areas coned off that water sits, but I think we're looking really good, and I think tonight's going to be a great night, a big night.
0: Summertime by George, opening act, Airborne Attraction. Janelle Kendall's Perfect Storm closes it out. It's going to be another perfect night. Troy, thank you so much for being with us, and thanks to all the Rotarians.
16: Sounds good. Thank you. We'll see everybody at the park tonight.
0: You bet. 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It is 6:51, and we will get to Bill O'Reilly's Morning Edition right after this.
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25: 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Tell them Bill sent you today. On this Wednesday, it was almost a relief to see so many respectful displays on July 4th. As I have been reporting, most Americans love their country and believe in its nobility. That is very bad news for the progressive cadres who despise America. You saw them in Newport Beach, California, where looting and other criminal behavior broke out on the 4th. Newport is an affluent community south of the Los Angeles airport. The radicals targeted the beachside town because of its prosperity. You can easily gather them on social media and say, we're going to Newport to cause trouble, and then 400 people show up. Soon, federal and local police agencies are going to have to crack down on those trying to overthrow our system. Lincoln had to do it. So did Franklin Roosevelt to some extent. You cannot reason with the socialist communist movement. Sedition will have to be confronted, or there's going to be big trouble here. And I mean big trouble. 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
0: 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Catching a bit of a break from the weather when it comes to summertime by George tonight. Just a slight chance of some rainfall this afternoon. Nothing expected for tonight. You know what is happening? In mere minutes. Well, just over an hour. Hot Talk with the Ox, starting at 9 o'clock this morning, KNSI.
3: What's the Ox say?
4: 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Well, it's out now. How many are getting paid to not work as part of Minnesota's new paid family leave program? Hear all about it. Then hear how traffic stops have changed in the 10 years since the police shooting of Philando Castile. Right or wrong? Then hear how Trump's time at the NATO summit is going. The schedule is fluid, so we'll see you for Hot Talk with the Ox Wednesday from 9 to 11 on KNSI.
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28: This is a Fox News alert. After more back-and-forth attacks, President Trump says a ceasefire with Iran is over. I'm Chris Foster. Those attacks resumed after Iran struck commercial ships in the Strait of Hormuz. Fox's Mark Meredith with the president at the NATO summit in Ankara, Turkey.
29: President Trump is putting Iran on notice. Attacks on tankers moving through the Strait of Hormuz will not be tolerated. Overnight, the U.S. launching 80 attacks on Iranian targets. Iran responded overnight, launching their own counterstrikes at targets in Kuwait and Bahrain. We just got a statement from the Qataris who said that they are not happy with Iran launching these attacks on their Mideast allies. And while these latest strikes appear over for now, CENTCOM says it is standing by if more action is needed.
28: President Trump says he also wants to cut off trade with Spain.
29: Spain has been unwilling to go to the 5% contribution rate of GDP for NATO defense spending that other countries wanted to agree to, and that, of course, President Trump has been demanding.
28: U.S. trade deals are with the European Union, not Spain directly. The main state Democratic Party says it's developing an open, inclusive, transparent, and fair process to replace Senate nominee Graham Plattner on the ballot, urging him to step aside, accused of raping a woman 5 years ago.
30: The main Democratic Party says Plattner's team has repeatedly reached out to them, asking what the replacement process would look like. Democrats are now scrambling to replace Plattner. One of the names being floated include former Maine Senate President Troy Jackson. He filed paperwork to open an exploratory committee. Senator Bernie Sanders had stood behind Graham Plattner despite his previous scandals. Now he's pulling his support, saying, "I have spoken with Graham Plattner about the best path forward for Maine. In light of these very serious allegations, I have recommended that he step aside."
28: Fox's Madeline Rivera. The FBI, executing a search warrant at a home in Philadelphia, says remove two children from conditions described as squalid, unsafe, and uninhabitable, with dozens of cats inside that home, several of them dead. 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
32: 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Showers and thunderstorms possible today. We'll see a high in the mid to upper 70s. Your full KNSI forecast is on the way in moments. Good morning. I'm Jennifer Leverins. A St. Joseph accountant is accused of cheating on his own taxes. The Stearns County Attorney's Office has charged certified public accountant Mark Joseph Dorn with 13 felony tax-related counts, including filing false income tax returns, filing a fraudulent property tax refund, and failing to pay state income taxes. According to the Minnesota Department of Revenue, Dorn allegedly underreported his income on state tax returns while reporting significantly higher earnings to a bank to obtain a line of credit. Investigators also say he claimed false business and rental property losses and failed to report income from two IRA distributions. Prosecutors say Dorn owes more than $45,000 in Minnesota income taxes for the tax years 2017 and 2019 through 2023. Each felony count carries a maximum penalty of 5 years in prison, a $10,000 fine, or both. Emergency water main repairs will shut down a stretch of Pine Cone Road in Sartell. Pine Cone Road will close between 5th Street North and 2.5 Street North starting at 7 o'clock tonight and continuing through 7 p.m. July 14th. Because Pine Cone Road is concrete, crews must dig through the pavement to locate and repair the break and then pour new concrete to allow it to cure before the road can safely reopen to traffic. The city is asking residents to help spread the word so drivers can plan ahead and avoid delays. Mongo's Grill is on track to reopen in St. Cloud after the city council voted unanimously to approve a liquor license transfer. Jim Howard is the former general manager of the original Mongo's and part owner of the new restaurant and says fans will be pleased with his plans.
7: The simplest way to put it is yes, it's going to be as close to identical to Mongo's as it was before to make everybody in the town as happy as possible.
32: No opening date has been announced, but it could be as soon as later on this month. The Mega Millions jackpot continues to grow, with no one having matched all of last night's winning numbers. That means the top prize for Friday's Mega Millions drawing will be at least $604 million. KNSI News Time is 7:05. 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For more on these and other stories, visit knsiradio.com. I'm Jennifer Leverins, KNSI News.
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0: 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Still 67 degrees, but a fair sky. How about that? Still some rain in the neighborhood. We will get to that here in just a moment. Your forecast brought to us by American Door Works. First, though, meteorologist Paul Trombley. And, Paul, it looks pretty good, does it not?
13: Yeah, definitely a cooler day with some cloudiness and more of the showers to the south, especially as you get towards the kind of Highway 12 corridor south of there from Litchfield down south of Cocado and Buffalo. So for us in St. Cloud area specifically, maybe a couple spotty showers through midday But otherwise, mostly to the south as we do stay with the cooler temps here with the clouds and maybe some partial sun breaking through a little bit more later half the day. Highs at 77. Northwest wind staying light tonight. Partly cloudy and a quieter night than we've had the last few. So better for sleeping out there for us with our lows at 61. And looks like on Thursday, some sun and 82. Light north winds, 60 on Thursday night, 86 on Friday, some sunshine. Mid-60s Friday night. A dry weather pattern from the weekend into next week as things start to heat up more. 88 sunny Saturday, 67 Saturday.

0: All-Star game. He's still got that hip impingement. So the replacements don't know who's going to be filling in for him. But we know that Cardinals closer Riley O'Brien, Phillies starter Jesus Luzardo, and Pirates hurler Braxton Ashcraft will be on the National League team. Paul Skaines, Milwaukee's Jacob Mizorowski, and Miami's Max Meyer had to be replaced because all three are starting games Sunday. They would not be able to pitch on such a quick turnaround. As for the American League, Red Sox first baseman Wilson Contreras is taking the spot of Blue Jays slugger Vladimir Guerrero, who is dealing with a back issue. Yankees first baseman Ben Rice taking that sweet stick of his to the home run derby. He's 27 years old. He announced that his dad, a former college pitcher back in the 80s, will be his personal pitcher for as long as he lasts in the tournament next week. Rice goes into tonight's action as the Bronx Bombers home run leader. He had 25 as of last night. NBA Summer League tips off in Vegas tomorrow. Wolves taking on the New Orleans Pelicans. Minnesota Twins topped the Cleveland Guardians last night by a score of 3-1 to open up that series at Target Field. Twins infielder Cody Clemens says everybody keeps chipping in.
1: Yeah, everyone's playing well, it seems like. We don't know who's going to do the damage, but it's somebody different every day. And, big series this week, and we're just trying to finish off strong before the break.
0: Taj Bradley, 10 strikeouts over 7 innings.
1: He's got some elite stuff, and he was pounding the strike zone, so that's always fun to play behind. And, shout out to him. Unbelievable pitch game, and the bullpen closed it off.
0: Minnesota's won 3 in a row. They will continue that 3-game set tonight. The Lynx on the road, taking on the Connecticut Sun at their place. You may recall the last time the Lynx played the Sun earlier this week at the Target Center, they lost their second game in a row, which is very strange for them. That is sport. I get to be Bob Hughes, AM 1450, FM 99.3, KNSI. Our time now at 7:10.
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0: 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She is back, Sarah Burhau. Good morning.
8: Good morning. Good to talk to you again.
0: You bet. So, Sarah, what is it that you do with the Minnesota DNR?
8: So

0: work in the public relations unit for the Parks and Trails Division. So my team and I, we have the awesome job of getting to share information about state parks and trails and convince everyone to come out and visit.
1: For example, the Junior Ranger Program. What can you tell us about that?
0: Sure. So the Junior Ranger Program is something that we launched back in 2023. We had an initial book. It's a book that you can pick up at state park ranger stations. It's free. It's a great activity book for kids. The first book from 2023 focuses on superpowers of different things in nature. And now this summer, just a couple of weeks ago, we launched a second book. So now there's two options available. And the new book focuses on misunderstood nature, things that might seem scary, like bats or snakes or spiders, but it teaches kids about nature. It's a great learning opportunity. And when they finish the book, they can earn a patch. Oh,
1: very
0: cool. That's fun. It's a great free way for kids to learn and have fun this summer.
1: Well, is there a certain particular age category, Sarah, that this is good for?
0: Yeah, so the first book, the Superpowers book, was intended for kids age 6 and up. And the new book on the misunderstood nature is aimed at kids 9 and up. So there's kind of two different age ranges. Maybe kids can start with the first one and then graduate up to the second one, but there's two different options depending on what age the kids are that are visiting.
1: Excellent. It sounds really, really good. And all of that stuff is there at the ranger station.
0: Yes, you can pick up the books at the ranger station. When you complete the activities in the book, you can go back to get the patch that's the reward. And the books are illustrated in a way where if you keep them, they can be used as a coloring book after that, too.
1: Awesome. Very cool. Sounds like something that even Bob Hughes can enjoy. Let's talk about how to make our state park visit very low impactful, okay? Because this is really, really important. It's pretty simple. All we have to do is pick up our stuff when it's time to leave, huh?
0: Yes. It is a very busy time of the year at state parks, so we're noticing what the impact of lots of visitors can have in some locations, and that's a great place to start. Whatever you're going to bring to a state park, have a plan on what you're going to do with it when you leave. Either make sure you're finding a trash or recycling bin in the park, or take it out with you. Make sure you're not leaving trash out on the landscape.
1: Pretty simple stuff to pick up after your dog, too, please.
0: Yes. What we see a lot is that people will bag up their dog's poop and then leave the bag on the trail
1: somewhere. Sure. How nice for them. Oh, man.
0: Yep. And they, you know, they maybe have the best of intentions that they're going to pick it up on their way back.
1: Yeah.
0: But a lot of people don't.
1: Yeah, exactly. Right. Oh, my gosh. What a mess. Okay. How about this? You see a gorgeous rock. You see a beautiful flower. Leave it there. Take a picture instead of grabbing stuff, right?
0: Yes, especially with those wildflowers. The flower head is often where the seeds are in that plant, so we want it to stay there. Because if it's a native plant, we want it to reseed itself within the park. And if it's an invasive plant, we don't want you spreading those seeds elsewhere. So especially with those wildflowers, take a picture, don't take the flower.
1: Hey, Sarah, is there a problem with people not staying on the trails?
0: Yeah, people like to wander off, and we encourage folks to stay on the trail. It's different in the winter when things are frozen and
1: sure,
0: snow covered, but when it's not winter, please stay on the trail. That helps us not have more erosion and widening of trails and loss of habitat. There's also a lot of wildlife that has nests not too far off the trail. So it's better for wildlife if you stay on the trail.
1: Yeah, absolutely. Plus, you could get lost out there. You don't want to be doing stuff like that. Parking in designated parking areas. Are you kidding me? People just are parking wherever they want?
0: They do, especially on weekends when parks can be really busy. There are times at some parks where all of the parking is full, so people create their own parking spaces, which is really not great. They're often parking, you know, on mowed grass areas,
1: yeah,
0: and other places. So there's some impacts to that. So we really ask, if the parking lot is full, it might unfortunately mean come back later, or if you can plan your trip when it's not the busiest time, like between, say, 11 a.m. and 3 p.m. on a Saturday or Sunday are the busiest times. If you can avoid those times, there'll be more likely an open parking spot when you come. And if the parking is full, don't create your own parking space.
1: Yeah, you know, these are kind of simple, commonsensical things that I wish we did not have to talk about. But unfortunately, we do. Sarah Burhau, thanks much for the information. And by the way, I bet it's all located at the DNR's website, is it not?
0: That's a great source of information. Come check it out and visit a Parker Trail soon.
1: Absolutely. MNDNR.gov. That's the place to go. Sarah Burhau, thank you.
0: Thank you.
1: 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You know, I just realized something. So I take Monday off, right? It is in my head right now, it's Tuesday. But yet I know it's not. I'm sorry about that. It's just one of those crazy things. Speaking of crazy things, so far this morning, we have talked about the fact that you can buy a bag of air from the Taylor Swift Travis Kelce wedding, only 50 grand. We've talked about the fact that you can go to the nycgarbage.com website. They're selling trash that you can buy. It may have come from weddings, or the wedding rather, or its guests. You're talking fabric and soda can tops and even a single AirPod, $25 each. What a bargain. The problem is, people are doing it. The website says stuff, quote, came from outside Madison Square Garden as close to Taylor and Travis's big day as you could have gotten without an invite. That is all sold out as well. Yeah. Oh, there's more? There is more. We have a guy. Now, we're not going to do this right now because we have to go outside the box with the ox. But I'm hoping we can have time yet today. Scott Schreiner is going to be with us coming up at 7:40 as well. We've got a guy named Snake the Bigfoot Hunter. Claims that he has proof Sasquatch exists. DNA, apparently. We'll get to Snake the Bigfoot Hunter in just a moment. 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KNSI. I don't think he has anything for sale, but you never know. The time, 7:21.
2: Outside the box with the ox.
3: 10 years since Philando Castile was pulled over near the Minnesota State Fairgrounds for a broken taillight. Since the officer instigating the stop was forced to shoot him for not complying with his orders and being suspected of grabbing for a gun. 10 years since the Minnesota governor encouraged anyone offended to protest in the streets, shutting down interstates, creating a nationwide outrage. Thus, 10 years since liberal politicians blamed not only the cop's quick trigger, but also the laws responsible for the stop in the first place. Pretextual traffic stops were put under the microscope as they accused the officer, Geronimo Yanez, of racially profiling Castile, as a possible suspect in a robbery. Thus, no longer allowed as a reason for cops to pull someone over, expired license tabs, no license plate light, loud muffler, things hanging from the rearview mirror or a cracked windshield obstructing view of the roadway, and windows tinted too dark. All explicitly deemed non-public safety threats. In response, the Ramsey County Deputies Federation said to unilaterally decriminalize illegal activity discovered pursuant to a legal traffic stop sends a strong signal to those engaged in criminal activity that they can do so with impunity, close quote. At which point, Captain Obvious swooped in and was thanked. But this ushered in a whole new way of addressing crime. Thinking outside the box, what if Nixon had these same lawyers and lawmakers on his side in 1972? Like, we know you broke a bunch of laws, but it's not like that's a crime. 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
1: 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Scott Schreiner joins us just a few minutes. He is in Dyersville, Iowa. Okay, the big all-star game coming up for the Northwoods League. Entire coaching staff is there. Bunch of players are there. The Rocks return home. What is it, Monday? We'll find out. We'll chat with Scott coming up here in just a moment. First, though, we have to get to Snake, the Bigfoot hunter. Does he have a real name? Stewart is his name. Let's see. What is this? Snake, the Bigfoot hunter? Oh, Charles Stewart. There we go. There we go. His real name is Charles Stewart. So, you know, if you're going to be a Bigfoot hunter, you got to have yourself a nickname. And I guess Snake probably is not bad. In fact, it's very cool. So in 2024, he said that he had found remains of a Sasquatch, in New York. Since then, he also now claims he went to Cornell University and got the DNA tested.
10: After doing a DNA test at Cornell Veterinary Bio DNA Lab, we found that this is 58.5% Neanderthal / Denisovan, which is European Neanderthal mixing with Asian Neanderthal. And then this 41.5% remaining, that is human.
1: That is human. And I think, you know, if we look closely, we may see some of those halves walking down St. Germain sometime. A lot of naysayers. So half Neanderthal, half human. Snake has named his alleged Sasquatch Dak. Some naysayers, of course, dismissing the claims as a complete hoax. Cornell University has not confirmed the DNA testing actually took place. Charles Stewart, a.k.a. Snake the Bigfoot Hunter, plans to put Dak on display at the New York State Fair later on this summer. If you want to check it out, maybe they'll still have a bag of air from Taylor and Travis's wedding for sale as well, huh?
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1: 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I say that because, well, the forecast calling for the possibility of yet a passing shower. But then, that is it. Summertime by George tonight. It's going to happen.
18: This is a Fox News alert. I'm CJ Papa. President Trump comes out swinging around the target.
19: I don't want to deal with them anymore. They're scum. You know what scum is? They're scum. They're sick people. They're led by sick people.
18: The president at the NATO summit saying he believes the ceasefire is over. He did leave room for more talks with Iran, but not before ordering new military strikes.
20: U.S. Central Command says it attacked 80 targets throughout Iran, including command and control structures, as well as targeting Iranian forces operating in small ships near the Strait of Hormuz. Overnight, Iran launched their own counterstrikes at targets in Kuwait and Bahrain.
18: Fox's Mark Meredith in Turkey. A New York City skyscraper, stable for now, but suffered serious structural damage. The city's building commissioner confirms columns were spotted buckling on Tuesday morning, leading to the evacuation of several nearby buildings. 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
22: KNSI News time is 7:32. We'll see a high in the mid to upper 70s with a chance for showers and thunderstorms. Your full KNSI forecast is on the way in moments. Good morning, I'm Jennifer Leverins. A stretch of 22nd Street South in St. Cloud will be closed this weekend. The city says the road will shut down to through traffic between Cooper Avenue South and Oak Grove Road on Saturday and Sunday for utility work. A detour will be posted. The National Weather Service has confirmed an EF2 tornado touchdown just north of Detroit Lakes Monday evening. The twister, with winds reaching as high as 110 miles an hour, was on the ground for roughly 10 minutes, carving a path of destruction nearly 7 miles long through the Floyd Lake and Oakland Beach area of Becker County. Emergency crews responded to find extensive damage to homes, outbuildings, and trees, with roofs torn from structures and debris scattered across the area. Three people were hurt, but authorities say all three suffered non-life-threatening injuries. Becker County Sheriff Todd Glander called it one of the most destructive incidents he's seen during his career and praised the community response, saying neighbors rushed to help within minutes. Road closures do remain in place as cleanup continues. St. Cloud City Council approved a 244-unit apartment project on County Road 74 Monday night. The vote rezones nearly 46 acres from highway commercial to a planned unit development, clearing the way for 5 three-story buildings called the Flats on 74th. 4 people who spoke at a public hearing expressed concerns about increased traffic in the area. Community Development Director Matt Glazeman told the council it won't push the road past capacity.
0: So here we're going from 5,000 on the road today, add 1,300 over the next 3 or 4 or 5 years, as long as it takes to build out this project. We're still not at those thresholds for triggering expansion.
22: The land is owned by Jubilee Worship Center, which would sell a portion of the developer who plans to put up 5 three-story buildings with parking, a playground, a sport court, and a dog run for residents. The cost of mailing a letter is likely to go up next week. The United States Postal Service will raise the cost of a forever stamp to 82 cents starting Sunday, pending approval by the Postal Regulatory Commission. That's a 4-cent increase. Other services will also see jumps, including mailing postcards and international letters. The free Summertime by George concert series returns to St. Cloud tonight. The opener, Airborne Attraction, takes the stage at 5:30. Headliner, Janelle Kendall's Perfect Storm, goes on at 7. The Middletown Market, Eastman Tavern, and Little Georgetown will be open. Food trucks and other vendors will also be on hand. See the full season lineup at knsiradio.com. And the Twins topped the Cleveland Guardians 3-1 to open their series at Target Field last night. Minnesota has now won 3 straight and will continue the 3-game set tonight with the Guardians. First pitch is 6:40. KNSI News Time, 7:35. 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For more on these and other stories, visit knsiradio.com. I'm Jennifer Leverins, KNSI News.
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21: 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Now your local forecast from the Hanson Paving Weather Center.
1: Good morning, it is 7:37. The temperature is 67 degrees. Your forecast is a service of American Door Works. Today, slight chance of rain, high 77, a passing shower if it in fact happens. For tonight, partly cloudy, down to 60 degrees. Bring a sweater to Summertime by George. Sunshine 82 for tomorrow. Friday, sun and 85. Sun and 87 Saturday. Sunday, sunshine and 91. Monday, sunshine 93. How about 92 and sunny for Tuesday? It's coming. 67 right now. 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I don't know what the weather is like in Dyersville, Iowa, but I know that Scott Schreiner is there. We will talk St. Cloud Rocks baseball coming up in just a moment.
4: This is a Bloomberg Money Minute. The world is back on edge over Iran this morning. Stock futures are under pressure with President Trump saying the tentative ceasefire with Iran is over. New tensions in the Middle East raising concerns about another shock to the global energy markets. Yesterday, Wall Street was rattled by a sell-off in chipmakers. This year's best-performing corner of the stock market took a hit in the session. Investors wondering whether the artificial intelligence spending boom can keep on going. The S&P 500 fell 0.5%. Meantime, the Iran conflict giving a multi-billion dollar boost to Exxon. The energy giant says higher oil prices boosted its recent quarterly earnings by $3.7 billion. Stronger refining and chemical margins added another $3.3 billion. Shares of Exxon are on the rise this morning. 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Courtney Donahoe, Bloomberg Radio.
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1: 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Love talking St. Cloud Rocks baseball. Scott Schreiner joining us from the Field of Dreams in Dyersville, Iowa. Scott, good morning.
5: Good morning.
1: Oh, how cool is that?
5: It's awesome. It's awesome. We got down here yesterday and checked out the new stadium, and it's beautiful.
1: Absolutely. You know, Scott, I was thinking about this yesterday. You've got some players that are with you, right? You took down four guys?
5: Correct.
1: Okay, yep. Four guys that made the All-Star team in Northwoods League Baseball, and you've got the best record in the Northwoods League. I realize the rest of the guys are probably taking a nap right now. And I was kind of feeling bad about the guys that are down there, but then I realized, you know, as an all-star, and it happens everywhere, when you have extremely good athletes, that is what elevates them into that all-star category. So I'm not going to feel too bad for these guys because I know their bodies can take it, their minds can take it. You've got some good players on that Rocks baseball team.
5: You know, we've been really, really fortunate. I was telling the guys yesterday, I said, there's 26 teams in this league, and that's 26 guys times 35 players. That's a lot of guys. And you're one of, 60 guys down here.
1: Yeah.
5: So it's quite an honor. And, there's been a lot of great players over the years that have been all-stars. Yesterday at the Home Run Derby, they went through a whole video of past players that they interviewed, former Northwoods League players that were just recognizing and saying congratulations to the current all-stars. It was really cool to see just a long history of fantastic players that have been in the all-star game.
1: Is there a chance that regular folks like myself could see that video? I would love to see that.
5: Yeah, I mean, I'm guessing it would probably be on YouTube at some point, but
1: sure.
5: It was neat to see.
1: Pretty cool. Now, let's talk for just a moment, right? Every kid, I don't care if you're a boy or a girl, you've got this dream, this athletic dream of making it to the next level, whether it's junior high to senior high or small college, D1, whatever, right? All these athletes are out there making their dreams come true. The athleticism that it takes, the ability that it takes to make it into minor league baseball is phenomenal. And I'm going to go back to what I said at the beginning. You've got some really good athletes on that team of yours.
5: Yeah, no, it's to get to the point that they're at right now, to be all-stars in their Northwoods League is fantastic. Speaking of dream, yesterday at the Home Run Derby, the Dyersville franchise, which will be part of the Northwoods League next year,
1: yeah.
5: They did their name, they unveiled their name, and it's the Dreamers.
1: Oh, cool.
5: The Dyersville Dreamers, to certainly play off of what's going on here in Dryers, you know, with the Field of Dreams. So it's that was a cool announcement. I believe they had over, they did a name the team contest and had over 3,500 entries to from fans to select the name, and that's what they came up with, which I think is fantastic, and they'll be a great addition to the Northwoods League. But this this ballpark is fantastic, and I know the Twins are playing the Phillies here in August. But to have a tenant like the Northwoods League starting next year will be great.
1: You know, Scott, we have talked about this in the past, how word is out, right? Collegiate baseball players want to play with the best. That would be the Northwoods League. That would be, of course, the St. Cloud Rocks. But now these college players coming up have a chance to go play for the Field of Dreams, the Dreamers in Dyersville, Iowa. I wonder if the competition just got a little thicker out there.
5: Well, we were talking about it yesterday amongst some of us front office personnel that the recruiting for the Dreamers, I think, is going to be fantastic. So we got a challenge in front of us. I know we've talked about in the past that players love going to St. Cloud, and that'll continue, of course. It's obviously, you know, a great spot, and our host families and our corporate support and fan support and everything else sure. That's part of it. But I think it'll definitely be a neat piece for the Dyersville Dreamers to be able to say, hey, you want to come play at the Field of Dreams.
1: Yeah.
5: So it'll be easy.
1: Yeah, I would think. Golly. All right, let's talk a little bit about what's happening after the All-Star break. What's up with the St. Cloud Rocks? How soon are you going to be back at the Rock Pile?
5: We will be back Monday.
1: Okay.
5: Monday we have our Dollar Dog Night, which is $1 per hot dog. We'll be selling courtesy of McDonald's Meats. And then it's also our Jordan Barth, three-year player for us, one of the best players we ever had. From Cold Spring, went on and started Augustana, is now part of the Texas Tailgaters in the Banana Ball League. Will be retiring his number one jersey. So it ties in perfect for the $1 hot dog night. But Jordan will be at the ballpark Monday night. It's a 6:35 start against the Minnesota Mud Puppies. So we're really looking forward to have Jordan back and give him the recognition he deserves. And it'll be the first number retired with the with the Rocks, and it just happens to be number one. So that'll be a fun night. And then Tuesday we have the Mankato Moondogs in town. It's our cap giveaway night. The first 250 fans will receive a Rocks baseball cap courtesy of Franklin Outdoor Advertising. And then we hit the road for a 5-game homestand down Wednesday down to Mankato, and then up to Dickinson. And then over to Minot, and then back home on the 21st, next Tuesday.
1: Not letting any grass grow under the wheels of the bus, that's for darn sure. Scott Schreiner, thank you much for joining us from Dyersville, Iowa today.
5: All right, appreciate it.
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0: So we have been, you should know this, that every week night in the 5 p.m. hour, we bring you the 5 p.m. report. Yesterday, Gary Crawford was talking about taking your pets on vacation. Obviously, we have to think about how hot it is going to be, how hot it has been for our four-leggeds. Some information this morning from the Pet Health Network. And this is pretty important stuff because this next week is going to be ridiculous, right? We're already looking at, let's see, tomorrow 82, Friday 85, 87 Saturday, Sunday 91, Monday 93, 92 for Tuesday. So we're at all these parades, right? And you see all these pets with people. And you just ask yourself, why would you do that to one of your favorite family members? Sometimes we just don't think as humans on what could be going on with our four-leggeds. So take the temperature and the humidity, which is why we always give the temp, the humidity, and the dew point. Because when you put these numbers together, you have to realize dogs don't sweat like humans, so dogs can get heat stroke really, really fast. If you have ever been with your dog and see them go into heat stroke, I have. It is awful. My lab, Cody, greatest dog in the whole wide world, ended up having a seizure. And I had to blame myself for that. And that's a terrible guilt to carry. But she's just there, not knowing what's going on. And you could tell the fear in her eyes. Ooh, it was awful. So, you take the temperature and the humidity. You add those two numbers together. All right? If that total number is more than 150, it's just too hot. Humidity right now, 97%. The temperature's at 67 degrees. That's what, 164, right? If it's higher than 150, it means it's too hot. They probably should be indoors, okay? Number one, watch out for signs of heat stroke, heavy panting, loss of energy, lethargic, right? If you're on a walk and they start acting a little weird, get them some shade, get them some water, and if it's really bad, you can hose them off. But, I mean, I can't say not to use cold water. You're not supposed to, but what are you going to do if you're hosing them down, right? You should also think about calling your vet. Don't make them go swimming. Dogs love to swim. Pit bulls do not. So do not carry them into the water because they freak out. If you toss a stick and they go after it, that's okay. But if they don't force them to. Pause on the sidewalk. You've heard the phrase, it's so hot you could fry an egg, right? Well, you're frying their paws. The little pads, test the ground with your hand. How about your bare foot, right? You've got shoes on. They don't. What about shaving your dog? We used to give Cody a haircut every spring. You can give him a haircut, but don't shave him. Trimming that hair is okay. Some dogs have an extra layer of hair that actually helps keep them cool in the summer. Check with your veterinarian. Google the breed of dog that you have. Figure it out. You can get sunburned if you're a dog. And all of a sudden, that layer of shade is shaved off. Also, what about bugs, right? They've got that layer of hair there for a reason. Keeps the bugs away from the skin. Give them a checkup petting. If they're spending a lot of time outdoors exploring, check out their fur. Make sure they don't need extra brushing or bathing. Ooh, dogs love to be brushed, don't they? Check their skin for any irritation, insect bites, stings, lawn products. Fertilizer gets caught between the paws, between their claws down there, you know? Doesn't ever hurt to wash your dog's feet before they come in the house, if they come in the house. You see them chewing on their paws, It could be an allergy. It could be a reaction to the fertilizer, the chemicals in your yard. A lot of things. A lot of responsibilities, right? Owning a dog, owning a pet. And then, of course, you can always ask the question, who owns who? If you're a cat person, we know who's in charge.
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0: 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We're going there again.
9: Love is in the
0: air. You can't make it up. Taylor and Travis.
9: Well, I look around.
0: Again,
9: love is in the air.
0: A bag of air from the Travis and Taylor wedding. 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This isn't, here's a quote. 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Frame it, display it proudly next to your Eras Tour merchandise, as well as signed footballs. You can gift it to that one friend who still believes in fairy tales. $50,000. 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They sell trash that may have come from the wedding or its guests. Fabric, soda can tops, even a single AirPod, $25 a piece. It's sold out. The website says the stuff came from, quote, outside Madison Square Garden, as close to Taylor and Travis's big day as you could have gotten without an invite. And again, it's sold out. $25 a pop. Oh, but wait, there's more. The prenup, which I understand completely, 100%. Taylor presented Travis with a prenup that was, quote, designed to safeguard the singer's vast business empire and was developed with input from her legal team and family. Okay. According to the sources, Travis signed it without hesitation. He is a smart man. Here's a quote again, he views the prenup as basic common sense on her part, not some kind of loyalty test, right? Taylor and Travis capped off the wedding in the best possible way. $4,000 worth of pizza from a place called Mama's 2. Ryan Seacrest was invited. He had to bow out at the last minute because he had a gig with Disney for the July 4th event. James Taylor also declined because he had a gig as well. People are questioning whether or not Olympic gymnast Simone Biles was close enough to Taylor to score an invite. Simone's reply, quote, "Remember this, I only show y'all what I want y'all to know. I wish more people were like that."
10: 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KNSI, when you need to know.
11: This is a Fox News alert. The fighting has resumed between the U.S. and Iran. I'm Chris Foster, and now President Trump says he thinks a ceasefire is over after Iran attacks tankers in the Strait of Hormuz and the U.S. strikes Iran in response.
12: I don't want to deal with them anymore. They're scum. You know what scum is? They're scum. They're sick people. They're led by sick people. And they're vicious, violent people. And if they had a nuclear weapon, they'd use it.
11: Fox's Mike Tobin.
13: The U.S. response has increased intensity. 8 times as many targets were hit compared to the last time the U.S. responded to Iran firing on ships in the Strait. CENTCOM says the strikes included defense systems, command and control networks, coastal radar sites and anti-ship capabilities, and some 60 Revolutionary Guard small boats.
11: Iran then targeted U.S. military sites in the Gulf. The president's meeting now at the NATO summit in Turkey with Ukraine's President Zelensky. The Trump administration announces a major investigation, it says, of fraudulent work visas obtained through schemes involving employers and brokers submitting bogus applications. Labor Department Inspector General Anthony Desposito on Fox Business.
14: We've already started to issue dozens of subpoenas. We are going to make sure that we track down every lead. We have whistleblowers talking about some of the biggest companies like Cognizant.
11: It's a tech company found guilty already of discrimination by abusing the visa program to bring in cheaper workers. Some evacuations are lifted in New York City near a high-rise building with buckling support columns.
15: New York City Department of Buildings Commissioner Ahmed Tegani says measures taken to temporarily stabilize it seem to be working.
16: Emergency struts or jacks are in place to hold up and stabilize where the weak points are, but they are also installing new steel as another emergency intervention, which is creating stability.
15: A third-party engineer has also been brought in. The 1970s-era building, which was the former headquarters of Pfizer, is being converted into luxury apartments.
11: Fox's Tanya J. Powers in New York. 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
18: 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We'll see a high in the mid to upper 70s today with a chance for showers and thunderstorms. Your full KNSI forecast is on the way in moments. Good morning, I'm Jennifer Leverenz. A St. Joseph accountant is accused of cheating on his own taxes. The Stearns County Attorney's Office has charged certified public accountant Mark Dorn with 13 felony tax-related counts, including filing false income tax returns, filing a fraudulent property tax refund, and failing to pay state income taxes. According to the Department of Revenue, Dorn allegedly underreported his income on state tax returns while also reporting significantly higher income to a bank to obtain a line of credit. Investigators also say he claimed false business and rental property losses and failed to report income from two IRA distributions. Prosecutors say Dorn owes more than $45,000 in back taxes. A Twin Cities woman will see no jail time after pleading guilty to threatening House Speaker Lisa Damoth. A plea deal calls for 43-year-old Rachel Welch to serve 5 years probation and up to 3 months in jail or community service. Welch will also undergo mental health evaluations and have no contact with Damoth. Welch repeatedly left messages for the speaker, including expletive-laden tirades and calling her racist. Sentencing is scheduled for September 10th. Drivers in Sartell are being asked to use a posted detour after a water main break closes a section of Pinecone Road. The closure between 5th Street North and 2.5 Street North runs from 7 o'clock tonight through 7 p.m. on July 14th. Crews say they need a week to dig through the concrete road, repair the broken water main, and let new concrete cure before reopening to traffic. The detour runs through residential neighborhoods, and drivers are asked to slow down and watch for kids and pedestrians. Find out more about the project at knsiradio.com. In the Free Summertime by George concert series returns to St. Cloud tonight. The opener, Airborne Attraction, goes on at 5:30. Headliner Janelle Kendall's Perfect Storm starts at 7. Next week, it's country crooner Mitch Gordon with headliners, returning favorites, Church of Cash. 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I'm Jennifer Leverins, KNSI News.
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0: They say 60% chance, a high today 77 under a cloudy sky. Tonight down to 60. For tomorrow, partial sun. Excuse me, let's make that all sun and 82. Sunshine Friday, 85. Sunshine Saturday, 87. Sunshine Sunday, 91. Monday, sunny and 93. Sunny 92 for Tuesday. Yeah. It's going to be warm, no doubt. Radar shows that not bad shape right now. 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Niles Gens, Practical Joker, in studio today. Hey, did you ever tell somebody, hey, come over here for just a second after they start walking away? Just a minute, I got to ask you something. How far would you be had you kept on walking?
1: I've done that.
0: Yeah. Not surprised.
1: So I used to coach Little League football and Little League baseball.
0: Sure.
1: So, boys.
0: Yeah.
1: And let them get their exercise.
0: Sure.
1: So you see that bush out there? Everybody run out and it'd be quarter mile away or whatever. So around there, everybody run and get me a leaf off that bush and come back and show it to me when you get back. So they all, these kids are 8, 9, 10 years old. So they'd run and get the leaf, bring it back. Wrong leaf.
0: Wrong. Oh, I wanted the other one. Oh, that's
1: wrong leaf.
0: Funny.
1: Go get me another one. It took a while to figure that out. They're never going to get it right. So
0: whoever owned the shrub was a little upset, but whatever. Yeah. Niles Gens with us. The phone number for Gens Financial Services, 258-3688. They are online at gensfinancial.com, sir.
1: So what we're going to talk about today, we'll get to it here in a second. I kind of got ahead of myself. So we have a blog that goes out every Tuesday, Bob, and I believe you get it also.
0: Yes, I do.
1: So the blog this week was, are annuity misconceptions hurting your retirement? So let's talk about annuities here briefly. Do annuities come into play in a retirement planning? Yes, they can.
0: Mm-hmm.
1: Okay. Are they a fit for everybody? No, they are not. Okay. Just for example, not all of us drive a Chevrolet or a Dodge or Ford. Everybody drives something different, or Toyota or whatever.
0: Right.
1: So there is no investment out there that fits everybody. Everybody has their own unique situation.
0: Mm-hmm.
1: Where an annuity can come into play is a safety of principle for stock market losses.
0: Okay.
1: Opportunity to participate in index type growth opportunities, like I said.
0: Okay.
1: But also create an income stream that will last as long as you and, if you're married, your spouse. It's kind of like an additional payment to your Social Security check.
0: Okay.
1: But the difference between an annuity, the proper one now, and your Social Security, when the both husband and wife, if that's the situation, have died, the Social Security is done.
0: Yeah.
1: With an annuity, you can have income for a lifetime for both of you. And in the event that you die short, and what I mean by that, you left money in the account,
0: right,
1: your beneficiaries get that.
0: Nice. It's just like an insurance policy.
1: It's like any investment,
0: yeah.
1: Okay?
0: You put your beneficiaries.
1: But if you live long enough to where you run the account out of money,
0: mm-hmm,
1: it keeps paying, even though there's no money in it. Okay. So there's pros and cons to everything.
0: Sure.
1: Okay. But again, to get more information, just give us a holler. Come on in and I'll explain to you how they could, if they could, again, the GIF is a capital letter,
0: yeah,
1: if they fit into your portfolio or not.
0: Right. Okay?
1: But that's part of our blog that went out yesterday. Another part of our blog I think would be interesting to people that participate in our blog is Secure Act 2.0.
0: Sure.
1: Bob, I brought this for you. I know your birthday is not till late September.
0: Oh, that's very nice of
1: you.
0: Thank you.
1: I brought you the whole printout of the Secure Act 2.0.
0: Okay.
1: There's for you.
0: Very good.
1: If anybody wants a copy of the Secure Act 2.0, you could have been part of our blog. But if you're not part of our blog, just give us a holler. We'll email it to you, okay? So the Secure Act 2.0 has to do mainly with distributions on qualified plans during your lifetime.
0: Sure.
1: Okay. What the tax codes are and things like that. It's a very easy read, Bob, but I think I'll just give it to you now, and then we'll go.
0: Is there going to be a quiz next week?
1: I was going to give you 2 weeks, but okay, if you're going to do it in 1 week. But anyhow, so our blog, I think, of course, I'm obviously a little bit biased, but I think our blog is an excellent way to learn things without on your own speed.

0: I should say.
1: Yeah, and these things are written in plain English that even Bob Hughes can understand. Yep, so that's a good thing.
0: We keep that in mind when we print those things.
1: Yes. Okay?
0: So now we're going to talk about five assets that you should hold on to in retirement, even if you need cash. So I always encourage people, before you pull the trigger on selling something, consult your financial planner and or your CPA.
1: We've talked about this.
0: I've had it too many times, way too many times, where somebody will call me, hey, we sold a property, an appreciated property, something that went up in value. What are the tax consequences? I go, you already sold it? Yep. Oh, my gosh.
1: Yeah.
0: You can't do any tax, well, very limited tax planning once you've already pulled the trigger.
1: Horses out of the barn.
0: Yep. So let's take a moment to stop, take a breath, and talk about appreciated assets that you maybe want to think about not selling.
1: Okay. Now, why is this important?
0: Well, unless you like paying a lot of taxes, it's totally up to you.
1: There's that, but also the means test, right?
0: Which I'll get to in a little bit.
1: Okay.
0: I got that. You looked over about it. I have that in front of me, okay? So for those of you that are 65 and older or will be 65 and older, hopefully someday, you got to be careful on the income that you make past 65 because it can affect your Medicare premiums, your Medicare Part B and D premiums.
1: Right.
0: Okay? So I have the chart ready to go.
1: Okay.
0: Okay? So first off, let's take a totally hypothetical example. Let's say you bought a stock years ago, an XYZ company.
1: Sure.
0: An XYZ company's done fantastic for you. You paid, in very simple terms now, you paid $10 a share for it.
1: Okay.
0: Okay. And you have X amount of shares, 1,000 shares.
1: Sure.
0: So $10 times 1,000, Bob, is what?
1: 10,000.
0: No, 100,000, right?
1: 10 times 10?
0: No, 1,000 times 10 is what?
1: 10,000.
0: Okay, 10,000. There you go. You're right. You kept your shoes on. So let's say you put $10,000 into this stock.
1: Yeah.
0: Kept it over the years. The dividends it reinvested in more stock.
1: Sure.
0: You never took any money out of it. Then all of a sudden you open up your brokerage statement and this $10,000 that you invest is now worth $500,000.
1: Sure.
0: Extreme example, but right. It does happen.
1: Right.
0: Okay. So now you have an appreciated value up to $500,000. You're thinking, oh, I should cash that in. You know, we're looking for that lake property up by Brainerd.
1: Yeah.
0: Or we want to buy that condo down the villages down in Florida or whatever. Okay. So you cash in that and you get a hold of a brokerage firm. Yep. Sell it. So there's going to be some ticket charges on it, you know, sales charges, that type of thing. But let's keep it simple. Let's say they sent you a check for $500,000.
1: Okay.
0: Well, you paid $10,000 for it. Okay. Now, this is very simple terms. Some CPA might dive into this, more technical, but very simple terms here. Okay. So you have $490,000 of gain. Now, the federal government and the state of Minnesota love you for that. Okay. Because they're going to tax capital gains on the federal level and state income tax. So you're going to lose, 25% of that gain in taxes. Plus, now you're over 65.
1: Yeah.
0: So you just had for your modified adjusted gross income for 2026, you went over the limit. So now the Medicare premium that you're going to pay is going to be, $649.20 a month each. Because Medicare goes back 2 years, looks at your income.
1: Right.
0: So you won't get hit. Say you sold it this year.
1: Yeah.
0: You won't get hit till 2 years from now. But it raises your Medicare Part B premium from $202 a month to $649 each.
1: Surprise, surprise.
0: Surprise, surprise. Plus, you pay taxes on all that stuff. Now, let's say you're a little smarter. Let's say you really didn't need to buy that lake cabin up to Brainerd.
1: Okay.
0: You didn't need to really buy that condo down the villages in Florida. You had other means to do it.
1: Okay.
0: And you did nothing but hang on to that stock until the day you died.
1: Okay.
0: Okay. So let's keep it simple. Maybe you paid $10,000 for it. Now worth $500,000 when you die. Again, extreme example, but again, it's out there.
1: Right.
0: So under current tax law, to emphasize the word current, there you leave it to your heirs.
1: Sure.
0: And this is not an IRA now. This is after tax dollars. So you leave the $500,000 to your heirs. Your heirs get a stepped up in basis. Basis is what you paid for something.
1: Mm-hmm.
0: You paid 10 grand, again, simple terms. Now it's worth 500. Your kids' heirs get a stepped up to the 500. If they did nothing but sell it at that point in time, that's not a taxable event. No taxes.
1: It makes perfect sense, doesn't
0: it? So if you have appreciated stock, please visit with your financial planner and your CPA to see what the tax consequences are before you pull the trigger, not after the trigger. And I've shared the story a couple, three times where clients of ours came in the second week in January and had sold some farm ground, didn't talk to me first, didn't talk to their CPA first. And I had to burst their bubble by saying, hey, you just caused all these problems.
1: You know, people just get giddy, right? The opportunity. They're going to cut me a check for a half a mil. Oh, my God, I'm going to do it.
0: Yeah.
1: You know?
0: But then you're going to pay taxes.
1: You're going to pay for it.
0: And your Medicare. So, again, be careful. So appreciated stock, be very careful. Now, if your appreciated stock is in an IRA, well, that has nothing to do with this conversation.
1: Okay.
0: Because that's fully taxable. There's no way around that. Now, back up a couple steps. If you do have IRAs or other tax-qualified pre-tax accounts and you're over 70 and a half, I don't know why the IRS uses 70 and a half, why just plenty of 70, but you can donate up to 120 grand a year to a qualified charity and not pay any tax on it.
1: Okay.
0: So if you have extra IRA money or qualified money, and if you're over 70 and a half, let me know. You can do a qualified charitable distribution, QCD, to get the money out of your name if you don't need it and you don't need it in the future, and donate it to a qualified charity.
1: You know, we got a little deep in the weeds there, and I want to make sure people don't think that this is the kind of stuff that goes on at your workshops, because your workshops are broad brushstrokes.
0: Yeah, we don't. Some people will ask me to dive deep into these conversations.
1: Right.
0: I sure can if you want to be there till midnight.
1: Yeah, but that's not what it's about.
0: If you want to grab a sleeping bag and a pillow and stay overnight, okay? So the workshops, I do warn people ahead of time, and I believe Kevin does too and Roger does. We hit stuff.
1: Right.
0: The reason for the workshops is to make you think.
1: Thought starters, for sure.
0: So if you think you were going to dive deep, this is not a university class you're taking where you're you know, we have thought in the past of maybe doing a university style workshop.
1: Like a master class.
0: Yeah, where you come for 2 hours on the next four Tuesdays.
1: Yeah.
0: Good idea in theory, but it takes staff. And the staff, you know, I don't want my staff working four Tuesdays at night. They all got little kids at home. Okay?
1: For sure.
0: But again, so the workshops are just hit stuff. Okay. And that's the one thing that we hit on.
1: Yep.
0: But we don't have the time to deep dive into
1: it. Right. Okay? And it's just not fair to the rest of the group.
0: So real estate now. So real estate's just like your stock. Let's say you bought a farm years ago. Let's go southwestern Minnesota, where Helene and I are from.
1: Yeah.
0: Okay.
1: Redwood County for Bob.
0: Well, this would be Jackson.
1: All right.
0: Jackson County.
1: Fine.
0: Okay.
1: Yeah.
0: So we're in Jackson County, Minnesota. The farm economy was terrible in the late 70s, early 80s. Farm ground was going for $1,000-$1,500 an acre,
1: which is crazy at that time.
0: But nobody had any money to buy it, so it really was really a moot point. But let's say you were lucky enough to purchase 160 acres at $1,000 an acre.
1: Yep.
0: So you got 160 grand into it. So you held on to it all these years. You held on to it all these years. And then a big farmer swoops in and says, hey, Bob, we'll give you $15,000 an acre for that. Okay? Which is the going price. So that'd be, what, $2.4 million.
1: Is that right?
0: Yep. So $2.4 million. What'd you pay for it? $1.60?
1: Yeah.
0: So you have a gain of called $2.2 million to get rounding numbers off. Government loves you for that transaction.
1: Sure.
0: Okay? You're going to pay capital gains in the federal level. You're going to pay state of Minnesota income tax. And I think, I'm not a CPA, everybody knows that, I think there's a Obama health care tax there somewhere too, I think. Okay, don't hold me to that one. But you're still going to lose 30-ish percent of that gain. We had a $2.2 million gain, 30% is $660,000 in taxes.
1: Yeah.
0: And by the way, when you have a transaction like that, you don't write a check out to the federal government. They just take it out of your account.
1: Okay.
0: You file your return. They say, okay, here it's coming out. Okay.
1: Please give us your account number.
0: Yeah.
1: Like that, they don't have it already.
0: That's how they do it. So yeah. You don't write a check out. But let's say farm ground back home rents for $250, $275 an acre right now because their farm economy is terrible right now.
1: Yeah.
0: So let's say you got it for $250 an acre. You're renting it out. So you got, again, no calculator, $30,000 a year of income coming in. You're paying ordinary income on it. By the way, improvements of that $160 add to the cost basis, but let's not deep dive into that.
1: Yeah.
0: But let's say you did nothing but hang on to the property, husband and wife, you joined it jointly, and you both pass away somewhere down the road, which is going to happen to the best of us.
1: Mm-hmm.
0: And your kids are now going to inherit that $2.4 million, 160 acres. Now, don't call me up and say, Niles, it's only 14,000 acres. I just did 15 because it's easy to do in my head.
1: Yeah.
0: So your kids get a stepped up in basis. So now that farm basis has a $2.4 million versus the $160.
1: Mm-hmm.
0: Your kids could turn around and sell that farm to the neighbor.
1: Yeah.
0: And for $2.4 million and pay no income taxes, no capital. It's a stepped up and base. Better get remember, this broad conversation we're having here.
1: Right.
0: Consult your CPA before you pull the trigger on anything. Okay. I'm using current tax law.
1: Yep.
0: Not what it could be 5, 10, 15 years from now.
1: Okay? Sure.
0: Current tax law. Okay.
1: Do you see, folks, the importance of having a financial advisor like Niles Gens? Wow. Now, these numbers may be hard for people to wrap their heads around, but those are real.
0: Well, just take a zero off the back
1: end. Yeah, yeah.
0: I'm just throwing numbers out that are easy figures.
1: We're just doing math here.
0: We're just doing math. Bob, we have a couple minutes left.
1: We certainly do.
0: So let's. People also make a mistake because they don't know when they sell their primary residence.
1: Okay.
0: Where they have their homesteaded property.
1: Yeah.
0: So as a married couple, you can make up to $500,000 of profit when you sell it.
1: Okay.
0: So let's say you paid $200,000 for the house years ago, and you now sell it for $400,000.
1: Yeah.
0: So you have a $200,000 gain.
1: Right.
0: That's not a taxable event.
1: Okay.
0: Period.
1: Right.
0: Okay. If you're a single person, you can make up to $250,000 above your cost basis. Cost basis is what you paid for it and any major improvements.
1: Mm-hmm.
0: What's a major improvement? New roof, new siding, new windows. The air conditioner and the water heater are not major improvements. Those are maintenance. Okay?
1: Mm-hmm.
0: Got to have receipts. Okay?
1: Gotcha.
0: So again, $250,000 is a single person of profit. Over $250,000 is taxable. $500,000 is a married couple. And I think there's some ungodly number that I've never seen. If you make over $800,000 or $900,000, there's some number.
1: Yeah.
0: Your house isn't going to appreciate that much in value.
1: Right.
0: Your homestead, this is your homesteaded property. The lake cabin, the farm ground is what we talked about a couple, 3 minutes ago.
1: Sure.
0: Okay?
1: Yep.
0: So, but I'm trying to stress with this show today is don't be selling anything until you talk to a competent financial planner and or your CPA. You cannot fix problems after it's already. That's like, say, you're having a heart attack. I should have had that surgery.
1: Too late. Yeah.
0: Okay. So again, please ask. If it's not asking Gens Financial, please ask your current financial guy. If your current financial person, I should be saying, if they say, well, I don't really know the answer. Well, what do you know?
1: That would be the next question.
0: What do you know? Well, I can show you this pretty pie charts and graphs, how this mutual fund has performed the last 5 years. Okay, good story.
1: Yeah.
0: I can Google that myself.
1: Right.
0: So if you ever want to look at performance of a mutual fund, and there's thousands of them, just get the ticker symbol, put it in the computer.
1: Right, it's right there.
0: You can read as well as what they're telling you.
1: Yep. Okay.
0: What the future holds, I don't know.
1: Right.
0: Okay. People are telling us that the market is going up. I went up here the other day
1: again,
0: a big jump.
1: Yeah.
0: Okay. I am confident that the market is going to be going up this next few months to period of time.
1: Mm-hmm.
0: But you always got to remember in the back of your mind what goes up, what goes down, what goes up, what goes going to go down.
1: And that's the market.
0: That's what it always does.
1: Yes.
0: Okay. So you have to prepare yourself financially with your investments to handle both scenarios. Yes, I want to make money when the market goes down, but no, I don't want to lose a lot when it goes down.
1: Right.
0: Okay, so just be careful on that, okay? So again, selling property. So let's talk about a bucket list.
1: All right.
0: We got a couple of minutes yet.
1: Yeah.
0: So a bucket list is a wish list. So I've had clients in. So when we have clients in the office, we just don't talk about investments. I said, so what are your plans for the summer?
1: Sure.
0: Well, Niles, we're going to go on that Alaska cruise that you've been telling us to do for years. Great. Okay. Or we booked our Alaska trip for next summer. Because you had to book that about a year ahead of time.
1: Yep.
0: Clients were in yesterday, said they want to go to Normandy. Helene and I have had the opportunity to pass
1: your ears
0: to go
1: just
0: Normandy.
1: Went right up.
0: So I said, when you going?
1: Exactly. Okay?
0: So I said, when you go there, stay 3-4 days. Yep. Stay in a hostel, I think they're called, or B&B or VRBO.
1: Sure.
0: Get the lay of the land. That's the mistake that we made. We went there from Paris, drove there, did our deal, went back. We are going to go back within the next couple, 3 years and stay in Normandy. Okay. Mm-hmm. But my point is not saying where we've been, but the point is get the bucket list and start checking things off.
1: Absolutely. While you still can.
0: While you can. Yep.
1: Great advice, as per usual. 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
2: Fox News, I'm Therese Crowley. President Trump at the NATO summit on the ceasefire with Iran.
3: Me? I think it's over.
2: After Iran fired on commercial ships during the supposed pause for the Ayatollah's funeral.
3: These are evil, sick people, and we have to rid their cancer. Cancer. And you know what you do? You got to cut out cancer early.
2: After CENTCOM's 80 airstrikes, President Trump warns he's going to hit him again harder tonight. Maine Senate Democrat candidate Graham Plattner in a power play after a credible rape allegation prompted the party to pull support. Reportedly, he wants to pick the next candidate before dropping out. And Republican five-term Senator Susan Collins surges ahead. Accused Charlie Kirk assassin Tyler Robinson facing video evidence of him at the scene as the defense tries to refute DNA evidence at his Provo, Utah probable cause hearing day 3. 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
5: 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Chance for showers and thunderstorms with a high in the mid to upper 70s today. Your full KNSI forecast on the way in moments. Good morning, I'm Jennifer Leverins. A Minnesota company accused of fraud facing a fine from the State Department of Commerce. Seguro Medico and its owner, Arthur Welsh, have been ordered to pay $150,000 after being accused of misleading close to 1,000 clients about health insurance coverage. Customers say they believed Seguro Medico was providing them with comprehensive insurance coverage, but investigators discovered Welsh repeatedly violated Minnesota insurance laws by selling plans with limited benefits that did not cover a majority of medical service and prescription costs, failed to report regulatory actions in other jurisdictions, and accepted insurance business from unlicensed agents. Prosecutors say it was part of a bait-and-switch scheme that affected consumers nationwide. Police say a Roseville man is dead after a fireworks exploded in his hand. Police say the 23-year-old was with 15 to 20 people at the dormant Twin Cities Army Ammunition Plant in Arden Hills about 1:30 Sunday morning when he climbed to the roof of the building. The 2-inch firework was inside an 18-inch long mortar tube and blew up as he was holding it. A 911 caller reported the man was unconscious and suffered facial and chest injuries. He was later taken to Hennepin County Medical Center where he died. The cost of mailing a letter is going up. United States Postal Service raising the cost of a forever stamp by 4 cents. Starting Sunday, it will now cost 82 cents for first class mail pending approval by the Postal Regulatory Commission. Other services will also see price jumps, including postcards and international letters. The increases come after the USPS warned earlier this year it could run out of money. And the Minnesota Timberwolves appear to be a serious contender in the race to sign free agent star LeBron James. Reports say the team has been very aggressive in their talks with his camp and have thrown the kitchen sink at his representatives. James's former team, the Cleveland Cavaliers, also among those in hot pursuit. This look at news is brought to you by North Risk Partners. For more on these and other stories, visit knsiradio.com. I'm Jennifer Leverins, KNSI News.
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1: 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Good morning. We're at 837 right now. Temp still at 67 degrees. Wind is calm. Dew points at 66. Humidity at 97%. 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Still a bit of a chance of a shower between now and 1 o'clock. Clouds in 77. Maybe another quarter of an inch. Maybe. Partly cloudy, down to 60 overnight tonight. And then for tomorrow, sunshine 82. Clear in 59 tomorrow night. Friday, sunshine 85. 64 Friday night. Saturday, sunshine 87. 66, a clear sky Saturday night. Sunday, the heat starts 91. Monday, 93. 92 for Tuesday. Sunshine all the way around, by the way. 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Still some light rain, 73 at Minneapolis, St. Paul. Light rain, 66 in Litchfield. But other than that, either sun or partial sun. And again, in St. Cloud right now, we're at 67 degrees. AM 1450. 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Good morning.
0: So we're gonna wrap up this part of the show on the bucket list. So I'm going to tell you things that Niles and Helene have done that make no sense whatsoever.
1: Okay.
0: Okay. So Helene and I were first married almost 47 years ago. we thought it was cool. These people going down the road with their pulling their campers, driving their RVs, you know, that type of thing. And I thought, God, it would be nice. And then as they get smarter, as they get older, and Bob, we know we're geniuses after a while as we get older, you know that.
1: You bet.
0: And I thought to myself, it doesn't make any sense to own an RV or a camper. But guess what Helene and Niles have sitting in the pole barn?
1: Pretty nice RV.
0: We have an RV.
1: Mm-hmm.
0: It makes no economic sense to have it. None whatsoever. Our rig is 6 years old right now, and there's not even 20,000 miles on it. Okay? So it makes no sense as a financial planner now to own an RV.
1: Right.
0: It had been much cheaper to rent one when we wanted to, you know, that type of thing. But guess what? We always wanted an RV. We have an RV.
1: Yeah.
0: We enjoy it. When we have it, we'll be gone here shortly for 2 weeks out to Colorado,
1: sure.
0: South Dakota, Wyoming. We enjoy it immensely. Makes no sense to own it,
1: mm-hmm.
0: okay? But it was on our bucket list. So those of you that have campers, congratulations. Those that don't, again, do what you want,
1: yep.
0: okay? But again, bucket list is something that you want. So, for example, Helene and I are going on a Viking River cruise next April. We're flying to Amsterdam for the Tulip Festival. We'll be there on Easter.
1: Nice.
0: Okay? Then we're going on a Viking River cruise from Amsterdam down to Basel, Switzerland.
1: Okay.
0: It's $11,000. Does it make sense economically? No.
1: But you know what? You're doing what you tell everybody else to do.
0: That's right.
1: When you can travel, do it.
0: We're doing it while we can.
1: You bet.
0: We have had health scare. Helene's had a major health scare.
1: You bet.
0: She's overcome that. But again, bucket list, don't always worry about what it's going to cost and if it makes sense or not.
1: Mm-hmm.
0: Owning an RV does not make sense. Owning a boat, for most of us, don't use it hardly enough.
1: Doesn't bust make out another thousand. That's what boat stands for.
0: Yeah, that's a good one. I think somebody told me the best day to own a boat is the day you sell it or something.
1: Yeah, like the first day and the last
0: day. But again, and a snowmobile makes no sense.
1: Yeah.
0: Okay. A Corvette. I don't have a Corvette, by the way, but a Corvette sitting in the garage makes no sense.
1: Yeah.
0: But you need to enjoy. You need to enjoy life. Okay?
1: Absolutely.
0: So don't get so hung up on does it make sense? Don't be stupid about things. Owning an RV for us might be stupid, but so what?
1: Yeah.
0: Okay. Throw me on the bus if you want.
1: Yeah.
0: Okay. So again, bucket list. So be careful. So again, if you have a bucket list, now another thing, and this happens sporadically throughout the year. But if you have really switching gears now, if you have a life insurance policy that you no longer need, okay, or don't feel you need it, just don't stop paying the premiums on it and let it lapse. Please give me a call. Bring in your last statement, your annual statement. We will do some investigating for you. You could possibly sell that life insurance policy for cash. Well, not cash. They deposit into your account.
1: Right.
0: But again, so if you have an existing life insurance that you no longer need, and I'm not talking a $5,000 policy or a $10,000. It has to be substantial, a big one.
1: Right.
0: Okay. I helped a client a couple of years ago that had $800,000 policy. They no longer needed it. It was a business thing.
1: Yeah.
0: So they were just going to let it lapse. No. So we did some investigating, did some contacted some companies that buy life insurance policies,
1: right.
0: Ended up getting six figures for it.
1: Nice.
0: Versus nothing.
1: Just throwing it away.
0: Yeah. So if you have an old life insurance policy, again, it has to be, I think some companies are $500,000 minimum, some are $100,000.
1: Yeah.
0: But again, if you have an old life insurance policy, doesn't come into play hardly at all. But if you do have one, give me a holler. Let's look at it. Do need your latest statement, your latest annual statement.
1: Sure.
0: They will check out your health history at Centricare to see what kind of shape you're in, okay? Because these companies will continue to pay their premiums, and when you die, they get the life insurance.
1: Right.
0: These are investment-type companies.
1: Right.
0: Okay? So, again, be careful out there pulling the trigger on any investments that you cash in. Now, you had mentioned on the air when I was driving up this morning, Dave Ramsey.
1: Yep.
0: I'm a fan of Dave Ramsey. I don't agree with 100% of what he says, but I think his overall system is good.
1: Mm-hmm.
0: If you haven't taken his Ramsey University course, I think that's what they call it.
1: Yep.
0: Our church has hosted that a couple times. But if you need help on budgeting, financing, and stuff like that, it is a good course to take. Is he still on air here at 6 o'clock at night?
1: Okay. You bet.
0: So again, I borrowed this from him. An emergency fund is not about making money.
1: Right.
0: It's a way to have money available when you need it. So I've mentioned for the last 12 years we've been doing this show to have money rapidly available in case you know what hits the fan.
1: You bet. Okay? Yeah.
0: I'm not talking about the Folgers can, the top shelf in the closet, although maybe you should have some cash somewhere. Yep. But you should have money that you can get at now. So you can go down to Falcon National, Old National, any of the credit unions here in town and say, hey, I need to take out $10,000 because my air conditioner quit working or my transmission or my family member had a medical emergency with a big deductible. I'm going to help them out, whatever. Mm-hmm. Okay? Mm-hmm. But you need to have money that's available at the snap of a finger.
1: Right.
0: Okay? There's interest bearings account in that, I don't know, 2.5% to 3.5% range you could have the money in. But again, on the other end of the spectrum, you don't need hundreds of thousands of dollars in that emergency fund.
1: Right, right.
0: Okay? You should have about 3 to 6 months worth of living expenses. Mm-hmm. I'm more towards the six-month type of guy. So if it's $5,000 a month to run your house, expense-wise, have $30,000, maybe $30,000, $40,000 in this emergency fund.
1: Right.
0: Having $100,000 in there would be foolish, okay?
1: Yeah, right.
0: Because you can get better interest on the $70,000, $80,000 extra. That's
1: making your money work for
0: Make
1: you.
0: Your money. Interest earnings is free money.
1: Right.
0: It's called unearned income for a reason. You're not working for it. It's just going to happen. So have an emergency fund that's readily accessible. Could be in a brokerage account. It could be at your local bank. I'm a fan of a local bank.
1: You bet.
0: Because you can walk in and get it.
1: Mm-hmm.
0: Or you can go online and take it out of your... we bank at Old National, which is new to St. Cloud, somewhat new.
1: Yep.
0: But they have a market monitor, I think it's called. It's an interest-bearing account. You just keep your emergency fund in there, and you can transfer right to your checking account, you know, online.
1: Sure.
0: Okay. Other banks have that feature, too.
1: Yep.
0: So also, the workshop tomorrow night is full. Okay. Mm-hmm. The one next Tuesday is a rapidly approaching full. Might be full already because the overnight calls and stuff. We did have a gentleman call yesterday, like I mentioned before, rather upset that he couldn't get in. I apologize for that, but again, you need to RSVP when I tell you it's going to happen, okay?
1: Mm-hmm.
0: So again, Dave Ramsey, listen to the show at 6 o'clock. I don't have much of an opportunity because usually at the office or I'm home by then and we don't get KNSI down to Buffalo. But again, good stuff to talk about today. I will be here next week, and I think, Bob, what we'll do, since we did really not get into this Dave Ramsey.
1: Okay.
0: I think we'll just keep this.
1: Save this for next week?
0: Keep this on the burner for next week. There's a lot of good stuff in here.
1: Yeah. I really like number three, and I wish I would have read this like 25 years ago. Retirement planning isn't an old people thing. It's a smart people thing.
0: Yeah.
1: And it's never too early to start planning for your retirement income. My mother told me when I was probably 10, Robert, Hugh, always pay yourself, no matter what.
0: Yep.
1: If it's $5 out of that paycheck,
0: yep,
1: keep it and put
0: yep
1: it away.
0: Yep. So we had a client in yesterday that she wanted me to look at her 401k. So I slid my computer screen to her and the keyboard. And she went online and got her 401k in front of me. I said, Jenny, you're only putting in 3%. Oh, I'm putting more than that in. No, it says you're putting in 3%.
1: Mm-hmm.
0: You need to do more. Well, how much should I do? Well, the boss is matching the first three. Why don't you do 7 so there's 10 going in? Oh, okay. So you just take the button, you slide it over, boop, done.
1: Yeah.
0: Okay. Very, very, very rare will have a client or somebody who comes to the office and says, you know, we did too good a job of saving money. We have
1: too much money now.
0: We have too much.
1: Yeah.
0: Okay. It's all relative.
1: Sure.
0: Okay, to your lifestyle. But again, encourage your kids, encourage your grandkids. The one thing I wish maybe the high schools would teach kids on just teach them compounding interest.
1: Yeah.
0: If you just explained them the rule of 72.
1: Right.
0: Or the rule of 115, how money triples. Okay. If kids just learn that and learn how to balance a checkbook. I know you don't have checks anymore, but balance your checking account. I think, again, I don't have a kid in high school. I don't know what's being taught right now, but I would hope they'd be teaching that stuff.
1: And don't think that saving money and having a retirement plan is just for the rich people.
0: No.
1: Because it's not.
0: No, it's all relative.
1: I'm a long way from rich. That is for darn sure. And I've been able to put a little bit of money away. A little bit of money.
0: Well, it all adds up.
1: But you know what? You don't need as much as you think you do either. These people who tell you you need $3 million, come on.
0: Yeah.
1: I mean, really. Niles, thank you.
0: Yep, we'll see everybody next week.
1: You betcha. 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
1: 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I realize that there are some folks who may be thinking, oh my gosh, they're going to get rained out or the field is too wet or what have you. We got off the phone at about, just before 7 o'clock, talking with Troy Fritz about Summertime by George. It's on, my friends. It's on. We're at 67 degrees right now. The wind is calm. We may get a little bit more rainfall, but if it happens, it's just going to be a passing kind of shower and a high today of 77. You might want to think about bringing a jacket tonight because the low is going to get down to about 60. And with the hot weather that we've had as of late, anything below 80 is kind of chilly, right? 82 and sunny for tomorrow. Friday, sunshine and 85. Saturday, sun and 87. Sunday, 91 degrees and sunny. And then for Monday, sunshine with a high of 93. Tuesday, 92 and sunny. Next week, a Know Your Neighbor night, you know. So that means on Monday, Kat and I are going to be over in the neighborhood, Riverside Park. 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Next Thursday, we start serving at 5:30. 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Right now, our temperature is at 67 degrees. A Bloomberg Money Minute is next.
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25: This is a Bloomberg Money Minute. Tension between the U.S. and Iran is up, so are crude oil futures, and stocks are down this morning. Apple says its expanded agreement with Broadcom could top $30 billion and involve manufacturing billions of chips in Colorado. More workers are taking mental health leaves, and bosses are not in a good mood about it, with companies hiring temporary replacements that can cost hundreds of dollars a day. Do you feel like you need help as you try not to let all your apps distract you? New Device Now wants to help with that. Brick, a gray plastic cube, connects to an app to block distracting apps on your phone. You stay bricked until you tap the phone against cube to restore access. Wall Street Journal says the $60 device has become a status symbol, with users posting screenshots of their bricked phones on social media. Lifestyle influencers extolling the benefits. And this report is sponsored by Vanguard Investor Choice, proxy voting program for eligible Vanguard index funds. Denise Pellegrini, Bloomberg Radio.
1: K-N-S-I. 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
8: Expect more airstrikes in Iran. I'm Chris Foster, Fox News. President Trump says he thinks a ceasefire with Iran is now over and negotiations are a waste of time.
9: We hit them very hard last night. Very, very hard. Probably hit them hard again tonight. I'll give them a little warning. We're going to hit them hard tonight.
8: Strikes resumed after Iran went back to attacking tankers in the Strait of Hormuz and has now launched intercepted strikes aimed at U.S. bases in Bahrain and Kuwait. The president at the NATO summit in Turkey also tells Ukraine's President Zelensky they'll be allowed to manufacture their own Patriot missiles for air defense against Russia.
9: We're going to give a license to you to make Patriots. That's pretty cool, right? This way you can't complain that we're not giving them enough. It's a make them yourself.
8: The president's leaving Turkey soon. He's back at the White House tonight. The main state Democratic Party says it's working on a fair, transparent plan to replace Graham Platner on the Senate primary ballot once he resigns over a rape accusation.
10: Maine Democrats are accusing Graham Platner's team of trying to influence the process to potentially replace him, a claim the campaign denies. One person that could succeed him is former Maine Senate President Troy Jackson. Our Revolution, a progressive group founded by Senator Bernie Sanders, is now backing Jackson as Sanders pulls his support of Platner.
8: Fox's Madeline Rivera. State 3 of a hearing in Utah for prosecutors to present evidence against Charlie Kirk murder suspect Tyler Robinson. Fox's Grinnell Scott with some of yesterday's testimony.
11: Questioning of an investigator placed Robinson in a wooded area where the murder weapon was found and introduced video to show Robinson's alleged movements. The defense sought to establish doubt on whether DNA on evidence means with certainty that the suspect physically touched the weapon. An FBI DNA expert said there can be limitations to that evidence. The judge will determine after this week's hearing if the case proceeds to a trial.
8: Prosecutors also showed video of Robinson interacting with members of Kirk's Turning Point USA group that morning. America's listening to Fox News.
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24: KNSI News Time is 9:02, looking for a high in the mid to upper 70s today. Your full KNSI forecast on the way in moments. Good morning, I'm Jennifer Leverins. A St. Joseph accountant is accused of cheating on his own taxes. The Stearns County Attorney's Office has charged certified public accountant Mark Joseph Dorn with 13 felony tax-related accounts, including filing false income tax returns, filing a fraudulent property tax refund, and failing to pay state income taxes. According to the Minnesota Department of Revenue, Dorn allegedly underreported his income on state tax returns, while reportedly significantly higher incomes was reported to a bank to obtain a line of credit. Investigators also say he claimed false business and rental property losses and failed to report incomes from two IRA distributions. Prosecutors say Dorn owes more than $45,000 in Minnesota income taxes. St. Cloud City Council approved a 244-unit apartment complex project on County Road 74. The vote rezones nearly 46 acres from highway commercial to planned unit development, clearing the way for the flats on 74th. Four people spoke at a public hearing and expressed concerns about increased traffic in the area. Community Development Director Matt Glazeman told the council it won't push the road past capacity.
28: So here we're going from 5,000 on the road today
0: add 1,300 over the next 3 or 4 or 5 years, as long as it takes to build out this project. We're still not at those thresholds for triggering expansion.
24: The land is owned by Jubilee Worship Center, which would sell a portion to the developer, who plans to put up 5 three-story buildings with parking, a playground, a sport court, and a dog run. An emergency water main repairs will shut down a stretch of Pinecone Road in Sartell. Pinecone Road between 5th Street North and 2.5 Street North will close starting at 7 o'clock tonight and continuing through 7 p.m. on July 14th. Pinecone Road is concrete, so crews must dig through the pavement to locate the repair and the break, then pour new concrete and allow it to cure before the road can safely reopen to traffic. This look at news brought to you by North Risk Partners. For more on these and other stories, visit knsiradio.com. I'm Jennifer Leverins, KNSI News.
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14: When you need to know, your weather is on KNSI. Now your local forecast from the Hanson Paving Weather Center.
16: Chance of thunderstorms today. Otherwise, cloudy skies expected. High temperatures reach up to 77. Northwesterly winds, 5 to 10 miles per hour. Lows dip down to about 61 tonight. Partly cloudy skies. Mainly sunny skies tomorrow. High temperatures reach up to 82. I'm Staff Meteorologist Paul Trombley on KNSI. Currently, it's 67 degrees.

This is the Ox. Welcome to Hot Talk with the Ox, the Wednesday edition. Hey, not just any Wednesday, but okay, I don't know if you're as fascinated by this as I am, but this was the day Roswell, New Mexico became a household name. Roswell Day. All right, this is weird. So many things happened immediately after Roswell. It's crazy. Like, the Clintons were born at the same time. How did that happen? Anyway, the Roswell thing, 1947, and the world has never been the same. And now we know everything exactly that happened there. Not! How long is it going to be? I don't know when we're going to actually learn, but whatever. 1947, Roswell Day. What a weird thing. I think I've watched way too many documentaries on this. But really, really interesting. Whatever happened there, we'll probably never know the truth. But anyway, so it's Roswell. Oh, boy, the other weird thing, can I just... Okay, before we get into the meat and potatoes of today, yeah, we had Iran. We're back to war with Iran big time. A huge conversation about that. Donald Trump taking some questions with Zelensky sitting next to him for whatever reason. But it was funny. He looks over at Zelensky and just goes, hey, you, this is no big deal to you. But to us, it's kind of a big deal. Like, we had a couple drones and a rocket attack our stuff, and so we're hitting Iran back like child's play, you know, for what Zelensky is dealing with, but kind of interesting. So we'll get to that here in just a moment. We also have the Somali situation, Somali gangs right now, and there's a lot of back and forth going on, especially with Ramsey County Sheriff Fletcher and the CARE community, et cetera. And then a lot of backlash on that Somali flag, or the U.S. flag that was flying upside down at the Somali Independence Day party at Lake George over the weekend. Very interesting conversation there. So we'll probably get into that a little bit. Also, lots of talk about nuclear energy in Minnesota. Uh-oh. Yet another angle for Amy Klobuchar to look like she's everybody's friend. And then Steve Simon says instead of cybersecurity threats from abroad for this

0: who think that back to being at war with Iran is maybe not a surprise, but so many things about that. I was watching some analyst of whom I am not familiar on Fox News earlier this morning, and he put it very succinctly, and I think it's time that the country just understands this, and maybe that the military understands this. We've got some clips, by the way. We have Sec War, Hegseth, and Donald Trump from his meeting earlier. We'll get to those clips here in just a second. But really, I mean, we've got a battle for the Strait of Hormuz at this point. Raise your hand if you agree. Like, okay, whatever's happening with Iran, I don't know. Donald Trump says they're not going to get a nuclear weapon, whatever. This battle has now become a battle for the Strait of Hormuz. Who will control the Strait of Hormuz, the world, or Iran? That's what the battle is. Fair? And so, I mean, it's just time to just admit it. And it's also time to admit that this thing ain't going away in time for the midterm elections. Crap! This is terrible for the Republicans. They're going to have to defend this throughout the entire summer. I have now surrendered my opinion that the summer of love was going to be great, that after Memorial Day, Trump would solve the Iran issue, and by mid-July into August, we'd forget all about it, gas prices would be down, and we'd be, you know, whatever, we'd be celebrating some victories and moving forward. Doesn't look like it. This is going to plague the Republicans and the country all the way through to the midterms. Again, I say, Republicans need every sliver of advantage, and they keep... fornicating with the canine every step of the way. Oh, and it's National Freezer Pop Day today. Now, I'm not going to get into that. We spent a lot of time on food. What was it, yesterday? It was National something or other day, right?
1: You know, yesterday was Dive Bar Day.
0: Yeah, we get into the Dive Bar Day. We get into, you know, and the Strawberry Sundae Day, which we never really explored fully. We'll do that next year. National Freezer Pop Day. I don't want to get into it too deep on that, but I don't know if my mother was an environmentalist or what, but we were popsicle people. Not the freezer pop thing was kind of like, and my mom was a home economics teacher too, and a creature of, you know, growing up in the Depression and all that, or, you know, being very young during the Depression. But the plastic wrapped freezer pop thing, she just wasn't a fan. We had some, but she preferred the popsicle, I think, because they had minimal packaging, and it was like a wax, whatever that paper is that the popsicles are in. Are they still in that? I'm not sure what they package actual popsicles in anymore. But she didn't understand why the whole thing needed to be shrouded in thick plastic, and then you had to have a scissors to open it. I suppose they have perforations now, whatever. But here, give the kid a scissors, and, you know, I'm like, no, didn't like that. And then at the end, right, you get the liquid that's not frozen at all. And now you've got this weird liquid that you're drinking, and I don't know, whatever it was. It's not like we were denied them as children, but it was one of those things where mom was kind of like, well, you can have these freezer pops, but wouldn't you rather have the actual popsicle? I'm like, yeah, okay, whatever. But now everybody's doing the freezer pop thing. In fact, like, hey, whatever happened to the full sugar freezer pop thing? Like, what? Every time I go to get freezer pops, they're low sugar, which means they've got artificial sweeteners in them, which means they don't taste right. The hell? I told you I wasn't going to get too much into the whole freezer pop thing on National Freezer Pop Day, so that might be the extent of it. But if you would like to weigh in, 320-251-1990 on the Boulder Tap House studio or text line, feel free. Would love to hear what you have to say. I may or may not share it on the air because we've got we're back to war with Iran. Donald Trump saying, "Yeah, the whole memo of understanding with Iran is out." What do you want to start with, Terrible Todd? On this,
1: I numbered them in kind of in order. I think of when they happen or when he said the clips.
0: Well, I will let you roll with it. Here is Donald Trump. Effectively, just moments ago. He's abroad, so the time zones are all different, but here is kind of an opening salvo here of what we're up against.
2: They are behaving very badly, as they have for 47 years. And, you know, we hit them hard last night after they launched a couple of... You don't have to know about this. You got stuff on your mind.
0: He's pointing to Zelensky.
2: A couple of drones and one rocket, one missile, and.

0: at chips because they were in the straight, which they have every right to be. And so we hit them very hard last night. Very, very hard. Probably hit them hard again tonight. I'll give them a little warning. We're going to hit them hard tonight. But we'll see how it all works out. No, I'm not happy with them. You know, it's like, for instance, we'll have a meeting and we'll talk about the denuclearization of Iran, because that's what the war is. It's not a war. It's really the denuclearization of Iran. And we'll have a meeting and we'll talk about just that. That's because my whole thing is not about regime change. It's not about, although I think it's regime change when you knock out the first group, the second group, and now you're the, I think that's maybe the ultimate regime change. But but that's not what it's about. It's about, we don't want them to have nuclear weapons. And it's denuking or denuclearization.
1: Man.
0: And I think we've made a lot of progress. And they'll get out of the room. We'll talk about it like we're here. They'll agree on everything. And then they'll go have a news conference and say, we never even talked about it. They're cuckoo. There's something wrong with these people. And for 47 years,
1: yes,
0: they've been the bully of the Middle East. And they're not the bully anymore.
1: And thus the world.
0: Not the bully anymore. And all we want, it's very simple. They can't have a nuclear weapon. That's what I'm there for.
2: Because President Trump, sir. President Trump.
0: If they did, they'd use it, and we're not going to let that
2: President
0: happen.
2: President Trump.
1: Yeah. Okay. Forgive me, and maybe it's just the mood I'm in today. Kind of mood I'm in today. But I'm growing weary of the rhetoric that Iran will never have a nuclear weapon. Trump was successful in preventing Iran from having a nuclear weapon today. As long as Trump is president, Iran will not have a nuclear weapon. Forgive me for being a creature of 2026, but yeah, I get that. But now the battle is about the Strait of Hormuz. And I appreciate, you know, celebrating the victory that Iran won't have a nuclear weapon today, tomorrow, or this year, or next year. Or what, we have 2.5 years left of the Trump administration? That's fine. And I'm sorry to not be so grateful about that, because none of us really knew the dire threat like he did, apparently, as the impetus to go in, risk the entire midterm elections, gas prices, inflation, and everything. So he must have known stuff that obviously we didn't know going to do this. But I'm at a point now where, okay, we solved this. Right, we, as long as Trump's in, I get that they're not gonna have a nuclear weapon, but we gotta defend the Strait of Hormuz. Otherwise, this issue continues to raise gas prices, thus raising all prices, thus hurting the Republicans' chances in the midterms, thus hurting families, thus hurting me and my pocketbook. Come on, Colonel Todd, on the Boulder Tap House text line. Why do we not have every naval ship we own in that strait shooting down every drone and removing the launch sites? Stop playing around. Evening should be used to delete the mullahs. Yes. Paul, what say you on the Boulder Tap House studio line? Welcome to Hot Talk with the Ox.
3: Well, I do believe, just like everything else that happens in our government, there's more happening than we're seeing. I bet, like the Southern Poverty Law Firm, the Democrats are probably making a deal with Iran on the side, saying, you know what, you keep this crap going long enough for us to win, we are going to give you stuff. And I see that happening because it's happened before, it'll happen again. And they'll do everything they can to make Trump not successful.
1: In the words of Ace Ventura, Pet Detective, really? I had not considered that, Paul. The Democrats absolutely are probably behind all this. Yeah.
3: Yeah, because then they'll win the election, and then they can, just like Obama, you know, I can't deal with you right now, but you wait till after the election. I'll give you guys a cherry deal.
1: Yeah.
3: Oh, it's going to be awesome. Plane loads of cash will come in,
1: yeah,
3: and nobody will say a word. Yeah. Oh, okay. Okay. Mm. Sounds good. Sounds good. I'll take that deal. You take that deal? I'll take that deal.
1: All right. Thanks,
3: yeah,
1: Paul.
3: Good day.
1: Appreciate it. Yep. Yeah. Hadn't fully thought that out, I guess. But yeah. Let's see. G texting in on the Boulder Tap House text line. The smartest thing Trump could do right now is just have his administration completely shut up and stop talking about Iran. Yeah, there's that. Because really, If they're not talking about it, nobody's covering it. Like, you're not, you don't have, who was it? Geraldo, right? You don't have Geraldo Rivera on the ground with the troops in the middle of the night on secret camera telling the world exactly where they are and what they're about to do. You don't have, you know, you don't have Burgess Meredith or Spencer Tracy walking through the mire with the soldiers, documenting every move that they make and all that stuff. I mean, it's just like, no, nobody's going to cover this if Trump shuts his face, right? If everybody just shuts up and does this thing, I'm not sure how you can do that if they're actually attacking ships and things in the Strait of Hormuz. But I'm telling you, I think we're all just scratching our heads thinking to ourselves, what? Now, Trump, what you just heard Trump say, okay, well, if the Iranians keep saying that we're making deals and then they're not, well, I don't know. Well, one thing Trump, if you read Art of the Deal, which I have read, the Trump's book long before he was president, obviously, he's nothing if not persistent. Things are percolating all over the place. You know, what seems to be a dead end for him, he keeps alive, but maybe not on the front burner. And then things develop here and there, and he keeps working it and then makes the deal pretty much every time. The problem here is that, like in business, okay, if you don't get that development deal today, you can string it along for a decade if you want to. In politics, we operate on election cycles. This was very ill-advised, in my opinion, unless Iran actually was going to get a nuclear weapon and use it before November 3rd, then thank God that we attacked them and stopped that. If they weren't going to be ready until November 4th, then how about launching it on that day instead? After the midterms. Crap. Anyway, we have a clip from Hegseth coming up. Little more from Trump abroad. I did get a kick out of the fact that he looks at Zelensky when he's talking about, you know, a couple drone attacks and a missile. He just like looks at Zelensky and goes, well, you know, meanwhile, you know, entire cities are being flattened by, you know, hundreds of drones and who knows how many missiles in his country for years. Jeff, thanks for holding. Welcome to Hot Talk with the Ox on the Boulder Tap House studio line.
4: Oh, thank you, Ox, for taking my call. These Iranian mullahs, like I said, are illogical. Trump said that this morning. There's no use in continuing the talks, although Jared and Wyckoff are still going to be there. He cannot go forward, President Trump, with the Abraham Accords until Iran is under control or wiped out, period. This all started 3,500 years ago about with Ishmael and Isaac. And that's what this whole thing is about. And he can't move forward with the Abraham Accords until they're done.
1: Okay.
4: They're wiped out.
1: Right. And boy, I tell you, I got to say, and I don't know the motivations. I don't know if they were taking attendance to see who was there and wasn't there. But the funeral for the late Khamenei pretty much looked like the entire country was out mourning and celebrating or mourning and genuflecting to the memory of him and all that sort of thing. I'm just, you know, again, I wish we had actual journalists on the ground because we're just not seeing substantiation of the vast majority of the Iranian population desperately wanting a path to freedom from under the regime of the Shiite regime, essentially, right under the power of them, and I begin to question it right now.
4: Yeah, and it's, you know, everybody's, you know, and one of your callers said we don't know what's going on.
1: Nope.
4: We only know 1%, and that's true. And what's funny was Dmitry Medvedev from Russia was there, showing their support. So he was at the funeral too.
1: I didn't catch that. Really?
4: Yeah.
1: Weird.
4: Yeah, Dmitry Medvedev
1: did
4: was
1: not
4: there.
1: Catch that. So, wow.
4: Yeah. Yeah. And so there's a lot more going on. And you know what? This is putting the whole world on a razor's edge right now.
1: Yeah, I think so too. Yep. Thanks, Jeff. So, yep.
4: Thanks,
1: 320-251-1990 on the Boulder Tap House studio or text line. Pretty big developments last night, unfortunately, and maybe more tonight if these attacks continue. The conversation will continue on this on the Boulder Tap House studio or text line, 320-251-1990. Also today, the paid family medical leave program in Minnesota fought tooth and nail by the Republicans, forced in by a Democrat trifecta. How is it faring so far in the first few months of its inception? Well, the media seems to think it's terrific. Do you agree? We'll get to that next on Hot Talk with the Ox.
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1: Senate District 9 Senator Jordan Rasmussen joining us here just over a half hour, kicking off our second hour of Hot Talk with the Ox. He and Jeff Backer and Representative Murphy had a town hall meeting last night in Dalton. Hear how it went and what was discussed coming up with Senator Rasmussen. For that, though, of course, more from this Iran issue. There's a NATO news conference with Donald Trump coming up, and PFML after 6 months. All that next.
16: 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Now, on KNSI, from the Halberstadt's Men's Clothier Newsroom. 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
17: 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We'll see a high in the mid to upper 70s today. Your full KNSI forecast is on the way in moments. Good morning, I'm Jennifer Leverins. The National Weather Service has confirmed an EF2 tornado touchdown just north of Detroit Lakes Monday evening. The twister, with winds reaching as high as 110 miles an hour, was on the ground for roughly 10 minutes, carving a path of destruction nearly 7 miles long through the Floyd Lake and Oakland Beach areas of Becker County. Emergency crews responded to find extensive damage to homes, outbuildings, and trees, with roofs torn off structures and debris scattered across the area. Three people were injured, but authorities say all three suffered non-life-threatening injuries. Becker County Sheriff Todd Glander called it one of the most destructive incidents he's seen during his career and praised the community response, saying neighbors rushed to help within minutes. Road closures do remain in place as cleanup continues. Minnesota lawmakers are considering lifting the state's 32-year-old ban on new nuclear power plants. Legislators have approved $500,000 for a study on whether new nuclear plants could be built here. The Great Plains Institute will review costs, environmental impacts, radioactive waste, and the potential use of small modular reactors. Supporters say the move could help Minnesota reach its 2040 carbon-free electricity goal, while opponents say it would be too expensive, take years to build, and leave unresolved questions about radioactive waste. Minnesota currently has two nuclear plants, both owned and operated by Xcel Energy. The cost of mailing a letter is likely to go up next week. The United States Postal Service will raise the cost of a forever stamp to 82 cents starting Sunday, pending approval by the Postal Regulatory Commission. That's a 4-cent increase. Other services will also see jumps, including postcards and international letters. And the Mega Millions jackpot continues to grow, with no one matching last night's numbers. That means the top prize for Friday's drawing will be at least $604 million. It's also been a while since someone hit the Powerball jackpot. Estimated haul for tonight's drawing, $434 million. That's a lot of stamps. This look at news is brought to you by North Risk Partners. For more on these and other stories, visit knsiradio.com. I'm Jennifer Leverins, KNSI News.
16: When you need to know, your weather is on KNSI. Now your local forecast from the Hanson Paving Weather Center.
18: Chance of thunderstorms today. Otherwise, cloudy skies expected. High temperatures reach up to 77. Northwesterly winds, 5 to 10 miles per hour. Lows dip down to about 61 tonight. Partly cloudy skies. Mainly sunny skies tomorrow. High temperatures reach up to 82. I'm staff meteorologist Paul Frombly on KNSI. Right now, it's 70 degrees.
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2: Hot Talk with the Ox going live to Turkey, where Donald Trump is taking some questions from the media. Let's listen in here.
6: Funny to think. I don't think he'd be too concerned with Washington a year and a half. But we had a very... very unsafe Washington, D.C., and now it's one of the safest cities in the country. We put the military in, we brought it. It's Washington went from being an unsafe to one of the safest cities, and crime is down 94%. We don't play games. We removed over 5,000 career criminals, many of whom came in through the open borders of Joe Biden. We did the same thing with Memphis, Tennessee. We did the same thing with in Louisiana, you have to speak to the governor, because New Orleans, the crime rate is down 78%, in a little while. And they had the best Mardi Gras they've ever had. So we're doing a good job. And he's done a great job, too. And I thank you very much. Thank you very much.
7: Thank you, guys.
2: All right. We'll come off of that. He was, talking about, obviously, the situation in the Strait of Hormuz and the Iranians and that. A few more clips on this. We've got Secretary of War Pete Hegseth talking about this. We don't know what strikes are going to be happening tonight there, but they're promised. So a couple more of this, and then I do want to segue into the paid family medical leave numbers that we got to get to today. Spend more time maybe analyzing them tomorrow, but I want to get to them before we welcome Senator Jordan Rasmussen. So I can talk to him about that, who's going to be joining us here in a half hour after a town hall meeting last night. Can we do the Hegseth thing?
8: Yeah, we can skip there.
2: Okay, let's jump up to this is Pete Hegseth essentially talking about basically the end of this memo of understanding with Iran.
9: Last night, as you said, a lot of small craft that they were trying to harass shipping with. So that was a big part of what we targeted. Underground facilities where they were storing drones or missiles, coastal defense sites, radar sites, surveillance sites, anything used to harass shipping in the Strait of Hormuz. So anything they thought they had rebuilt or capability they were using was a target last night. And tonight, if we need to, on your order, Mr. President, we will hit even more and even deeper.
2: Awesome. So that, I mean, again, we know we know where this stuff is because we blew it up once. So they keep rebuilding it. I don't know. What am I missing? If we're not talking about regime change, what are we talking about exactly after what we've done? I mean, I don't know. And are we in it so far that now what can we do? Let's get a reminder here from the president of who these Iranians have been for the past half century.
6: Iran... they've misbehaved for 47 years. They've killed our soldiers, they've killed our people, and they've killed a lot of people all over the Middle East and elsewhere. And the roadside bomb was their preferred, the preferred weapon was
7: by Soleimani, the roadside bomb, where it would explode under a truck. We actually built trucks with floors, steel this thick. And then all they did was they made bigger bombs. And we have young guys around, not walking around because they have no legs, but their legs were blown off, their arms were blown off, their face was blown off, and they live because of modern medicine. You can do anything, but they're living like in hell. Their whole life changed because of Iran. And that was 96% of the people that used that, they were made in Iran. And so we have a score to settle too.
2: It was always about Iran. The war was with Iran. I think just so underpublished, and it's almost like it was. And when we were there a couple of times back in 2005 and then again in 2009, you still had this underpublicizing of the fact that the threat was the Iranians. They were the ones that were making the IEDs. They were the ones that were responsible for essentially empowering whatever Iraqi resistance was there, pretending to be with Saddam Hussein, but they weren't. They were all about taking over Iraq, and they were going to do it as a proxy, and get and screw with us and hurt our people. I don't know why, and I don't know if it was because the presidents thought it would look bad or what, but that was the public just never was ginned up enough about that, in my opinion. And maybe the people on the ground there just thought we all knew about it, but nobody did. We're still not cognizant of that. It's not top of mind when you think of the Iranians. When you see a wounded soldier that got wounded in Iraq from an IED, are you immediately thinking, damn Iranians, good thing we're at war with them now? I mean, does anybody think that? For some reason, we just didn't do a good job of identifying the real enemy. I don't think. That would be my opinion and observation. So now Trump is taking it seriously. Kind of a final thought here. I think Trump kind of drives the point home here with this final clip here on Hot Talk with the Ox.
7: 47 years, this should have been done by another president a long time ago, or somebody else, another country. But they got stronger and stronger, and now they're weak.
8: Are you going to reimpose the naval blockade on Iranian ports?
7: Don't forget, we knocked out 159 ships in 1 week. That's good even for you, right? 159. Their entire navy is at the bottom of the sea. And now they have little boats, little tiny boats that go around. And we knocked about 28 of them out last night with the same weapon we use for the drug people. You know, drugs are down, by the way. Drugs by sea are down 97%, meaning nobody wants to get into those boats and take drugs into it. They're down 97%. And we're using the same thing for the mine boats. You know, they like to drop mines in. And we hit a lot of them last night, like 28. We knocked out 28 boats last night, little ones. That's all they have is little ones.
2: Wow. And, okay, 28. I think that's a lot. That's incredible. But it took a lot of talking and a lot of listening to finally get to that. And maybe you've got the military people going, no, you're saying too much. I don't know. But whatever it is, it sure seems to me like that's great progress. But at the same time, why can't we just, I mean, can we take out 28 boats every day and finally make the Strait of Hormuz safe? And great point, by the way, to Trump. And we talk, you know, ethnocentrism, because it's all about Americans, right? We Americans only think about ourselves. Okay. But the coalition of forces in Iraq, it wasn't just Americans who were losing people. How many Estonians, how many, you know, insert name of country here, how many of their soldiers went home with missing limbs and destroyed lives? Odd that nobody has taken the offensive against Iran. I don't know. So, yes, I get it. But could you have waited until November 4th? Sorry. Kind of hyper-focused on the midterms. Coming up on Hot Talk with the Ox, paid family medical leave in Minnesota. The Republicans said it would destroy business. Now that it's been implemented for a while, hear how it is being spun. And just a little spoiler alert, they're saying it's been a terrific success. That next on Hot Talk with the Ox.
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0: with the Ox, rocking and rolling on this Wednesday broadcast. Oh boy, oh boy, oh boy. 320-251-1990. On the Boulder Tap House studio or text line. Do you realize, Terrible Todd, it is the 8th and it's a Wednesday, which means it's the second Wednesday of the month.
1: Oh, that's right.
0: So we've got our friends from Falcon National Bank coming in. Can't wait. 45 minutes away or so. Find out what your local money and your local bank is helping to generate locally, economically, etc. And John Hurgis and Company coming in kind of snuck up on me this week. So that'll be fun coming up, wrapping up the show. Also in about 20 minutes, Senator Jordan Rasmussen joining us, SD9 Senator, representing a large chunk of the Hot Talk with the Ox listening audience in West Central Minnesota. Had a town hall meeting with the representatives from that district also last night. Find out what they talked about, what went down, etc. I was told, by the way, Steve the Gottwalt texted in and said that he was there at that meeting. So, how about that? Maybe you were too. So, we'll talk to the senator about that here in a moment. One of the possible topics of conversation that may or may not have come up in their town hall from yesterday, a headline I'll read this morning from our friends at Axios Twin Cities. One big thing, paid leave program draws heavy interest. State officials say they've seen robust interest in Minnesota's paid leave program since its January launch. So we got 6 months in the can. So we've had it for 6 months now. Just in case you've been freeze-dried, doing hard time, don't know what I'm talking about. This is the business killer that was a trifecta product that no Republican voted for. That allows... At least ultimately, I might be off on that, but it allows people to take essentially up to a half a year off almost every year, simply by saying that I got a family member that needs help and I don't have time. Now I've seen these things happen over the years, and employers are then faced with issues. Well, do we fire this person? What do we do? Do we how do we pay them? If they're out of vacation time. In fact, years ago, you could donate vacation days to certain coworkers who were desperate for it because of some medical issue that they might be having themselves or having to take care of a loved one. I get the concept. It's an insurance program. So all employers and employees, if your employer thus decides to split the cost with employees, which is allowed in this program, pay an insurance premium into this pool. I call it insurance premium into this pool. And then that pool allows for people who apply to then not work and be able to take care of their loved one. Now, the definition, this is one of the things we lamented on for years while this was being proposed. The definition of somebody who would qualify for an employee to take time off to care for, very loose. Really could be anything, like an acquaintance. You don't have to, like, take a DNA test and prove that it's your mom, that kind of thing. So it's very loosey-goosey. So really, if you want to abuse it, you could just say there's somebody. And HIPAA laws and whatever else, I guess, right, privacy laws, we're like, oh, nothing we can do about it. Well, you don't get your full pay, but you get a good chunk. So here is the 6 month numbers, essentially. Axios is covering this. I have the actual deed release here, so I'm going to go back and forth between these two. $688 million was what the state appropriated to launch this program. They're saying it's $70 million under budget so far. Wow. They've approved 63% of the 117,000 applications with an average weekly benefit of $1,083. So the average person that qualified, that actually was approved for this program, average is making $1,083 a week. A half, they say, of the 75,000 approvals have been for parental bonding. All right. Let's see here. I'm gonna go ahead and jump right over to the deed release with some statistics here. 54% of applicants make less than $78,000 a year. 54% of applicants make less than $78,000 a year. 58% of applicants are under 40 years old. 44% of applicants live outside the seven-county Twin Cities area, metro area. 64% of applicants are women. And over 38,000 approved bonding leave applications. That's what we just talked about. So you're not taking care of your sick mother or whatever. You're bonding with your child. And you're getting paid almost your full salary. So, forgive me for being cynical. I'm not buying it. I'm not buying for a minute that this is going to come in under budget. No way. But the other thing is, 58% of applicants are under 40. To me, that's got to be the victory lap for the Democrats to run around screaming and yelling, going, "We did it! We did it! We did it!" We're training workers under 40, the new future of the workforce, that the government will pay your wages if, for some reason, you're finding it too difficult to work or you've got something better to do. As noble as it might be, we will not see the effects of this until, I don't know what, maybe 5 years down the road when we see the indoctrination. How many people are taking this leave? Now, there are some complaints that people who do think that they need it and want it are not being processed fast enough. So maybe it's under budget, but they're saying that it's not being processed fast enough. So that's an issue. G, welcome to Hot Talk with the Ox on the Boulder Tap House studio line.
1: Ox, the reason why the DFL can skew and portray everything here as positive is because of what Nassim Taleb would call silent evidence being ignored.
0: Oh.
1: And an example of that, of silent evidence, is when a company leaves a state or even refuses, let's say, to build a plant here or to open offices in Minnesota, you're never going to hear about it. They're silent. They're gone. So it becomes sort of self-confirmation that the companies that stay here and the businesses that stay here, of course, they're going to love it. Their employees are going to love it.
0: Yeah.
1: Because you're never going to hear. When a company leaves the state, let's say a small manufacturer leaves Minnesota to go to another state, they're not going to call KNSI. They're not going to call the Star Tribune. They're not going to call it and explain the. And anyway, if they did, most media in this state wouldn't cover it anyway. So you have a lot of silent witnesses to the collapsing, business situation in Minnesota. You're just never going to hear about it because of that. What Nassim Taleb calls silent evidence.
0: Right.
1: The evidence is silent about it.
0: Right. Gee,
1: makes sense.
0: Yep, it does. Thank you.
1: Yep.
0: And let me.
1: Yep.
0: And I really want to jump on that. I know we got just a little bit of time. I want to finish this thought. One of the things that you will learn in the news media, of which I was back in the '90s. Is that, to G's point, the news all comes from the success of government programs, the success of nonprofits that are getting money and providing services. That's where the news comes. So that's what gets covered. Because you don't get the negative news. There's no organization that's designed to give you failures. It's like the organizations don't exist like that. Otherwise, they would last like a day. So you don't get news from them. You get news from the people whose job it is and a livelihood it is to make these things sound successful. So that's all you hear about. More on this certainly with Senator Rasmussen next on Hot Talk.
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10: The ceasefire's over, he thinks. And President Trump, as Iran can expect to be hit hard with strikes again tonight. I'm Chris Foster, Fox News. Strikes resumed after Iran went back to attacking tankers in the Strait of Hormuz, and now today targeting American military sites in Bahrain and Kuwait. The president's threatening Iran's civilian infrastructure.
11: Their electric plants, where they make their electricity, and their, we'll take them out. I don't want to do that, but if we have to, we'll take them out.
10: And threatening to seize Iran's Karg Island and its oil infrastructure.
11: We attacked Karg Island last night. We knocked out a piece. I said, don't touch the oil, because maybe we'll take over Karg Island.
10: The president also at the NATO summit in Turkey says he wants to end trade with Spain and tells Ukraine's President Zelensky he'll grant a license for Ukraine to manufacture their own Patriot air defense systems to stop Russian attacks. The Trump administration announces what it calls a major investigation of work visa fraud.
12: Labor Department Inspector General Anthony D'Esposito says investigators are probing visa use for alleged human trafficking schemes. He tells Maria Bartiromo of Fox Business they're looking at the use of H-1B visas that allow skilled foreign people to work in the U.S. and PERM visas, the first step toward a green card.
13: We've already started to issue dozens of subpoenas. We are going to make sure that we track down every lead.
12: D'Esposito says it's not just hiring factory workers, but medical facilities and doctor's offices.
13: Much of the visa and the human trafficking that we see when it comes to this foreign labor is tied to cartels, is tied to transnational gangs.
12: Jenny Cosola, Fox News.
10: Kentucky Governor Democrat Andy Beshear says he's asked for an update on Senate Republican Mitch McConnell's condition. He's been hospitalized for 3.5 weeks with no one saying why. A German doctor is sentenced to life in prison for murdering 15 seriously ill patients during home visits. 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
15: KNSI News Time is 10:02. Chance for showers and thunderstorms this morning, then we'll see a high in the mid to upper 70s today. Your full KNSI forecast is on the way in moments. Good morning, I'm Jennifer Leverins. A St. Joseph accountant is facing more than a dozen felony charges for allegedly cheating on his own taxes. Mark Dorn has been charged with 13 felony counts, including filing false income tax returns, filing a false property tax refund return, and failing to pay income tax. Prosecutors say Dorn underreported income on his own tax returns compared to the S-Corp filings for his business, Dorn & Associates Limited, while reporting the correct and much higher income to a bank when applying for a line of credit. He also allegedly claimed false business and rental real estate losses on multiple filings that were all filed years late. Dorn allegedly owes more than $45,000 in back taxes. Drivers in Sartell are being asked to use a posted detour after a water main break closes a section of Pinecone Road. The closure between 5th Street North and 2.5 Street North runs through 7 p.m. on July 14th. Crews say they need a week to dig through the concrete road, repair the broken water main, and let new concrete cure before reopening to traffic. The detour runs through residential neighborhoods, and drivers are asked to slow down and watch for children and pedestrians. Mongo's Grill is on track to reopen in St. Cloud after the City Council voted unanimously to approve a liquor license transfer. Jim Howard is the former general manager of the original Mongo's and part owner of the new restaurant and says fans will be pleased with his plans.
16: The simplest way to put it is yes, it's going to be as close to identical to Mongo's as it was before to make everybody in the town as happy as possible.
15: No opening date has been announced, but it could be as soon as later on this month. And the free Summertime by George concert series returns to St. Cloud tonight. The opener, Airborne Attraction, takes the stage at 5:30. Headliner Janelle Kendall's Perfect Storm goes on at 7 o'clock. Middletown Market, Eastman Tavern, and Little Georgetown will all be open. 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I'm Jennifer Leverins, KNSI News.
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9: 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Now your local forecast from the Hanson Paving Weather Center.
19: Cloudy skies expected today with a slight chance of rain showers. Daytime highs approaching 77. Northerly winds 5 to 10 miles per hour. Lows level off around 61. Tonight, partly cloudy skies. Daytime highs approaching 82. Tomorrow, mainly sunny skies. I'm meteorologist Paul Trombley on KNSI. Currently, it's 72 degrees.

0: This is the Ox. Welcome to Hot Talk with the Ox. We have a very special guest joining us here in a moment, as well as the second Wednesday of the month, bringing us your business profile presented by Falcon National Bank. Also coming up, more details have now been released about the upside-down American flag flying at a Somali Independence Day ceremony or celebration in St. Cloud over the weekend. Getting to that here in a few moments, as well as probably postponing that until tomorrow as more comes out about this infraction, if you will. But before we get there, on Hot Talk with the Ox, happening yesterday, I missed it, sorry, but I know some of our friends were there. A town hall meeting put on by the Senate District 9 folks, the reps and the senator there. Joining us is Senator Jordan Rasmussen, representing a good chunk of the Hot Talk with the Ox listening audience. Welcome back to Hot Talk, sir.
1: Great to be with you, Ox, and we had a fantastic town hall yesterday evening in Dalton, Minnesota. A really great turnout with people attending from all five counties in Senate District 9.
0: Wow.
1: And we had Republicans there, Democrats there, local elected officials. We had some students who had participated in youth in government this last year were there with really good questions. And even though not everyone always agrees on the important issues of the day, it was very respectful. And I think everyone left there feeling good about getting the opportunity to participate in some good old-fashioned democracy.
0: You don't hear a lot of that these days. There's like some key issue that some opposition force is trying to make headlines with and all that. So for this to have actual people wanting more information about things and this this young person involvement is refreshing, Senator. Being somewhat of a young man yourself, that's got to be cool to kind of see. Maybe we have a new generation taking your lead and wanting to get involved and learn more about it at a younger age.
1: That's a really important thing for me, is getting young people involved in politics. And one of the things I said last night is we all have a role in our system of government, and that is as citizen. And even if you never run for office or even get directly involved in political campaigns, being an engaged citizen is really important for the health of our state and country going forward. And getting people involved at a young age in that is really important. There's a lot of great programs that high schools across the area are engaged with and coming down to the Capitol so they can see their government and the process up close and get to learn from that.
0: So what do they want? Do they want more free food? Do they want the government to pay their car insurance? Do they want what do they want at this town hall last night?
1: Oh, I'd say lots of topics came up in general. I would say the biggest topic of the evening was on human services fraud. I think a lot of people are concerned that they're seeing news story after news story about their hard-earned tax.

0: around strengthening program integrity, especially establishing the Office of Inspector General, requiring electronic visit verification for high-risk programs, and some other tools that will protect Minnesotans' hard-earned tax dollars.
1: Amen. Any other concerns brought up? Like, was anybody concerned about, I don't know, you know, the budget, the election integrity, anything like that brought up from the folks?
0: One good conversation we had, and with people from, you know, both sides of the aisle and different perspectives, was on energy policy.
1: Aha!
0: And, you know, we had some constituents who were concerned about they're seeing rising electricity bills, you know, increased rates locally, and concerns around what that means for their family budget. We had, you know, some folks from left of center persuasion who brought up concerns around climate change. And so there was actually a really good back and forth on energy policy. And I think one of the areas where there's bipartisan agreement was on lifting the nuclear moratorium here in Minnesota, as that would provide, you know, baseload energy, another baseload energy option that's reliable, while also, the fact that it doesn't produce carbon emissions. So it was good to see, you know, there's definitely different points of view on energy policy, but that was a good, healthy discussion that was had yesterday.
1: Yeah, I mean, people are looking at a real threat to the grid, right? Especially now with the data center controversy, as they're trying to get everybody ginned up about that. Do you have, did anybody talk about data centers?
0: Data centers did not come up,
1: yeah.
0: Though I would say I was at a Grant County Board of Commissioners meeting yesterday morning, and they were talking about wind turbines being developed. And in our area, especially in a rural area, there's a lot of potential wind and solar projects that are being contemplated.
1: Mm.
0: And I think, you know, there's different questions and concerns around what that means for neighbors and just the future of the community. Opinions on both sides. So I think, you know, the energy debate is going to be one that we're going to be having over the long term, and a lot of important decisions to be made at the state level and the local level. For me, my focus is how do you have affordable electricity and reliable electricity? That's what our economy and families need to be successful here in Minnesota. And anything that makes electricity more expensive or less reliable, I don't think is a good idea.
1: Anything on elections? Anybody talking about any issues for elections coming up?
0: I think, yeah, there was some questions on elections, but I think most people were pretty focused on the kitchen table issues that are affecting family budgets. You know, taxes came up. We had a good discussion on tab fees, and we talked about how one of the successes from this legislative session was we were able to negotiate a $254 million one-time reduction in tab fees. Republicans are pushing for a permanent reduction, and that's something that I'll continue to push for and work on the next legislative session.
1: Yeah.
0: But, you know, that was some of the contrast was, you know, the differences between Republicans are pushing for tax cuts for Minnesota families, and the Democrats, when they had single-party control, they spent the surplus and increased taxes. And so I think that's going to be the choice that folks will have this November.
1: Senator Rasmussen, thanks for being on, and appreciate hearing that it was a positive town hall meeting. Doesn't always go that way.
0: Thank you, Ox. No, it was a great time, and really appreciate my House members for co-hosting it with me, and also for all the constituents who came out and made sure their voice was heard. Really appreciate it.
1: Senator, thanks, man.
0: Thanks, Ox.
1: District 9 Senator Jordan Rasmussen from West Central Minnesota on Hot Talk with the Ox. Yeah, it's refreshing to hear. Coming up, probably not a lot of conversation there in that area, but certainly a lot of conversation here. Was it intentional? Did the Somali group that put on an independence celebration at Lake George intentionally put an upside-down American flag on the flagpole? And were there Democrat lawmakers there who didn't say anything about it? Can't be. Next on Hot Talk with the Ox.
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0: Talk with the Ox on this Wednesday broadcast. Loving the summer. Hot enough for you? We get some rain last night?
1: A little bit, yeah.
0: I guess so. All right. Keep the dust down. coming up on Hot Talk with the Ox, your business profiler presented by Falcon National Bank. Then tomorrow, one of the main musicians that's putting on this big event at Iron Street Distillery on Saturday, the Be the Hope Music Festival, is going to be with us tomorrow. Basically like 24 hours from now. He'll be on with us the last hour of the show talking about who all is coming. Three stages. Don't cost nothing, but it is a fundraiser. So really fun to have this coming to St. Cloud Saturday from 2 to 9 p.m. at Iron Street. And then that'll be tomorrow. Before we get there, though, of course, business profile presented by Falcon National Bank. To the Boulder Tap House text line we go from Steve the Gottwalt regarding last night's meeting that we just talked to Senator Rasmussen about in Dalton. Lots of good conservatives out in rural Minnesota. Love the young people in the audience who talked about the need for more education in schools and among young people about civics and how government works. Got huge applause. Lots of comments about climate change and energy costs and tab fees, as Senator Rasmussen also said a moment ago. So good to see. I think anyway, right? Very good to see. Meanwhile, the Democrats are doing everything they can to convince kids that they don't really need to work, that there's so much government money out there that, you know, even if you have a job, you don't have to show up for 12 weeks out of the year and almost get full pay, and they can't fire you. Ha-ha. 320-251-1990 on the Boulder Tap House studio or text line. Story on KNSI News from last night. A St. Cloud council member is speaking out after an American flag was flown upside down at Lake George during a Somali Independence Day celebration Friday. During the Monday night city council meeting, council member Scott Brodeen said a resident messaged him asking whether the council had approved the display. He said it was not something that came before the council and drove to Lake George to see for himself. Got there. And a St. Cloud cop also confirmed at the event that the flag was flying upside down, that the department got a lot of calls and complaints before the officers corrected it. Okay. First of all, of course, the big question is a Somali Independence Day celebration. Okay. Well, then why you want to go back to Somalia then? If it's so great, good for you. We're having our own Independence Day celebration, and it's because of us that you're able to be here. Okay. Whatever. I'm pretty sure that, you know, it was just an oversight, right? I mean, they just didn't know the proper flying of the American flag. I mean, there's grommeting on the border of the flag. Anybody could have made the mistake. You just accidentally put it up upside down. Because if you fly the American flag upside down, you're saying that the country is in distress, per flag etiquette, that you believe the country is in distress. And if you believe the country is in distress and you're celebrating your home country's independence, I think you owe it to yourself to go back to your home country if that's actually the case. Because who wants to be in a country that's in distress when you're celebrating your home country as being independent now? Ha-ha! Other than that, it had to be an oversight, an accident, and I'm glad that the cops were able to get there and straighten it out. However, the story does say that there were Democrats supporting the event. I don't know if they were there or not. But the Democrats politicians were supporting the event. So I wasn't there, so I can't say exactly what went down. But the first thing that I would have done if I were there is I would have walked up to whoever the person was or is that seems to be running the joint and saying, hey, just so you know, you put the American flag upside down. That would have been the first thing to do. Anybody would have done that. So I don't know how long this went on. I wasn't there. Were you there? If you were there, 320-251-1990, did they refuse to change it? Doesn't sound like it. Was it an accident? Have we seen an apology? Have we seen, oops, didn't mean to do that. We love this country because you've given us everything, saved our lives, allowed our families to flourish. Thank you. Would assume that'd be the case. Now, that being said, I'm going to throw a little wrench in the works here and say, okay, put the foo on the other shoot. If you, as a flag-waving patriot, were to put the American flag up upside down right now, knowing what it signifies, how would other like-minded people respond to that? For instance, if you were at the country is in terrible shape right now, we're in distress event, and we flew the American flag upside down, would we be warranted in doing so? And would you insist that it be turned around? Food for thought. Just a thought. I would ask the organizer, hey, do you know the flag's upside down? And if the organizer said yes, and it's intentional because we believe the country is in dire straits and is in terrible distress right now. Okay. There was a gal on the parade route at the St. Joe Parade when I was walking in the parade handing out candy on Saturday, which was a gas, by the way, man. If you ever get a chance, you want a slice of Americana. Baby, it is the St. Joseph 4th of July Parade. I'm telling you, what a blast. Really good stuff, good patriotism. But she had a flag pin on her, and I happened to be walking up because I was handing out candy, and for some reason I walked right up to her to give her something or other, and I noticed her flag pin was upside down. And I made mention of it. Instead of saying, your flag pin's upside down, I go, hey, do you know your flag pin is upside down? Is that intentional? And she looked at me and said, no. It is not intentional. Thank you for letting me know, but I appreciate your asking me if it was intentional. Because if it was, I'm not going to fight you on that. I might not feel it's to that extreme, but if you do, you have the right to actually, by displaying that as a citizen, you're not saying you hate the country. And I'm not sure that this was an intentional, we hate the country move. And if it was, we've got issues, but I would need that substantiated. But I certainly would need it substantiated, too, by Democrats who might have been there or supporting it if they're condoning that. Jerry, welcome to Hot Talk with the Ox on the Boulder Tap House studio line.
1: Yeah, just kind of piggybacking on what you just said. Where were all the Democrats? Where was Eric Putnam? In fact, even our own councilman, Mike Conway. How come the only person who seems to speak up is Scott Boudin? He's the only one that ever speaks up against things like the fraud and the upside down flag and such. He seems to be the only real patriot out there. But all the other people that we've elected, I haven't heard. You haven't said anything about them. Mm-hmm. What do they have to say about this incident? And they never seem to be there for any of this stuff.
0: I mean, this just came up, right? So I don't know. I mean, this would be something to address, I guess. But I mean, I don't know that everybody knew about it as it was happening, right? Somehow somebody called Brodine.
1: Yeah,
0: but I agree with him. And Brodine is out there. He's outspoken, and he's saying a lot of stuff that others aren't. But I'm not sure that the other council members wouldn't. I just don't have that. It's not cited in the story, so I don't know.
1: Yeah, I know, but they've had many opportunities. Maybe if they were at this event, they would have noticed it.
0: Yeah.
1: But apparently nobody, none of them were even at the event. It's at Lake George, right in the middle of town, and nobody in our city government noticed it. The mayor, nobody. To me, I find it kind of odd. I think they deliberately walked away. Scott's the only one that would not.
0: Yeah. He was like called in. I mean, he wasn't there, right? He was called in to go. I mean, he wasn't
1: because
0: attending.
1: Because people know he would respond.
0: Right.
1: That's
0: why. Yeah.
1: Okay, well, that's all I have to say. Thanks.
0: Thanks, Jerry. Yep, interesting. We'll see where the story goes, because I think it's valid. In this world of deep fakes, you know, I'm always suspicious of something like this. Which is why I'm not going off on it entirely. I merely make the conversation, if it is true, if it did happen, what were the motivations? And were they valid? And would you feel justified in flying the American flag upside down? Let's see, 320-251-1990 on the Boulder Tap House text line. Gottwalt says, upside down flag is also a sign of intentional disrespect for the flag. Yes. Yep, get that. Colonel Todd, my flagpole is going up today. Thanks, coils, flags, and flagpoles! Good for you, Colonel Todd. That sounds great. Also, shouldn't they have their Independence Day in Somalia? Send them home immediately if it's so bad there. Why are they bringing their customs over here? Is that what they're trying to get away from? Also, where are the Somalis at our parade? I've noticed there are seldom any present, yet our parades are wonderful family events that celebrate community. Talk to citizens, and we definitely feel an undercurrent of frustration. I will say I also marched in the Granite City Days parade this year, and I've never seen the quantity of what I would say are Somalis in the audience. The kids were taking candy. We had a huge breakthrough, I believe, this year at the parade, and that was heartening to see.
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3: KNSI News time is 10:30. Chance for showers and thunderstorms this morning. A high in the mid to upper 70s this afternoon. Your full KNSI forecast is on the way in moments. Good morning, I'm Jennifer Leverins. A stretch of 22nd Street South in St. Cloud will be closed this weekend. The city says the road will shut down to through traffic between Cooper Avenue South and Oak Grove Road on Saturday and Sunday for utility work. A detour will be posted. Find more information at knsiradio.com. For the second time this year, authorities are investigating after rescuers recovered a body at the bottom of Palisade Head. 64-year-old Michael Morse of Duluth was found dead on the rocks below the towering 300-foot cliff overlooking Lake Superior just after 11 o'clock Monday morning. A cause of death has not been released, and the case remains under investigation by the Lake County Sheriff's Office and Midwest Medical Examiner. In May, authorities recovered the body of 29-year-old Seth Pifo of Minneapolis. His death was ruled accidental. A Minnesota company accused of fraud is facing a fine from the State Department of Commerce. Seguro Medico and its owner, Arthur Walsh, have been ordered to pay $150,000 after being accused of misleading close to 1,000 clients about health insurance benefits. Customers say they believe the company was providing them with comprehensive coverage, but investigators discovered Walsh repeatedly violated insurance laws by selling plans with limited benefits that didn't cover a majority of medical service and prescription costs, failed to report regulatory actions in other jurisdictions, and accepted insurance business from unlicensed agents. Prosecutors say it was part of a bait-and-switch scheme that affected consumers nationwide. Minnesota Twins outfielder Byron Buxton headed to the injured list and will miss the All-Star game. The Twins placed Buxton on the 10-day IL Tuesday after he aggravated a right hip impingement in Sunday's win over the Yankees. Buxton was scheduled to start for the American League July 14th in Philadelphia. Outfielder Alan Rodon is being called up from St. Paul to replace him on the roster. The Twins say Buxton could rejoin the team after the All-Star break. 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For more on these and other stories, visit knsiradio.com. I'm Jennifer Leverins, KNSI News.
2: 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Now your local forecast from the Hanson Paving Weather Center.
4: Cloudy skies expected today with a slight chance of rain showers. Daytime highs approaching 77. Northerly winds 5 to 10 miles per hour. Lows level off around 61. Tonight, partly cloudy skies. Daytime highs approaching 82. Tomorrow, mainly sunny skies. I'm meteorologist Paul Trombley on KNSI. Currently, it's 72 degrees.
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0: Hello, sir.
16: Good morning, Ox. How are you doing?
0: Fine. Thank you. Yeah. Better now to see you and all these cool people you brought into the studio.
16: I got a couple of great guests. But, you know, it's Wednesday night and Summertime by George, so I want to put a plug in quick for that. And Janelle Kendall is the main attraction tonight, Perfect Storm. So if you got time, go down to Summertime by George. You'll see me down there working.
0: Uh-oh, you going to have the orange shirt on?
16: I will. I promise you.
0: What's your duty tonight? Where can we see you?
16: I'm helping cars get parked.
0: Oh, you're parking cars?
16: Yeah, it's a thankless job.
0: Yes.
16: I'll guarantee
0: you. So are you in the lot? You're running the gate there to get in the lot? Oh, right. Oof. That can be hot.
16: It can be.
0: Right there on the pavement. Good for you.
16: Yeah.
0: Serving the public, as always.
16: Yes. My two guests today are Jamie Bewley, and Jamie is the new executive director for the St. Cloud Downtown Alliance.
0: Ah, yes.
16: And excited to have her on the show. And then I've got Amanda Althott, and Amanda is the executive director for Benton Economic Partnership. And she's going to talk later about an event that they've got going on that we're wanting to promote as best we can.
0: Cool.
16: Yeah, yeah. So, Jamie, welcome. Thank you for joining me this morning. Maybe before we get into the workings of the Downtown Alliance, talk a little bit about your background and I know you and I first met when you were with the chamber, and I was the board chair at the time, and I was impressed with you today, and I'm looking forward to working with you with the Downtown Alliance. So, but talk a little bit about your background.
17: All right. Thank you. I appreciate it. I'm really excited to be here. I've spent most of my career leading teams in retail, right, where I focused on building strong relationships, customer experiences, and bringing people together to accomplish big goals. So what really attracted me to the Downtown Alliance was the opportunity to take those same leadership skills and apply them to something that has such a meaningful impact in my community where I live.
16: Yeah.
17: So downtowns are at the front porch of a city, right? And I'm really excited to work alongside our businesses and partners and community to help downtown St. Cloud to continue to grow and thrive.
16: Yeah. Yeah. Now, your most recent job was with Macy's.
17: Correct.
16: And so you've lived in St. Cloud for quite a number of years.
17: Almost 26
16: so
17: years.
16: So you're a natural to, you know the downtown well. And, So what attracted you to the job?
17: Just really the ability to be able to make a difference in the community I live.
16: Yeah.
17: I think I love going downtown. I love going to a show and having dinner and spending time in downtown. And I think that I want to have more people share my excitement for all of the great things that downtown brings in our community.
16: Yeah. So you haven't been that long on the job. I think you just started on Monday, right?
17: I did.
16: Yeah. So that's great. I'll try not to ask you any tough questions that you won't be able to answer, but you've probably done a lot of research. What do you know about the Downtown Alliance and its mission and the purpose of it, et cetera?
17: Sure. So what I know today, right?
16: Yeah, right.
17: The Downtown Alliance is really an organization that will bring people together to help downtown succeed. We work with businesses, property owners, the city, community partners, and residents. At the Alliance, our mission is to lead a vibrant, thriving downtown by supporting economic growth, enhancing those public spaces, and fostering a sense of community. But, you know, the success of downtown really depends on the people who live, work, and invest in our city. So at the end of the day, I think it's about bringing everyone together around a shared vision for a vibrant, thriving downtown.
16: Yeah, yeah. You know, I think you look at downtown and, you know, going back a few years, it was vibrant, and then it went through some challenging times, and we're in some challenging times right now, but filling storefronts and what have you will be really critical. And what are some other opportunities that you think you'd like to see created with the downtown?
17: I think that I'm going to learn a lot more about that, right, as I meet all of the people. But I think that if I had to look ahead, hope what I would have a vision for downtown, it would feel different, right? There'd be energy and thriving businesses and a real sense of pride for downtown. I want to make sure we have a downtown that people want to visit, invest in, tell people about, right? Things like that. I hope that the joy I get from all the things I love about downtown,
16: right?
17: is shown to others.
16: Right.
17: And there's so many opportunities in downtown.
16: Yeah.
17: I just hope that that's what the future brings for us, is to sharing and growing that.
16: Absolutely.
0: Conspicuously missing from downtown St. Cloud, Froyo and a Tilt-A-Whirl.
17: I like both.
0: Right?
17: Who doesn't?
0: Yeah, you put those two things in, forget about it.
17: I'm writing it down.
0: We'll kill it.
16: You know, the bank, Falcon National Bank, we were founding members of the St. Cloud Downtown Alliance and are a big supporter. We obviously have a big presence downtown, but there's three things that you always hear complaining about in the downtown. One of them's parking. The other is cleanliness. And the third is safety. And one of the things, Jamie, and I think you've met Molly from the Block by Block organization, they've really done a tremendous job working on the safety and cleanliness. And, you know, obviously that is important. Have you talked to Molly about it?
17: I have.
16: Yeah.
17: She is She is so busy.
16: Yeah.
17: So we've talked and we
16: great
17: keep
16: person,
17: making
16: isn't
17: a
16: she?
17: Time. She's an amazing person and a person that I can't believe the amount of work that she does.
16: Yeah.
17: And each day she's in.
16: Yeah.
17: So they're very busy. They're down there in their green shorts, and the amount of work that they do is absolutely incredible.
16: Yeah. I see them walking around the bank, you know, parking lot and stuff like that, picking up cigarettes, picking up paper,
0: yep,
16: directing people around. And, you know, we just, you know, our customers feel safe because there's people around, you
17: absolutely.
16: Know. Absolutely. It's just been wonderful. So it's great.
0: The ambassador program, is that what we're calling it still? Or
17: yes.
0: Okay. Yeah. Colloquially, maybe, or whatever. Yeah. But
17: block by block.
0: Yeah. Tool. Yeah, that's very cool. Yeah. Love it.
16: Yep. So, thank you again for being my guest today, and good luck to you on the new role. I'm on the board, so Jamie and I will be working together and seeing each other, and whatever I can do to help, whatever the bank can do to help, we'll make sure it happens.
17: Thank you.
16: Yeah, you bet, Jamie. Thank you.
0: Yeah.
16: So then Amanda.
18: Hi.
16: How are you doing today?
18: Great. How are you, John?
16: Great. Great.
18: Good.
16: So. How's Benton Economic Partnership doing these days?
18: Oh, we've been really busy working on a ton of different economic development projects throughout the county.
16: Yeah.
18: So it's of course our busy season in the summer.
16: Yeah.
18: So we have several different projects ranging from, you know, manufacturing expansions to housing development projects to downtown revitalization projects throughout the county. So it's keeping me busy and out of trouble.
16: You know, Foley is probably a good example of a downtown that had some real success in filling buildings. Talk a little bit about that and how you've been involved and what they've done.
18: Absolutely. So downtown Foley, of course, it was we want to call it a dying downtown at one point. There we had a lot of vacant storefronts. And one of the things that, you know, we help the city with is kind of brainstorming different ideas on how to build business back into the downtown area. And one of those things that we've really spearheaded with the city in partnership is writing a policy for facade improvement grants so that businesses that have storefronts in their downtowns, specifically in Foley, can apply for a small grant. It's a one-to-one matching grant.
16: Yeah.
18: A $5,000 grant, which would help them improve the storefronts of their existing buildings. And what that actually ended up doing, I think we're on 3 years now.
16: Yeah.
18: And there's still funding available, so anybody that is interested in purchasing a building or utilizing that grant is what that ended up doing is really producing a very thriving downtown. We have new businesses purchasing property downtown. Henry's Embroidery moved downtown from a rural location.
16: What a great! They took over a big space down there, 10,000 square feet about.
18: Certainly did.
16: Yeah.
18: And it looks fantastic. Thorsten Financial also purchased a couple buildings downtown, and they utilize the grant. And really the economic impact is phenomenal.
16: Yeah.
18: The partnership with the city and Benton Economic Partnership, and the Economic Development Authority for the city. I mean, we're all working really hard to try to create a thriving downtown.
16: Yep. Now, the entire east side of St. Cloud is in Benton County, and one of the things that I really want to see happen is Jamie, you and Amanda working together and trying to help out the east side, and we've had some improvements down. We've got Julie Johnson and her husband Kevin. You know, they've done a great job buying some buildings, and they've got the distillery over there.
18: Absolutely.
16: And so they're doing some great stuff. And downtown St. Cloud has had some real wins recently with BCI building downtown, and
18: very
16: so.
18: Exciting.
16: Yeah, yeah. So hopefully we can work together and make the east side happen as well as the west side of the downtown St. Cloud area.
18: Yeah, so. And I think, you know, Jamie's vision for a vibrant, thriving downtown is our same goal, you know. So
16: yeah.
18: We will certainly work together and you know, there's synergies in working together with organizations like ours. So definitely, you know, meeting up and talking about different opportunities on both ends.
16: Yep. So, Amanda, you have an event coming up.
18: Yes, we
16: that,
18: do.
16: That we want to promote today, and that's the Taste of Benton County.
18: It's our first annual one, John.
16: First annual.
18: It's going to be great.
16: Yeah, so talk a little bit about it, where it is, how we can get some information out. And
18: absolutely. So, as I mentioned, it's our first annual Taste of Benton County event. It's going to be held on Wednesday, July 22nd from 5 to 8 p.m. at the Sauk Rapids Sports Arena East. And that is at the Benton County Fairgrounds. It's a ticketed event. It's a 21-plus event, but it really is part of a joint connection grant, a small grant that we received from the Initiative Foundation to host an event that brings the community together.
16: Yeah.
18: And really, it's about promoting economic development in our community. We have 15 different food and beverage vendors, ranging from all different types of different foods that you can come in and taste and sample at this event. There'll be live music from M13, a local band, and it's going to be a fabulous event. We have a special thanks to our BEP Edge sponsors, Falcon Bank. John, thank you so much.
16: You bet.
18: 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It really helps bolster our position and economic development in the county, as well as NextEra Energy. And they are developing a solar array system in the county. They're a big energy producer as well. And so they are our corporate sponsors in conjunction with Falcon Bank. So it's great.
0: All right. Do we need tickets ahead of time for this?
18: We certainly do. Yes. You can get tickets on bettonpartnership.org. Mm. You'll see the banner display on our website. Tickets are $40 in advance, $50 at the door. Definitely purchase those tickets in advance. We only have a limited supply of tickets this year. So we want to see everybody out there.
0: Wednesday the 22nd, so that's 2 weeks from today.
18: Correct.
0: Afternoon?
18: Yes, 5 to 8 p.m.
0: Oh, evening, right. That's right, 5 to 8 p.m.
18: 5 to 8 p.m.
0: Taste of Benton County.
16: You got it.
0: All
16: right. You got it.
0: Awesome. Amanda,
16: so,
0: fun.
16: Yeah, so thank you, Amanda, for that.
18: Yes,
16: and,
18: thank you.
16: And Jamie, thank you again for being my guest today.
17: Thank you.
16: And we'll take a break and then come back and talk maybe a little bit of banking, huh?
0: Let's hear about those interest rates. Let's hear what's going on midsummer.
16: Yeah.
0: Lots to get into next as we wrap up your business profile presented by Falcon National Bank.
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16: Can you believe it? We're 6 months in already. Oh, my God. Time flies when you're having fun, I guess, huh? But
0: amen.
16: You know, the year has been very interesting. It's been a bit choppy. There continues to be a lot of uncertainty out there. The Iran war creates a whole another layer. You got interest rates and what direction they're going, and inflation and what direction that's going, and then tariffs. Are they off or on, and what have you, and so. It's been a good year for Falcon so far, and we're planning for the balance of the year. And interest rates, nobody knows for sure, but my gut tells me they're not going to change much.
0: Yeah.
16: They're going to be pretty flat for the rest of the year. Yeah. They might tick up a bit or tick down a bit, but I'm betting on flat.
0: Well, very good. 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
16: We are. 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We've got great deposit rates. 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
0: Thank you, John.
16: Take care, my
0: CEO
16: friend.
0: CEO John Hurgis, Falcon National Bank. We'll see you next month, if not sooner, sir.
16: You got it.
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3: A renewed warning to Iran. I'm Lisa Brady, Fox News. President Trump says more U.S. strikes are likely tonight after last night's response to renewed attacks on commercial ships in the Strait of Hormuz. Iran then targeting U.S. military sites in the region. President Trump telling reporters he thinks the ceasefire is over while defending the mission.
8: For 47 years, they've been the bully of the Middle East, and they're not the bully anymore. They're not the bully anymore. And all we want, it's very simple. They can't have a nuclear weapon. That's what I'm there for.
3: He says negotiations can continue, but he thinks it's a waste of time.
8: They're liars. They're cheats. They're sick people.
3: The president's wrapping up a NATO summit in Turkey. Oil prices are surging in the latest setback with Iran.
9: Economic advisors here at the White House are looking at this very closely.
3: Fox Business's Edward Lawrence.
9: So now Operation Economic Fury is being reinstated. The U.S. Treasury Department revoked licenses for other countries and companies to buy Iranian oil. There are still sanctions, strict sanctions on Iran, and all the frozen assets for Iran remain frozen.
3: For now, U.S. crude surging back over $76 a barrel and the Dow plummeting. Right now it's down 794 points. Meeting earlier with Ukraine's President Zelensky, President Trump giving a green light for Ukraine to build its own Patriot air defense systems to counter Russian missile attacks. For now, Zelensky says Ukraine targeting energy sites deeper into Russia may be having an impact on the Russian leader's willingness to accept an end to war.
26: I don't know what conditions Putin now wants for this peace. So I think that they are changing in any way, because at the very beginning of full-scale war, he was stronger.
3: President Putin, though, remains publicly defiant. The Emmy nominations just announced. HBO Max's ER series The Pitt leading all nominees with 25, while Hacks leads comedies with 24. 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
27: KNSI News time is 11:02. Chance for showers and thunderstorms this morning, and then a high in the mid to upper 70s this afternoon. Your full KNSI forecast is on the way in moments. Good morning, I'm Jennifer Leverins. A federal appeals court has upheld the dismissal of an excessive force lawsuit against two Minnesota State Patrol troopers involved in the 2023 shooting death of Ricky Cobb II during a traffic stop in North Minneapolis. A federal judge previously ruled Trooper Ryan Londrigan was protected by qualified immunity. July 31st, 2023, troopers stopped Cobb on I-94 for driving without taillights and discovered he had an outstanding felony warrant. As they tried to remove him from the vehicle, Cobb drove away, dragging both troopers. Londrigan fired, killing Cobb. He was later charged with murder and manslaughter. Hennepin County Attorney Mary Moriarty dropped those charges later, citing new evidence. St. Cloud City Council approved a 244-unit apartment project on County Road 74 Monday night. The vote rezones nearly 46 acres from highway commercial to a planned unit development, clearing the way for five three-story buildings called the Flats on 74th. Four people spoke at a public hearing and expressed concerns about increased traffic in the area. Community Development Director Matt Glazeman told the council it won't push the road past capacity.
2: So here we're going from 5,000 on the road today, add 1,300 over the next 3 or 4 or 5 years, as long as it takes to build out this project. We're still not at those thresholds for triggering expansion.
27: 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And the Free Summertime by George concert series returns to St. Cloud tonight. 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The headliner starts at 7. For more on these and other stories, visit knsiradio.com. I'm Jennifer Leverins, KNSI News.
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15: 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I am Todd Simpson. 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And the Minnesota Lynx are in Connecticut to take on the Sun tonight. 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
30: 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Now your local forecast from the Hanson Paving Weather Center.
31: Cloudy skies expected today with a slight chance of thunderstorms. Daytime highs approaching 77. Northerly winds 5 to 10 miles per hour. Lows level off around 61. Tonight, partly cloudy skies. Mainly sunny skies tomorrow. Highs level off around 82. I'm staff meteorologist Paul Trombley on KNSI. Currently, it's 73 degrees.
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0: 24 hours. And Trump says we're going to blow up a lot more. And more to the point, Clay, I mean, I think this is what really gets to the situation as it stands now. Trump is essentially telling everybody, look, they're bad guys. They're bad people. And I hear he is saying this is cut 17 guys. This is at the NATO summit. He's saying these are scumbags. Play it.
1: I had a very good talk with President Putin. We had a long talk yesterday. It lasted a long time. And I also spoke with President Zelensky right after that. I think they both want to make a deal. It's too bad it took so long. But I think there's going to be something's going to come out. And the president's also helping us with that. But I think there's something. You know, I settled 8 wars. And I think we're going to be settling a 9th. It doesn't seem likely now. But sometimes when with war, I see when it's least likely, that's when it happens. I had a very good talk with President Putin. I had a very good talk with, I would say, as a combination. A lot of times I'd do well with Putin and Zelensky would be a problem, or vice versa. Zelensky would be great and Putin would be. They both want to get it settled now.
0: Okay, that's the wrong clip. I want him on the status of the ceasefire with Iran. Cut 17 on the list. For Wednesday, July 8th here, guys, the ceasefire with Iran. Can we play that, please? Or let me know if we do not have it, because that is the critical issue right now. Do we have this cut? Okay, Clay, you know what we're going to do? We're going to tee this one up and we're going to come back to it so everyone can hear. But the long and the short of it is, quote, Trump saying, quote, to me, I think it's over. I don't want to deal with them anymore. They're scum. They're led by sick people. As far as I'm concerned, it's just a waste of time dealing with them. We're blowing up their stuff. We're calling them scum. You can expect the Strait of Hormuz to see a massive cessation of traffic. It already was at about 30% before this. Clay, what happens now?
2: I think we're just going to continue to do this. I think your mow the grass strategy is probably accurate. The price of oil and gas had dropped back below where it was on before we actually had invaded, before we had begun the war with Iran. It hasn't really come back that much. Here's one thing that I think is going to be significant going forward. And I don't know that Iran really has thought through this, because I'm not sure they're actually very good at contemplating significant economic decisions, clearly. A lot of people are just going to stop using the Strait of Hormuz. And there is now going to be, I think, a multi-year move against this. And so whereas 20% of oil and gas in some way had been able to transit the Strait of Hormuz at some point in time, right now, I think, first of all, a lot of the backlog has been taken care of. The reports are that we're getting 30 or 60 ships through. And so I think that's partly what has frustrated the IRGC. We should dive into this. There's been a lot of reporting that Iranian leadership is feuding. And what's really going on is the hardliners in the IRGC are reaching out and attacking ships, even though sort of moderate component of Iran opposes this. But I think long term, Iran is cutting its own throat, because I think the usage of the Strait of Hormuz is going to continue to decline. But we'll talk about that a bit more when we come back and what the impact is. Price of oil and gas, $75, got down to about 68, 67. So it's still not much different than it was in February. And prices, as many of you have noticed, have come down substantially all over the country from the highs that were set back in May.
0: When the power's out, when cell phone service is disrupted, Rapid radios come through. 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When hurricanes ravaged parts of the Carolinas, we were able to establish contact, and Carrie was able to talk to her sister using Rapid radios. 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
2: 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Heroes like Detective Victor Vargas. 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He was a U.S. Air Force veteran who later became a detective in New York City. After the 9/11 attacks, Victor joined the search and recovery efforts at Ground Zero. It was a selfless act that would later cost him his life.
0: In this 25th anniversary year of 9/11, we continue to see the toll that day is taking on heroes and their families. 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

0: Welcome back in, rolling through the Wednesday edition of the program. President Trump still speaking in Turkey. A lot of the attention, again, we're following the Charlie Kirk situation, Graham Plattner, what's going to happen in Maine. But the biggest story out there right now is the latest on Iran. And Trump has just said in his talk here, and we'll grab this for you as well, quote, I'm seeing, we'll probably hit them hard again tonight. So Trump saying that we are going to hit Iran hard again tonight. This is what he said, cut 17, a bit earlier today.
1: To me, I think it's over. I don't want to deal with them anymore. They're scum. You know what scum is? They're scum. They're sick people. They're led by sick people. And they're vicious, violent people. And if they had a nuclear weapon, they'd use it. As far as I'm concerned, it's over. I'll speak to our negotiators. They want to negotiate. They're good people. Steve Witkoff, Jared Kushner. But they have to come back to me. As far as I'm concerned, it's just a waste of time dealing with them. They're liars. We make a deal. And if I make a deal with him, we have a deal. And he goes out, he talks. We make a deal. Everyone's agreed. No nuclear weapon. We make a deal. They go outside, talk to the press. They say, we never even talked about it. There's something wrong with them. They're cuckoo. As far as I'm concerned, it's over. They're bad people. And frankly, I don't want to waste my time with them. Now, I'll let our wonderful negotiators keep talking if they want, but I don't see it. I don't like these people. You know that?
0: I mean, Buck, this from President Trump is effectively like strip away the geopolitical implications. Anybody who's ever done a business deal, Trump sounds like somebody who has decided the guy that he's been negotiating with can't be trusted and he's just done with the negotiation period. That would not make me feel good if I were Iran right now.
2: Well, let me say, though, I don't think this is posturing by Trump. I think, and Clay, this is what, you know, my experience of dealing with Mideast crazies before I got into media was, I think, informative for my view that there's no deal.
0: Yeah.
2: There's no deal to be had. Even if you have a deal with Iran, they will break the deal. There's no deal. There's no such thing as a deal with these people. They will break their word. They will break their bond. They will lie. They will cheat. They will steal. They will kill. That is it. And I'm not saying Trump isn't aware of that. And maybe you can say he has to go through this process of trying to do this with them. But now we are in a situation where, and I used the mow the grass analogy very early on, it's going to be, okay, guys, let's have a talk. You don't want to talk? Boom, boom, boom, bombing a bunch of things. Okay, guys, have you had enough yet? No? Boom, boom, boom, bomb a bunch of, I mean, this is where we are.
0: I think the question that's now going to become readily apparent is, do we take out more of their leadership?
2: I don't know that we can. I think their leadership has learned some lessons from the sucker punch that we gave them in that massive meeting.
0: And
2: right?
0: that may well be true that they're hiding better and it's not as easy to take them out. But I think that's
2: the Israelis probably can. The Israelis can sneak grenades into their Cheerios. So, you know, there is that.
0: So do we take the sort of the governor off of Israeli attacks and say, wipe out whoever else you want? I mean, that's what I get from Trump is like, I wouldn't feel good if I were on the Iranian negotiating team right now. 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
4: KNSI News time is 11:30. Chance for showers and thunderstorms this morning and a high in the mid to upper 70s. Later, your full KNSI forecast is on the way in moments. Good morning, I'm Jennifer Leverins. The National Weather Service has confirmed an EF2 tornado touchdown just north of Detroit Lakes Monday evening. The Twister, with winds reaching as high as 110 miles an hour, was on the ground for roughly 10 minutes, carving a path of destruction nearly 7 miles long through the Floyd Lake and Oakland Beach area of Becker County. Emergency crews responded to find extensive damage to homes, buildings, and trees, with roofs torn from structures and debris scattered across the area. Three people suffered non-life-threatening injuries. Road closures remain in place as cleanup continues. Minnesota is pulling its National Guard members out of Washington, D.C. early. The state sent just over 100 troops to the nation's capital as part of the security buildup for the country's 250th anniversary celebrations. They were originally scheduled to return July 23rd, but are now set to leave Saturday. Air Force Major Nathan Wallen, Deputy State Public Affairs Officer for the National Guard, says the early departure is due to the successful conclusion of festivities. Activists, though, say Guard members sent for the anniversary celebrations have been spotted far from event sites, and they fear they may be getting pulled into the federal government's ongoing law enforcement deployment in the city. And the cost of mailing a letter is going up. The United States Postal Service raising the cost of a forever stamp by 4 cents. Starting Sunday, it will now cost 82 cents for first-class mail, pending approval by the Postal Regulatory Commission. Other services, such as mailing postcards and international letters, will also see a price bump. The increases come after the USPS warned it could run out of money. For more on these and other stories, visit knsiradio.com. I'm Jennifer Leverins, KNSI News.
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0: 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Your weather is on KNSI. Now your local forecast from the Hanson Paving Weather Center.
1: Cloudy skies expected today with a slight chance of thunderstorms. Daytime highs approaching 77. Northerly winds 5 to 10 miles per hour. Lows level off around 61. Tonight, partly cloudy skies. Mainly sunny skies tomorrow. Highs level off around 82. I'm Staff Meteorologist Paul Frombly on KNSI. Currently, it's 73 degrees.
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2: Cast.

0: Buck, you were asking the question, does Iran believe that Trump is willing to truly unleash, in the words of your, one of your favorite movies and mine too, Gladiator, do they believe that he will truly unleash hell upon them?
1: Can I just tell you, I think the answer is no.
0: I don't think they believe it.
1: Okay. I don't think they believe it. Nope.
0: I think they do. If they don't, then he may have to unleash holy hell on them. Because you have to, the only thing, I do think Trump gets this. For these dictators, the only thing they respond to is fear, right? And if you're right, and they don't actually fear that Trump truly will do what he is threatening to do, then there is no negotiating leverage that we have. So I think they do fear that he'll do it. Now, what is the impact of truly going into Iran in a very significant way, as he has threatened to do? I mean, look, that opens up its own proverbial can of worms. But if they truly don't fear Trump, then we have no negotiating leverage, because they believe that with the midterms coming up, Trump is going to back off. And honestly, like, I feel like he's going to have to do something to prove that he is willing, maybe not rain down holy hell on them completely, but do something more significant than what they anticipate.
1: The thing that comes to mind would be, and he's talked about it, so this isn't, and he's just said in that clip before, taking Karg Island. Say, okay, now we actually have our foot on the throat of your entire economy. Will you say uncle?
0: What do you think would happen if we took Karg Island? We'll talk about this in the next hour. Because, I mean, this is where it gets challenging. You're basically playing game theory, and you're trying to contemplate what the impact is. On a positive side, we would then control Iran's oil supply completely. Presumably, we could keep that running. Would Iran blow up their own oil because we had control of it? They're crazy. I mean, that's what I'm saying. Like, this is one of the challenges of this situation, is you're not dealing with rational, capitalistic, motivated, money-motivated actors.
1: And I think their out is always, okay, let's talk. We're willing to talk now. And we go through this,
0: yes,
1: and they don't agree, and then Trump has to bomb them. And you know, at some point, I think people also, they probably assume, the Iranians think, that there'll be American voter fatigue with, okay, now we're going to bomb them again, or back in negotiations again, and, you know, I don't know.
0: Maybe Kushner
1: and Lutnick weren't the best guys to send as emissaries on this. That's also something to think about.
0: Also, everybody has dealt with somebody who, in a relationship, who is an attention hog. How much of this is just Iran wants the attention because it legitimizes them in some way?
2: Speaking truth and having fun. Clay Travis and Buck Sexton.
0: Don't touch that dial. 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
6: 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I'm Jake Judd in the KNSI Newsroom. Coming up on KNSI News, a St. Joe accountant is in hot water. A popular St. Cloud restaurant clears another hurdle to opening, and a St. Cloud road will close for construction. 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
7: When they hit, we hit. On the Sobrady, Fox News. President Trump says the U.S. is speaking their language with strikes on Iran in response to commercial ships being targeted in the Strait of Hormuz. But he rejects that means a return to full-blown conflict.
8: No, I don't think so. I think anything that happens is going to be over very quickly. And we'll only make it safer, including for oil. Oil is going to be very free, very easy. And it's going to happen very fast.
7: This as oil prices surge and stocks plummet after the renewed strikes. And as the president says, he thinks a ceasefire agreement is over.
8: They want to make a deal, but they don't know how to make a deal. And then they go around shooting ships at night. I don't like that.
7: But he also stands by the mission to keep Iran from getting a nuclear weapon.
8: I'm doing what's right for the country. I'm doing really what's right for the world. They have to be stopped.
7: President Trump taking questions moments ago after wrapping up a NATO summit he calls tremendously successful, with allies ramping up their defense spending, also holding meetings with a number of leaders.
8: In every conversation, it was clear that America is back. And we're stronger and bigger and better than ever before. We have more jobs, as I said, than ever before. And we're respected again like maybe never before.
7: He says there was love and unity behind closed doors at the summit, though some tensions do remain, including over his renewed insistence that the U.S., not Denmark, should control Greenland. Now, the president is set to return to the U.S. and will not be using the plane gifted by Qatar and converted to a new temporary Air Force One. He did travel to Turkey with it, the first overseas trip, but using a different plane for the trip home has generated reports of security concerns. The president, though, says he is sending that Qatari plane to some U.S. bases so that the soldiers can see it. America is listening to Fox News.
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6: 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It's mostly cloudy with a high near 77. Your KNSI forecast is on the way in moments. Good afternoon, I'm Jake Judd. A St. Joseph accountant is accused of cheating on his own taxes. The Stearns County Attorney's Office has charged certified public accountant Mark Dorn with 13 felony tax-related counts, including filing false tax returns, filing a fraudulent property tax refund, and failing to pay state income taxes. Investigators say Dorn underreported his income on state tax returns while reporting much higher earnings to a bank to secure a line of credit. He also is accused of claiming false business and rental losses and failing to report income from two IRA distributions. Prosecutors say Dorn owes more than $45,000 in state income taxes. Each charge carries a maximum penalty of 5 years in prison and a $10,000 fine or both. Mongo's Grill is on track to reopen in St. Cloud after the city council voted unanimously to approve a liquor license transfer. Jim Howard is the former general manager of the original Mongo's and part owner of the new restaurant and says fans will be pleased with his plans.
9: The simplest way to put it is yes, it's going to be as close to identical to Mongo's as it was before to make everybody in the town as happy as possible.
6: No opening date has been announced, but it could be as soon as later on this month. A stretch of 22nd Street South in St. Cloud will be closed this weekend. The city says the road will shut down to through traffic between Cooper Avenue South and Oak Grove Road on Saturday and Sunday for utility work. A detour will be posted. Find more information at knsiradio.com. For more on these and other stories, visit knsiradio.com, which is also where you can sign up for the daily newsletter. I'm Jake Judd. KSI News.
10: 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Dad's a happy man now. 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
11: 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I am Todd Simpson. The Minnesota Twins will play again against the Cleveland Guardians tonight. First pitch, 6:40 p.m. at Target Field. The St. Cloud Rocks are off until Friday when they will travel to take on the Wilmer Stingers. 6:35 p.m. first pitch there. And the Minnesota Lynx are in Connecticut to take on the Sun tonight. Tip-off, 6:30 p.m. Todd Simpson, KNSI Sports.
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2: 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Now your local forecast from the Hanson Paving Weather Center.
13: Slight chance of thunderstorms this afternoon. Otherwise, cloudy skies expected. Daytime highs approaching 77. Northerly winds 5 to 10 miles per hour. Lows level off around 61. Tonight, partly cloudy skies. Mainly clear skies tomorrow. Highs level off around 82. I'm Staff Meteorologist Paul Trombley on KNSI. Right now, 72.
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0: Welcome back to Clay and Buck. We got some Mainers who want to weigh in on the Plattner thing. Love to hear from you. Anybody actually even in the New England area who's following this pretty closely, love to hear about it. Also, Clay, are you an oysters guy? I can't remember.
1: Love them.
0: I'm an oysters guy, too, even though you're playing with fire with oysters, everybody. One day you're going to get a bad one, and you're going to remember it. I'm just telling you, everyone I know, it's happened to me, everybody I know eventually, so, but I love them anyway. You got to, you know, you only live once, YOLO. You got to YOLO if you're an oyster eater, though, because, oof, when they go bad, they go
1: the
0: bad.
1: Danger, the danger on oysters is different than the danger on potato chips.
0: Oh, yeah.
1: Yeah.
0: Big time. Big time. All right, Brett from Colorado Springs, A on the talkbacks. Let's hear from him.
2: I have to side with Buck on this. AOC is smarter. She doesn't know her left from her right or up from down, but she is smarter because at least she doesn't, you know, have the, we do the things we do when we do what we do to do the things we do type moments.
1: I just don't think AOC has done that many interviews. Remember when she got asked about strategic ambiguity in Taiwan? And she was completely unable, despite being in Congress for 8 years, to functionally answer that question. I think she's avoided all negative media. And so she never really has had her feet held to the fire like Kamala has.
0: Yeah, I know. And she gets very angry when people talk about carpet bombing some of these Iranian installations because she's like, we should not destroy their carpets. It's not nice.
1: It is kind of mean to take people's carpets away. I mean? When you really
0: they have very nice carpets in Iran, and the carpet bombing of them is like really unfair and like really mean and like not cool. 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
4: 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A slight chance of showers, mostly cloudy, with a high near 77. Your KNSI forecast is on the way in moments. Good afternoon. I'm Jake Judd. A St. Joseph accountant is facing 13 felony charges for allegedly cheating on his own taxes. Mark Dorn has been charged with filing false income tax returns, filing a false property tax refund return. Prosecutors say Dorn underreported income on his personal tax returns compared to the S-Corp filing for his business. Dorn and Associates LDT, while reporting the correct and much higher income to a bank while applying for a line of credit. He also allegedly claimed false business and rental real estate losses on multiple filings, all of which were filed years later. Prosecutors say Dorn owes more than $45,000 in state income tax. Each felony count carries a maximum penalty of 5 years in prison, a $10,000 fine, or both. For the second time this year, authorities are investigating after rescuers recovered a body at the bottom of Palisade Head. 64-year-old Michael Morse of Duluth was found dead on the rocks below the towering 300-foot cliff overlooking Lake Superior just after 11 o'clock Monday morning. A cause of death has not been released, and the case remains under investigation by the Lake County Sheriff's Office and Midwest Medical Examiner. In May, authorities recovered the body of a 29-year-old Seth Peepo of Minneapolis. His death was ruled accidental. The Free Summertime by George concert series returns to St. Cloud tonight. The opener Airborne Attraction takes the stage at 5:30, and headliner Janelle Kendall's Perfect Storm goes on at 7. For more on these and other stories, visit knsiradio.com, which is also where you can sign up for the daily newsletter. I'm Jake Judd, KNSI News.
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3: 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Now your local forecast from the Hanson Paving Weather Center.
14: Slight chance of thunderstorms this afternoon. Otherwise, cloudy skies expected. Daytime highs approaching 77. Northerly winds 5 to 10 miles per hour. Lows level off around 61. Tonight, partly cloudy skies. Mainly clear skies tomorrow. Highs level off around 82. I'm Staff Meteorologist Paul Crombley on KNSI. Right now, 72.
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0: Welcome back in here to Clay and Buck. By the way, I think all of our talkbacks here, Clay, almost are weighing in on the important issue facing the Republic. Who is dumber, Kamala or AOC? This is a version of the 90s classic, Dumb and Dumber, which, because neither of them are geniuses, as we know.
1: How much would you pay for a legit, some sort of test that you could watch between AOC and Kamala live on television, where they didn't have, like, help and you just got
0: more money
1: test
0: than I've ever paid to go to any live sporting event, speaking event, you name it, ever before? It would be my number one. I'd pay, like, Super Bowl ticket money to see that. It would be incredible.
1: It would be riveting, I think.
0: Jay from Arizona, this is Talkback B. He wants to weigh in.
2: The question shouldn't be who's smarter, AOC or Kamala Harris. The question should be who's dumber. And as much as I think AOC is probably dumber, I think she would actually perform better in a debate because she would answer the questions with confidence and authority, even though the answers are ridiculous.
0: Can I weigh in on this one, too, by the way? Clay was like the captain of the Kamala Harris's good-looking club, by the way, all the time. I mean, she's not bad-looking.
1: I mean, she's good-looking.
0: She's okay.
1: I mean, she's 62 or whatever. Like,
0: she looks good. She's aged well. To be fair, she's aged well. You know, ladies, don't get drawn into all this. Like, do all this stuff. I'm begging you, please, don't do all this stuff to your faces that people are doing now with all the Botox and the injections. It's not good, okay? We all can just age gracefully. Kamala looks good for her age, to be fair. AOC would do better in the perception of the audience on stage. And this is going to sound superficial, but people are superficial. She would do better because she's prettier.
1: I mean, look, I mean, JFK, I'm going to protect you because inevitably the headline's going to be sexist. Buck Sexton says JFK
0: Sexton
1: was better looking than Nixon. And, I mean, that's the great example of radio versus TV. You listened, you thought Nixon won, you watched, you thought Kennedy won. I think people are giving AOC a better benefit than she deserves. Kamala wasn't awful at all in the Trump debate that she had. I'm not saying you liked her. I don't think AOC, when has she ever really been pushed on a public setting where she didn't know questions in advance? I think she would do worse than Kamala. I really do. This is a fun debate. When we come back, we'll go back, I'm betting, into Iran, more on Graham Plattner, the Charlie Kirk third day of the assassination trial. Preliminary evidence is all being put out there. All of that going on next.
3: Speaking truth and having fun. Clay Travis and Buck Sexton.
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10: Good afternoon, I'm Jake Judd in the KNSI Newsroom. Coming up on KNSI News, a lawsuit against state troopers accused of killing a man remains dismissed. We now know how strong this week's tornado was in Detroit Lakes, and Summertime by George hits the stage in St. Cloud tonight. 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
11: Deal or no deal? I'm Lisa Brady, Fox News. President Trump says Iran's latest leaders appear to be more rational, but that he thinks negotiating with them may be a waste of time.
12: And I think more than anything else is I got to know him, and I'm not sure I want to make a deal with him. We can play games, but I'm not sure I want to make a deal. Let's just finish the job.
11: Wrapping up a NATO summit in Turkey, the president also says the U.S. may hit Iran again tonight after strikes last night in response to attacks on commercial ships in the Strait of Hormuz. But he's steering clear of any suggestion of full-blown conflict, telling reporters whatever happens will happen quickly. A federal judge just ruling that author E. Jean Carroll can be paid in her civil case against the president, who before his re-election was found liable for sexually abusing her in 1996 and defaming her after she went public with the allegation.
13: Lawyers for President Trump say he can't pay E. Jean Carroll the $5 million civil judgment she was awarded because proceedings are still pending before the Supreme Court. The president is asking the court for a rehearing. Last month, the court declined to hear his appeal, leaving intact the 2023 jury verdict that stemmed from Carroll's successful assault lawsuit against Trump.
11: Fox's Tanya J. Powers, no word yet on a possible rehearing by the high court. A now former Wisconsin judge gets no time behind bars after ushering a Mexican immigrant out of her courtroom, evading ICE agents.
14: Former Milwaukee County Judge Hannah Dugan is spared a prison sentence, even probation, receiving only a $5,000 fine after jurors convicted her last year of obstructing federal immigration agents for helping an illegal immigrant. In her court on a battery charge, dodged the ICE agents. Federal prosecutors sought over a year prison sentence, arguing that Dugan abused the authority of her office to interfere with federal law enforcement.
11: Fox's Jeff Benasso. Dugan telling the judge she's just a public servant trying to maintain the decorum and safety of the courtroom. 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
10: KNSI News Time is 102, mostly cloudy, high near 77, chance of rain. Your KNSI forecast is coming up in moments. Good afternoon. I'm Jake Judd. A federal appeals court has upheld the dismissal of an excessive force lawsuit against two Minnesota State Patrol troopers involved in the 2023 shooting death of St. Cloud's Ricky Cobb II during a traffic stop in North Minneapolis. A federal judge previously ruled Trooper Ryan Londergren was protected by qualified immunity. On July 31, 2023, troopers stopped Cobb on Interstate 94 for driving without headlights and discovered he had an outstanding felony warrant. As they tried to remove him from the vehicle, Cobb drove away, dragging both troopers. Londergren fired, killing Cobb. Londergren was later charged with murder and manslaughter, but Hennepin County Attorney Mary Moriarty dropped the charges in 2024. The National Weather Service has confirmed an EF2 tornado touched down just north of Detroit Lakes Monday evening. The twister, with winds reached as high as 110 miles per hour, was on the ground for roughly 10 minutes, carving a path of destruction nearly 7 miles long through the Floyd Lake and Oakland Beach area of Becker County. Emergency crews responded to find extensive damage to homes, outbuildings, and trees. 3 people suffered non-life-threatening injuries. And the Free Summertime by George concert series returns to St. Cloud tonight. The opener, Airborne Attraction, takes the stage at 5:30. The group is known for their covers of artists such as Elton John, The Beatles, and Bill Withers. Headliner Janelle Kendall's Perfect Storm goes on at 7 o'clock, featuring power anthems from the likes of Blondie, Heart, and Joan Jett, along with arena rock favorites Journey, Night Ranger, and Foreigner. For more on these and other stories, visit knsiradio.com, which is also where you can sign up for the daily newsletter. I'm Jake Judd, KNSI News.
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17: 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I am Todd Simpson. 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And the Minnesota Lynx are in Connecticut to take on the Sun tonight. 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
3: 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Now your local forecast from the Hanson Paving Weather Center.
18: Slight chance for storms this afternoon. Otherwise, cloudy skies expected. Daytime highs approaching 77. Winds out of the north, 5 to 10 miles per hour. Partly cloudy skies tonight. Lows level off around 60. Mainly clear skies tomorrow. Highs level off around 82. I'm Staff Meteorologist Paul Trombley on KNSI. 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

0: frustrated, but also it doesn't seem like to me he's surprised, right? There's a lot of frustration, but not a lot of surprise in his tone. So he knew that this was a possibility. What do you think the next 90 days looks like? And how confident are you in the oil price situation continuing to be at a reasonable, stable place?
1: Well, that gets, first and foremost, we have to demonstrate that we're escorting and providing security for vessels to move through the strait. And it's more of annoyance fire from the Iranians at this point. And we should be able to help defend against that. We should be able to pressure allies to step in and do more to defend against that. That will have a bigger impact on oil markets than wither this regime and these on again, off again ceasefires. Now, I think that basically the president is intent on thumping them pretty hard and seeing whether they're going to come back and get serious. And he says he doesn't have any more use for negotiations, but he seems to have an endless appetite for searching for deals. And so I think he's trying to change the fact pattern, see where we are. But I think it's important that we fundamentally degrade the IRGC in this season of the next week or so. See what's going on in the Strait in the next week or so, and do we have to move on Karg Island in the next week or so? If we don't have any meaningful change on those variables over that period, then we're just sitting, I think, spinning wheels.
0: Who's going to win the World Cup, Steve?
1: Well, I know that you have planted the flag on the country that we defeated in the Revolutionary War. I have to say that I am among the many that have been taken in by the Viking, who is the most charismatic figure of this World Cup, I would say.
0: Oh, yes.
1: And I think they're not odds on favorite. Clay may know better these odds of this foreign sport to me known as soccer. But I have to say, it's been much, much more interesting than I expected. And I am all for Team Norway at this point.
0: Wow, the Vikings will row their way to victory. I'm going to tell you, Steve, that would be a heck of a prediction. So let's see.
1: Unlikely,
0: let's see how that one goes.
1: If I'm right, it's amazing.
0: Of course. We'll only remind
2: France,
0: everybody.
2: France, by right. The way, Buck, France, Spain, Argentina, England are the top four. Then Norway as the fifth most likely to win the World Cup at this point.
0: There you go. Yeah. Steve Yates, everybody, go check out Nation States with Yates.
1: We'd all watch.
0: There we go. Thank you so much, Steve.
1: Thank you.
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0: While it didn't go flawlessly there with Steve Yates, he did have a lot of interesting information to give us. And I do want to continue to hammer this because I do think it's going to be awesome. We now have, what am I looking at? I just pulled it up. 131,000 of you have subscribed to the YouTube page. We're going to have 3 hours of the show in the near future on the YouTube page. Cool things like when the White House is having live press briefings, when we are playing the audio for you on the radio feed, you'll be able to watch the video of President Trump or J.D. Vance is speaking right now. Any of these video events that are live that are occurring during the course of the show, boom, we're going to be able to show you that video. I think it's going to be really cool. And obviously, there's going to be a lot of short clip versions of the show if you're out and about. And if you're just trying to share, let's say, with your kids or grandkids. Buck's son is only a little over one. The primary way that I share news stories now with my 18-year-old, who is the oldest in the family, is going to be going off to college this fall. I grab things that I see on social media that I think he would respond to, short videos, whatever they are, and I send it to him, knowing that that's pretty much the way that his generation is going to communicate. Now, you can fight against it, and you can say, boy, I wish there was more depth of knowledge, all those things. But if you got a 2-minute clip, and you know you can get 2 minutes of attention from your son or daughter, your grandson or your granddaughter, we're going to now be providing that for this program. Now, I want you guys to hang out with us for 3 hours every day. Video, audio, wherever you are, I want you to spend 3 hours with us. We know everybody's busy. So I want you to be able to get information every way you possibly can. Go subscribe to the YouTube page. I think you're going to be impressed with what we are producing there in the days, the weeks, and months ahead. So my name, Clay Travis, Buck Sexton. Boom, type it in on YouTube. It's easy to subscribe, and you will be having access to video versions of all of this. Okay, Steve, big question, Buck, is I still think, what is the exit strategy for the situation in Iran? Let's say we go into Karg Island, right? My concern is, and you've hit on this a lot, we are dealing with fundamentalists who hate us. How do we get out of Karg Island if we put boots on the ground and we take over Karg Island? We know what happened in Afghanistan, how disastrous that withdrawal was. We know what happened in Iraq. How is that? What is the, that's my concern. I'm curious what you would say about this, and we can talk about it when we come back here in a moment. But what is the exit strategy by which we are able to get out if we go in?
1: Well, I'll say this, which is a great dodge from your question, which will have to hold everybody through the break to get real answers on the other side. But the problem with having an exit strategy is at some point you actually have to exit. And those are not the same thing. You can have an idea as to what you'd like it to look like, but the enemy gets more than just a vote in this process, and it can get very messy. And for a lot of people, Trump had a very clear promise. He's calling this a military operation. He won't call it a war. Once you start having troops on the ground, and if we start losing people, that's a war. Everyone knows that's a war. Trump said no, so we'll talk about this more.
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2: 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Slight chance of showers, mostly cloudy with the high near 77. Your KNSI forecast is on the way in moments. Good afternoon. I'm Jake Judd. The National Weather Service has confirmed an EF2 tornado touchdown just north of Detroit Lakes Monday evening. The twister, with winds reaching as high as 110 miles per hour, was on the ground for roughly 10 minutes, carving a path of destruction nearly 7 miles long through the Floyd Lake and Oakland Beach area of Becker County. Emergency crews responded to find extensive damage to homes, outbuildings, and trees, with roofs torn from structures and debris scattered across the area. 3 people were injured, but authorities say all 3 suffered non-life-threatening injuries. Becker County Sheriff Todd Glander called it one of the most destructive incidents he's seen during his career and praised the community response, saying neighbors rushed to help within minutes. The Mega Millions jackpot continues to grow, with no one having matched all of last night's winning numbers. That means the top prize for Friday's Mega Millions drawing will be at least $604 million. It's also been a while since someone hit the Powerball jackpot. The estimated haul for tonight's drawing is $434 million. Road closures remain in place as cleanup continues. The cost of mailing a letter is likely going to go up next week. The United States Postal Service will raise the cost of a forever stamp to 82 cents starting Sunday, pending approval by the Postal Regulatory Commission. That's a 4-cent increase. Other services will also see price jumps, including mailing postcards and international letters. For more on these and other stories, visit knsiradio.com, which is also where you can sign up for the daily newsletter. I'm Jake Judd, KNSI News.
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3: 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Now your local forecast from the Hanson Paving Weather Center.
17: Slight chance for storms this afternoon. Otherwise, cloudy skies expected. Daytime highs approaching 77. Winds out of the north, 5 to 10 miles per hour. Partly cloudy skies tonight. Lows level off around 60. Mainly clear skies tomorrow. Highs level off around 82. I'm Staff Meteorologist Paul Frombly on KNSI. Currently 73.
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0: Welcome back in. We got tons of reactions. I bet the talkbacks are going to be amazing after all that. Let me try to run through as many of you that have been waiting a while to get to you. Christian in Atlanta, you said you had a great deplaning experience. What happened?
1: Yeah, can you hear me okay?
0: Yeah, we got you.
1: Okay, so I was in Spain yesterday, got back last night on Iberian Airlines. And the way they do it is they land and make an announcement. Everyone, please remain seated. We will make announcements on deplaning. And when we get to the gate, they say, rows 1 through 5 may now get up and board. Everyone else remain seated. And they give them a minute, and then they say, now rows 6 through 10 may get up. Everyone else remain seated. And we got off of that plane in like 5 minutes. It was so organized.
0: So it works like better.
1: Germany. It was crazy.
0: It works better. Thank you. I've never heard of that before, Buck. Have you ever heard, like, deplaning by row? I haven't ever heard of that.
2: No.
0: Thank you, Christian. That's interesting. I'm all in favor of whatever could get you on the plane and off the plane.
2: Although my father-in-law tells me, by the way, Clay, in real, who is a retired American Airlines pilot, he says that COVID, during COVID, when people started flying again, obviously, deplaning went as it should. Everyone stayed seated until the row ahead got up. It was a thing of beauty, but now it's back to chaos. So there was
0: people
2: a time.
0: People were better behaved. I wonder if that's just the quality of person that was flying early in COVID days was more considered. I don't know. More considered. Is that possible? Dave, and we got a lot of variety of topics.
2: No,
0: I
2: think people were just scared to be close to people. I don't think it was courtesy. I think they were scared of...
0: it wasn't me. I don't think I ever stopped flying. I was flying in May of 2020. Dave in Kentucky.
3: Hey, Clay and Buck. Thanks for taking my call. Before I get to my Iran thing, as a retired Southwest Airlines pilot, I can't thank you guys enough for being so kind to my beloved airline. And all that you're saying is absolutely true about what some of these changes to try to encourage some civilian behavior.
0: Thank you for your service at Southwest. I love you guys. And what were you going to say about Iran?
3: Well, Iran, I happen to agree with Steve Yates a lot that it seems to me that we have an amazing amount of technological ability that we could pick and choose strategically to inhibit control of Karg Island, inhibit control of water and electricity in places that are going to kneecap these people in the best possible way and put them under some severe pressure, and we can do it without hurting the civilian population. At least that's my thought anyway. Thank you.
0: Thank you. All right, 30 seconds, Sean. Maybe 10 seconds.
4: Is all right. With President Trump is done with Iran's crap. Why don't they prioritize the rest of the targets and start hitting the target every hour until Iran goes on TV public and submits?
0: I just love the way he said target, Buck. I think Trump's done with fed up. I mean, I think it's an interesting point. Donnie in Florida says, what about people with bags that are too big? Yeah, how about you figure out whether it's going to fit in the overhead or not beforehand? Pack less. Help
2: what
0: women lift
2: skis?
0: Their bags. Be civilized.
5: Speaking truth and having fun. 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
2: As we celebrate our nation's 250th birthday this month, this milestone is a reminder of the impact our nation has had on people around the globe as well. 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
0: Years ago, President John F. Kennedy said, Israel was not created in order to disappear. 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
12: Good afternoon, I'm Jake Judd in the KNSI Newsroom. Coming up on KNSI News, a St. Joseph accountant finds himself in hot water. Minnesota's recalling its National Guard troops in Washington, D.C., and a man is dead after a fireworks accident. Those stories and more in 2 minutes. KNSI News time is 2 o'clock.
13: 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When you...
14: Iran might be in for another rough night. I'm Lisa Brady, Fox News, after U.S. strikes over commercial ships being targeted.
15: The president has said to them very simply, the Strait of Hormuz is going to be open.
14: And Vice President J.D. Vance says whenever that's violated, the U.S. military will respond.
15: That's the deal. They can either follow it or they can have exactly what happened to them last night. It's just going to keep on happening until they open up that lane and stop shooting at ships. It's simple.
14: Vance taking questions moments ago during a stop in Milwaukee as part of an ongoing federal fraud crackdown after the president told reporters earlier he thinks a ceasefire deal is over and suggesting, based on Iran's recent behavior, he's not sure he wants to make a deal, but also still defending the mission.
16: I have to make sure of one thing, that we don't have lunatics having control over nuclear weapons. So we have that now. There's no way they have a nuclear weapon.
14: Taking questions as he wrapped up a NATO summit in Turkey.
17: He arrived at the Turkish presidential compound saying how unhappy he was with NATO. President Trump leaves apparently much more satisfied.
16: There was tremendous unity in that room.
17: Seemingly pleased at how allies are working towards equalizing defense spending with the United States.
14: Fox's Jonathan Savage in Ankara. The president notifying Congress he intends to revoke Syria's label as a state sponsor of terrorism. This after a meeting with Syria's new leader on the sidelines of the summit. Lawyers for President Trump are appealing a federal judge's new order that writer E. Jean Carroll can collect more than $5 million awarded to her after the then former president was found liable over sexual abuse and defamation claims. Trump lawyers have argued Carroll can't be paid while a case is still pending before the U.S. Supreme Court, which declined to hear an appeal last month, but the president is asking for a rehearing. Now his lawyers are also appealing today's ruling about payment. In the meantime, America is listening to Fox News.
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12: 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It's mostly cloudy, chance of rain with a high near 77. Your full KNSI forecast is coming up in moments. Good afternoon. I'm Jake Judd. A St. Joseph accountant is accused of cheating on his own taxes. The Stearns County Attorney's Office has charged certified public accountant Mark Dorn with 13 felony tax-related counts, including filing false tax returns, filing a fraudulent property tax refund, and failing to pay state income taxes. Investigators say Dorn underreported his income on state tax returns while reporting much higher earnings to a bank to secure a line of credit. He's also accused of claiming false business and rental losses and failing to report income from two IRA distributions. Prosecutors say Dorn owes more than $45,000 in state income taxes. Each charge carries a maximum penalty of 5 years in prison, a $10,000 fine, or both. Minnesota is pulling its National Guard members out of Washington, D.C. early. The state sent just over 100 troops to the nation's capital as part of the security buildup for the country's 250th anniversary celebrations. They were originally scheduled to return July 23rd, but are now set to leave Saturday. Air Force Major Nathan Wallen, Deputy State Public Affairs Officer for the Minnesota National Guard, says the early departure is due to the successful conclusion of festivities. Activists say Guard members sent for the anniversary celebrations have been spotted far from the event sites and may be getting pulled into the federal government's ongoing law enforcement deployment in the city, which has been in place since last summer. Minnesota has joined other Democrat led states in a lawsuit challenging the open-ended deployment. Police say a Roseville man is dead after fireworks exploded in his hand. Police say the 23-year-old was with 15 to 20 people at the dormant Twin Cities Army munitions plant at Arden Hills about 1:30 Sunday morning when he climbed to the roof of the building. The 2-inch firework was inside a 15 to 18-inch long mortar tube and blew up as he was holding it. A 911 call reported the man was unconscious and suffered facial and chest injuries. He was taken to Hennepin County Medical Center, where he later died. For more on these and other stories, visit knsiradio.com, which is also where you can sign up for the daily newsletter. I'm Jake Judd, KNSI News.
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22: 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Now your local forecast from the Hanson Paving Weather Center.
23: Mainly cloudy skies expected this afternoon with daytime highs approaching 77. Northerly winds 5 to 10 miles per hour. Lows level off around 60 tonight. Mainly clear tomorrow. Highs around 82. Bright sunshine Friday with daytime highs approaching 86. 88 Saturday. I'm Staff Meteorologist Paul Trombley on KNSI. Right now, it's 77 degrees.
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31: All right, let's do it. The Markley, Van Camp, and Robbins Show. Jamie Markley, David Van Camp, Scott Robbins. Uh-huh. Ceasefire, that's what they called it.
32: Yeah. Well, no more.
31: Well, no. I mean,
32: you can't.
31: It's like lob here and there, and then there's ships involved, and yeah, we hit them hard.
32: Yeah.
31: Not as hard as we can.
33: Are you telling me today, then, that Iran lied about their intentions?
31: Yes.
32: Yeah.
33: No.
31: Yeah.
32: Yeah,
33: and those trustworthy folks there that you can always believe, it's tough for me to accept that.
32: And I guess their official line is that these boats that they hit were going outside of the approved route that Iran had set up, so they decided to hit them. And the Trumpster was like, yeah, we're not doing that. So we'll drop a few missiles, you know, blow up some satellite infrastructure that they were, or radar infrastructure that they were rebuilding. Mm-hmm. Yeah, so let's just do this, and it probably will get loud again later today. That's what the Trumpster said. And he said also this morning, pretty much done negotiating with the Iranians.
31: Yes. And this is what you both called for yesterday. I was with you. It's like, how long are you going to put up with this?
34: Me?
0: I think it's over. I don't want to deal with them anymore. They're scum. You know what scum is? They're scum. They're sick people. They're led by sick people. And they're vicious, violent people. And if they had a nuclear weapon, they'd use it. As far as I'm concerned, it's over. I'll speak to our negotiators. They want to negotiate. They're good people. Steve Witkoff, Jared Kushner. But they have to come back to me. As far as I'm concerned, it's just a waste of time dealing with them. They're liars. We make a deal. And they, if I make a deal with him, we have a deal. And he goes out, he talks. We make a deal. Everyone's agreed. No nuclear weapon. We make a deal. They go outside, talk to the press. They say, we never even talked about it. There's something wrong with them. They're cuckoo.
33: Well, yeah. There you go.
1: Yeah, and a lot of people thought, well, they're just trying to buy time. That's what they do.
33: They've been doing it for decades.
1: There are other people that would say, actually, we were the ones buying time, getting the oil prices down, because this is far from over. There are a lot of other plans at play.
32: Well, and also, yeah, just getting oil to market, period.
1: Yeah.
32: Forget about the price of it, just trying to avoid falling off the cliff. And so, yeah, we'll see what happens moving forward. I mean, I don't know. It's just I think I'm going to adopt the term that that Scott has used for this over the last several months is I'm getting whiplash.
1: Yeah.
32: Because
1: yeah.
32: It wouldn't surprise me in the least if President Trump then goes out and says the Iranians, good people, they say that was a little mistake. The ceasefire and the memorandum of understanding is back on. I wouldn't be surprised at this point.
1: No, but this is where I'm at. As far as what I believe is going to happen, this is far from over. Mm-hmm. And you're going to get through the midterms, and then they are going to get hit really hard.
32: Yeah.
1: That's what I believe is actually going to happen.
33: They never signed the Memorandum of Understanding Hallmark card we sent them.
1: Well, they signed it, but they lie.
33: We didn't get one back, but it was, yeah.
1: Yeah. And if they did sign it, we couldn't read it anyway.
32: Yeah, right.
1: Doesn't matter.
33: No, we need the translation.
1: And then are they going to get hit again tonight? This was funny to me.
0: We go tonight? You know, normally I wouldn't tell you. I wouldn't tell you, but you know what? There's not a thing they can do about it. So the answer is probably.
1: Yeah, probably.
32: All right, there you go.
1: Yeah, probably going to happen. And was there a little mistake made?
32: There was. I laughed about this a little bit. So he's meeting with all these different European leaders, obviously, and members of NATO. Ukrainian leader Volodymyr Zelensky was there today, and he talked about restocking their missile defense supplies and was bragging about how effective our gear is in deterring missiles. Made a little mistake.
1: Okay.
0: It's a defensive weapon, which I like better than an offensive weapon. It's the best. So I was saying we have an aircraft carrier, which is one of the most beautiful in the world. It's one of the biggest, the Abraham Lincoln. And 2 months ago, we had 100, I told this story yesterday, we had 111 missiles shot by the Islamic Republic of Japan. They were shot at the aircraft carrier over a period of about 1 hour.
1: Whoa!
33: Wait a minute. Oops.
1: Japan.
32: Uh-oh.
1: So that's not what he meant.
32: Are we doing the Toyota Jihad now?
1: No, you know, I don't think so.
32: It is true. A lot of those trucks that ISIS was driving around, they were Toyotas.
33: It is interesting, isn't it, how they chose that brand in their fleets?
32: Well, I mean, they're you know, affordable and reliable, Scott.
33: Tough and rugged and
1: run forever, Scott.
33: Yeah, I know. That's what I've been told.
32: Harsh desert conditions.
2: There was a little mistake made.
1: Maybe. Iran, Japan, you know, whatever. It rhymes.
33: Rhymes, yeah.
1: So you got that going on? Meanwhile, political news, the big one, is Graham Plattner.
32: Oh, yeah. Well, dude, I think actually the Democrat Party in Maine in particular is not playing this very smart. They're acting like he has no leverage because obviously now there's a lot of calls for him to drop out because he's been accused again of sexual assault against a woman that he had been

0: He'll have no future at all.
1: No.
0: But I suppose he doesn't anyway.
2: He doesn't have to go anywhere, though.
0: He doesn't have to.
2: He was duly elected.
1: He won 72% of the vote, but the Democrat Party executive director, Devin Murphy Anderson, she gave this update yesterday.
3: Okay.
4: As you know, the Maine Democratic Party has been working around the clock to develop a process to replace our U.S. Senate nominee that is open, inclusive, transparent, and fair. The integrity of this process is just as important as the outcome, and we are committed to ensuring that Democrats across our state can have confidence in both. Unfortunately, Graham Plattner's team has repeatedly reached out to us in an attempt to put their thumb on the scale of what this process looks like. We have repeatedly reiterated to Graham Plattner's team that they have no role in determining our next Democratic nominee for the U.S. Senate, nor in determining what this process looks like.
1: That's absolutely not true. That he has no role in it?
2: He has the biggest role in it. I mean, he does. I don't understand. Why are you playing tough guy now all of a sudden, Artie? You got nothing.
1: Because I'll tell you, if I'm Graham Plattner, like, and I know he has that attitude that I think all of us have, in that you tell me to do something, I'm like, no, you need to come with a different kind of tone here, you know?
0: Yeah. It's almost like they expect him, as usually it happens, a person that gets caught up in scandal like this. Yeah. You take your marching orders, you apologize, and you go off into the sunset.
2: Yeah, you got no leverage.
0: But with him, he doesn't care.
2: No. Why would he care?
0: Yes. And to that point, boy, oh boy, he will be, man, public enemy number one with Democrats if he plays this out.
1: Yes,
0: you know what
1: will.
0: I'm saying? I mean, if he's like, no, I'm going to make the call here. And then if they're like, well, no, we're not going to go with who you want us to name, which would be a disaster for the party because it would be a repeat of Kamala Harris.
1: Mm-hmm.
0: Oh, my gosh. But this is what happens when you get a candidate like this.
2: You don't vet him. The only thing you vetted was how much does he hate Trump? That's really about it.
0: No, they had the guy and they hired the people to vet him.
2: How do you vet him and not have any of this information?
0: How does that happen?
1: They were more worried about his look. No joke. I mean, this is that Dan Maraff guy talking to the Wall Street Journal about how they found and recruited Graham Plattner.
0: Okay.
5: Well, so, I mean, we went through thousands and thousands of prospects. We, you know, threw a number of means, you know, assessed just a huge amount of people. Then, Leanne pulled up this video of this guy with an oyster farm.
0: All right, time out right there. If you've heard clips of this guy before, like on our show, and you have this picture in your head, but you've never seen him, if you actually see the guy talk, you will be shocked. He looks like a normal dude with a beard.
2: Yeah. Doesn't talk like one.
0: No, he does not.
2: No.
0: I mean, it's one of those things that if you have some sort of speech issue that you've been battling since elementary school and you've gone to speech therapist, you know what I mean? Hey, my heart's out to you. Did anybody ever work with this guy?
1: How did this
0: ever get developed?
1: I don't know. And I respect the Wall Street Journal reporter who was interviewing him because I wouldn't be able to get through it without laughing.
0: I would have to say at some point, why are you doing this? Yeah. Why are you doing that?
1: Why do you talk that way? Is something wrong with you? I need to know.
2: Maybe he had the Kennedy thing going, only not as severe or something. I don't know.
0: Oh, that's not that.
2: That sounds fake to me. It sounds like he's putting it on.
0: It does sound that way.
2: I mean, it sounds like he's goofing on all of us. I mean, can you imagine this guy selling credit cards on the phone or something? Have you tried Bank of America?
0: All right, here's the rest of the clip.
6: My name is Graham Plattner, and I live in Sullivan, Maine, the owner of Frenchman Bay Oyster Company.
5: And then she pulled up his FEC history and saw the money he'd given to Bernie Sanders and, you know, some other people. And that was enough information to know that we had the best prospect that we'd maybe ever seen.
0: That guy is an operative for your political party. You're freaking doomed.
1: Yeah.
0: Man. I mean, you're filled with bad ideas anyway. But that guy's in charge of something?
2: I don't know. Maybe it's good.
0: The vetting process?
2: Just give him money to go away. Here, go. Just go.
1: Go.
2: Don't talk to me anymore.
0: Oh, my goodness. I got to hear the very beginning of that again.
5: Well, so, I mean, we went through thousands and thousands of prospects.

0: Oh my God. I can just picture him. He is like a baseball recruiter and he goes to minor league parks.
1: Yeah.
0: Looking at prospects. What did you say? Oh my gosh. All right, there's so much to get to today. The five stories we're watching today coming right up.
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0: The Markley, Van Camp, and Robbins Show, but they could only find us, apparently. Jamie Markley, David Van Camp, Scott Robbins, and now, five stories we're watching today.
1: One, two, three, four, five. All right. Oh, man. All right. Number five, Texas Democrat State Representative Gina Hinojosa is running for governor, challenging Greg Abbott. She is bribing voters now, promising a $1,500 check for every household if she wins. It would come out of the state's rainy day fund, which currently stands at a record $25 billion. Her scheme would cost $17 billion. Here, let's winnow this awesome windfall down.
19: The hell am I at?
1: Just please vote for me.
20: We'll give you money.
19: I'm dreaming.
1: All right, number four, Kentucky Governor Andy Beshear has sent a letter to the office of Senator Mitch McConnell to request an update on his health and well-being amid growing concerns around the senator's ability to serve. I mean, I don't know what happens if McConnell doesn't, but they really want to try to get a special election done ahead of time.
0: Yeah, and Beshear wants his name out there.
1: Absolutely, yeah.
0: But sorry, man, you're never going to be president party. You're too white.
1: Yeah.
0: Sorry, man.
1: Yeah, not a good tooth to gum ratio either. I'm sorry, just pointing that out, you know.
19: Tooth to gum ratio.
1: Number three, war is back on in Iran, apparently, after Tehran launched attacks on trade vessels in the Strait of Hormuz. The U.S. responded with attacks with a wave of strikes on nearly 100 targets within Iran. Number two, meanwhile, several European NATO countries have committed to sending minesweeper vessels to the Strait of Hormuz. And number one, President Trump says talks can continue, but the ceasefire is done as far as he's concerned. He called the Iranians cuckoo.
0: Yeah. And there'll be more on that in a bit.
19: Called them cuckoo.
20: Yeah, they're cuckoo. Yeah, they lie.
19: Oh, man.
20: They cheat.
19: They do.
20: Yeah. Which, you know, all of that is true. And it is frustrating because you'd like there to be a deal done and it all to get back to normal, but that's not what's going to happen. You know, different people, too, have talked about just taking out the mullahs one at a time. Mm-hmm. You know, that's the way to get it done, and that way the oil prices don't go crazy and everything else. But they just operate on different values that most of us can never relate to.
1: Right.
19: No.
20: Because I really believe there are a lot of them that don't care if they die. They're dying for the cause.
1: Yes. I mean, they take the revolution very, very seriously.
20: Yes. Okay. Other things that are going on out there. Well, gosh, I'll get to this later. It's National Video Game Day, David.
1: Oh, yeah?
20: Yeah, when they name the greatest video games of all time.
1: Mm-hmm.
20: You're not a gamer like you used to be.
1: Well, no, I got kids.
20: I know.
1: Responsibilities.
20: I know. But it's some of the time, people will start playing games with their kids.
1: Yeah.
20: But you haven't really done much of the video games with
1: the kids
20: yet.
1: Kids aren't really old enough to play the good games.
20: Yeah. Oh, yeah.
19: Soldier of Fortune or whatever.
1: Yeah. Grand Theft Auto, you know.
20: Yeah.
19: Things like
20: that. I think they named Grand Theft Auto 08 as one of the greatest of all time.
1: Yeah. Yeah.
20: Would you agree with that?
1: I think, that one, well, that or Vice City. I really enjoyed Vice City.
20: Okay. There was another one that would have come out when you would have been like, I don't know, 11 years old. Mm-hmm. And, you know, because I looked down this list and I'm like, man, I don't know a lot of these. I went back all the way to the early 80s. But it was Legend of Zelda. I mean, Ocarina of Time?
13: Sure. I never really got into the Zelda stuff.
20: All right, then it was Minecraft and Super Mario Brothers. That one I know. Okay. Here is something newsy that was out there that didn't get a lot of attention. The federal judge reinstated the key save database tools for election integrity. The Trump-appointed U.S. District Judge Kent Weatherall in Florida overruled a prior block by Biden-appointed judge Sparkle, was it Suktanon?
13: Yes,
20: Judge the old Sparkler.
13: Yeah.
20: Yes. So we had a Sparkle update here. Because any time you hear about some judge ruling something against the administration, the natural reaction I have, and I think you do too, Scott, David says it, is okay until he gets overturned by another judge.
21: Right.
20: And this is the way it goes, and it's another one of those. The ruling reinstates critical features of the SAVE system, allowing states to run bulk uploads and social security number searches to verify citizenship and clean illegal aliens from voter rolls. Because as much as it's so rare,
13: yeah.
20: Yes, illegal aliens do show up on voter rolls.
13: It's like...
20: like dead people.
13: I like that. Well, it's very rare. Okay, then why are you against looking for it then? The number should be zero.
21: That's Let's what do I zero. Too. I'm like, hey, if it's so rare, who cares, right?
20: Exactly.
21: Right.
20: But that is the tactic they use all the time. Of course. This is the Markley, Van Camp, and Robin Show. Okay.
21: Yeah.
13: Yeah, the murder rate is so low here, we're not going to solve, you know, your wife's murder or something like that.
20: Right. It doesn't happen very often. Yeah. Get over it.
13: Oh. Just get over it, okay? Think big okay. picture.
20: So I would guess what big story is... Iran?
13: I guess the bombs are going to be falling on Iran again, according to the president, although maybe they won't. I have no idea.
20: Where it's I'm guessing go. It's going to happen again.
13: Every time somebody asks me, what's happening with Iran? And my answer is invariably,
20: Yeah.
21: What time is it?
13: Yeah.
20: The one thing that is undeniable is NATO has really turned itself around to Trump's will. Yeah. Which is kind of cool to see. We'll get into that in just a bit. CNN got punked again. We'll also get to that coming up.
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24: 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Slight chance of showers, mostly cloudy with a high near 77 today. Your full KNSI forecast is on the way in moments. Good afternoon, I'm Jake Judd. A Minnesota company accused of fraud is facing a fine from the State Department of Commerce. Sergio Medico and its former owner, Arthur Walsh, have been ordered to pay $150,000 after being accused of misleading close to 1,000 clients about health insurance benefits. Customers say they believe the company was providing them with comprehensive coverage, but investigators discovered Walsh repeatedly violated insurance laws by selling plans with limited benefits that did not cover a majority of medical service and prescription costs, failed to report regulatory actions in other jurisdictions, and accepted insurance business from unlicensed agents. Prosecutors say it was part of a bait-and-switch scheme that affected consumers nationwide. A federal appeals court is upholding the dismissal of a lawsuit against two Minnesota state troopers in the 2023 deadly shooting of a motorist during a traffic stop. The unanimous ruling was handed down yesterday involving a suit filed by the mother of Ricky Cobb. The three-judge panel ruled that both troopers had qualified immunity for their actions as peace officers, and the lawsuit was rightly dismissed. The suit claimed that troopers Brett Said and Ryan Londergren violated Cobb's 4th and 14th Amendment rights through unreasonable seizure and excessive force after they pulled him over in Minneapolis in July of 2023. If you're looking for a lunch downtown this Thursday, City Hall is the place to be. Three food trucks roll in for the fourth lunch by the lake of the summer. This week's selection includes Waldo's Pizza, Smash and Dash, and Under the Hood Grill and Catering. The Timeless Thurl will be on hand for lemonade. It all runs from 11 a.m. to 1 p.m. on 12th Avenue South between City Hall and Lake George. The weekly series is new to St. Cloud this year, with tables and lawn games set up in the park. Lunch by the Lake continues every Thursday through the summer. For more on these and other stories, visit knsiradio.com, which is also where you can sign up for the daily newsletter. I'm Jake Judd, KNSI News.
2: This is a Bloomberg Money Minute. Down day for stocks today. That's as tension between the U.S. and Iran rose and crude oil prices gained. Stocks are off session lows, though. That's after minutes from the last Fed meeting showed Fed officials saw little reason to hike rates in June. At the same time, the minutes also showed officials growing concern about inflation. China reportedly plans to allow some of its biggest AI companies, companies like Alibaba, TikTok owner ByteDance, and DeepSync, to buy some NVIDIA H200 computer chips. That's according to a new report in The Information. And Delta Airlines dividing up the front of the plane into even smaller groups, offering a new basic business fare now and first class that comes without perks like free seat selection and airport lounge access. The seats go on sale today. That's for flights starting in September. They're only available in select markets. United made a similar move earlier this year. 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
23: 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Now your local forecast from the Hanson Paving Weather Center.
25: Mainly cloudy skies expected this afternoon with daytime highs approaching 77. Northerly winds 5 to 10 miles per hour. Lows level off around 60 tonight. Mainly clear tomorrow. Highs around 82. Bright sunshine Friday with daytime highs approaching 86. 88 Saturday. I'm staff meteorologist Paul Trombley on KNSI. Right now, it's 77 degrees.
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20: Van Camp and Robbins Show. Thank you very much for being here. I'm Jamie Markley, the Gen Xer.
27: David Van Camp, the millennial, and the sexy boomer, that's Scott Robbins. Okay. Trump's about had it with Iran, yeah. Does sound like.
21: Get in line. Yeah.
27: Okay, you got another clip, David. What's this?
13: He's saying, hey, look, I guess talks will continue if our delegation wants to. But, as far as he's concerned, the ceasefire portion of the events, that's over.
27: Yeah.
28: I don't care. They can talk, but I think they're wasting their time. They're a bunch of lying guys. I do it my whole life. That's all I do is deals. My whole life is that's how I became president, I guess. That's a deal, too, right?
27: Yeah.
28: But I made a lot of money. I had a lot of great success. Tremendous success. Everything I did, I was successful. And I deal with these guys and I say, this is from a different school. They're liars. They're cheats. They're sick people. They've hurt their people. They killed 54,000 people as of now that were protesting. You know, when people say, how come they haven't taken over? They can't take over because they're dead. They killed them. Nobody's going to take over. They have no guns and the other side has machine guns.
27: Time out. You just started laughing.
21: Well,
27: you're laughing at people dying?
21: They can't take over, well, because they're dead.
27: Right.
21: Yes. I understand that.
27: They don't have guns.
13: Fact check. That is true.
27: Yeah. That is true.
21: Well, the ones with the guns always win. That's
27: yeah.
21: Not them.
27: It's true.
28: They haven't taken over. They can't take over because they're dead. They killed them.
21: Yeah.
28: Nobody's going to take over. They have no guns, and the other side has machine guns. And they're killing them. The press doesn't report it. But they're bad people. They're bad people. And, frankly, I don't want to waste my time with them.
27: Yeah.
21: Well,
27: and saying that, too, at the NATO summit.
21: Yeah. Yep.
27: I mean, it's effective because it's going to get headlines across the world.
13: Yeah.
27: And I know the people on the left will say, he's embarrassing us on the world stage again.
21: No,
27: he's getting a point across.
21: They're going to say that anyway.
27: Right. That is true.
21: You know, they're going to say it. Doesn't matter what he says. They're going to say that. So go ahead and say what you want.
27: Oh, yeah.
21: Yeah.
27: And for a lot of us, I mean, kind of been saying it for years. Yeah. Maybe not in the same terms, but.
28: There's something wrong with them. They're cuckoo.
27: Yeah.
13: Well, they are.
21: They are cuckoo.
27: If he would have added Cocoa Puffs to that, I would have been legend.
21: Brilliant.
13: He would also demand a cut of all future profits.
27: Probably so, because the sales would go through the roof. Okay, so an update now on the trial or pre-trial, whatever the goofiness that is Utah before the Charlie Kirk guy is going to fry.
13: Yes. Yeah, the court is hearing evidence in the prosecution against Tyler Robinson, who's accused of assassinating Charlie Kirk last year. Donald Trump Jr. has been in the courtroom, he said, because he wanted to be there firsthand to see this, to support the widow Erica Kirk and Charlie's parents as well. And he went on Fox this morning to talk about what he saw.
27: Okay.
7: It was important to be there and to see the actual facts laid out, Bill, because there was so much stuff that, you know, amidst the noise and the internet chatter that was laid out that you know, I had never heard and makes this case very cut and dry to me.
8: So I want to ask you about that. Based on, I'm listening to all the legal analysts who are in court as well, and they're suggesting the evidence is overwhelming. And how did the the prosecution's case sound to you in court?
7: Very strong, and the defense sounded very weak. The defense's only real tactic was seemingly to either stall or try to not admit essentially any evidence whatsoever because I guess it would be too damning to their client. It was truly crazy.
27: Yeah.
13: Just waiting.
27: And let me get this straight. As far as like internet rumor, Don Jr. was also in on killing Charlie Kirk?
13: Well, I'm waiting for Candace Owens. Right now she's melting down about Ben Shapiro making a call to Charlie Kirk's security team. It's embarrassing at this point. What do you mean? Apparently, Ben Shapiro had called the security team of Charlie Kirk when he heard about the news. And she's saying, well, it didn't go viral. I didn't see it until 20 minutes after the shooting happened. And I'm like, well, me too, because we were on the air at the time. And I remember starting to see reports about shots fired, possibly. And then right before we're coming back for the final segment of the show, one of the most rattled I've ever been, because right before coming back, I saw the close-up shot of Charlie getting shot. And
27: I'll never forget it.
13: It was just, it's gut-wrenching. But, yeah, she's going down this rabbit hole about...
27: Implying that Ben Shapiro was on the phone with security?
13: Ben Shapiro was part of it or something. I don't know. And I'm waiting for her now to say Don Jr. is part of it.
27: I don't know. I got it.
13: And it's
27: because like, she's also implying that Israel was behind it.
13: Israel, there was some mysterious Egyptian plane. There's like communist Mormon beekeepers or something. Dude, it's nonsensical.
27: And part of PPUSA was also part of it.
13: Yeah.
27: Yeah.
13: So honestly, I'm just starting to feel kind of left out because apparently, according to Candace Owens, the only people who weren't involved in the murder of Charlie Kirk were me and Candace Owens. I can't speak for you guys.
21: I'm going to say unequivocally, I had nothing to do with it either, David. Nothing.
27: It is really ridiculous, man. Golly. And you know the tactic. We've laid it out before how it goes, and it doesn't matter what evidence comes forth. It'll be AI generated.
21: No, you know,
27: or it's not real, and this is part of the cabal.
21: Every time we talk about this, I guarantee you, I'll get two, three people, whatever. Right. They'll send us a note saying, "How can you idiots ignore the evidence? It's clearly there that Israel's responsible." You know,
27: Candace is the one voice of truth, and she's the only one that has the guts.
21: There is no one else who will step up like Candace does.
27: Got it.
21: She doesn't fear. You do.
27: I'm sure those people are loved at work when they prattle on about this crap, too. Like, oh, gosh, that nut again? Oh, here we go. All right. It's that time. We do it a couple of times a day. Go around the table. It may not be the biggest story out there, but it caught your attention. David, today, what's your story?
13: Well, CNN was kicking around the story about Senator Mitch Junebug McConnell, who's been in the hospital. No word on that Junebug that's been living in his windpipe for the last, I don't know, 40 years or so.
21: I think it survived.
13: I think Clarence is going to be fine. That's the name of the June bug, by the way. He's been in the hospital for like 3 weeks. Mitch McConnell has. A bunch of Republicans put out like almost matching statements about how they talked with him for about 20 minutes. And he's in good spirits. Scott Jennings was one of them. I tend to believe him. He's a Kentucky guy, and he's a straight shooter. CNN put up a graphic of different statements. One was from Representative Jack Kimball, a Republican who represents California's 54th Congressional District, who said he talked with McConnell for about 45 minutes. The problem is there is no 54th Congressional District in California, and Jack Kimball is a parody account on Twitter. Not a... The thing is, I know about this guy because a few years ago, he published a novella. He wants to be a detective novel writer, this fake representative Jack Kimball. The main character of his debut book is Detective Jesus. Yes, that Jesus. Where he,
27: oh my gosh.
13: He fights crime in Chicago, and somebody actually made a commercial for it.
27: Really?
13: This is the first thing you see when you go to this guy's page, and CNN was like, well, Representative Jack Kimball said he had a conversation.
27: Okay, roll it.
9: One man has come back to redeem the city, and he's about to get biblical. Crackling with more pulse-pounding, adrenaline-fueled action than the first two testaments combined. A sequel 2,000 years in the making. Detective Jesus. Number one, thou shalt not kill.
13: So, but, like, all you had to do is click on his profile. Yeah.
27: To know.
13: And that would be the first thing you see.
27: Yeah.
13: That's probably not a real person.
27: No. No. No. And I want to know how this this detective or crime-fighting Jesus would, the story would end in Chicago. Because all I can hear in my head is ZZ Top Jesus just left Chicago because he was tired of the crime.
21: Maybe that's where the news came from.
13: I guess the novella is actually real, like he wrote it and published it. And it's Jesus is called upon to solve the crime of the murder of a member of the Board of Aldermen. Or the city council or something like that.
27: Wow.
13: Or the daughter.
27: A lot of crime in Chicago.
21: There certainly is.
27: No doubt. All right, Scotty, what do you got for your story? Top that.
21: Well, I can't, but I'm going to try. Randy Weingarten's in the news for all the wrong reasons. She used her members' dues to bankroll her book. We heard about that a long time ago. Mm-hmm. Now Congress wants the receipts.
27: Uh-oh. Well,
21: let's have them. Let's see. Where'd all this money go? In May, the Freedom Foundation released a report in which they dug through the Federation of Teachers Federal Labor Disclosure. They found more than $1.4 million in union expenses tied to the book. Money pulled straight from the paychecks of the dues-paying teachers. Weinberg and the committee said they're investigating these allegations concerning the American people. The prospect that rank-and-file educators' dues may have financed a project that generated private financial gain raises serious questions about the transparency, accountability, and fiduciary responsibility, and within one of the nation's largest labor organizations. So teachers paid the dues. Who gets the royalties? Randy Weingarten.
13: Oh, I got good news for you, Scott. Nothing's ever going to happen.
21: I know. That's what you've been telling me forever, but like, don't dash my hope immediately.
27: Did she make a recent appearance where she was just screaming again? Because that's one of her favorite things to do.
21: She does scream a lot. I did notice that.
27: Yeah.
21: Oh my gosh. In the book, it's written, but you can hear the screams actually emanating from the book.
27: By the way, if teachers are your main concern, why are you at a DC ICE protest?
21: Because they're not the main concern.
27: Right, that's exactly it.
21: No, of course not.
10: People united will never be defeated. The people united will never be defeated.
27: Why do people continue to pay dues? I don't understand it. You just say, I'm not paying anymore. Yeah. I'm not going to do this. You're frauds.
21: A lot of times you'll get thrown into the aisle of misfit toys if you do that.
27: Who cares?
13: That happened to my wife. When the Janus decision came down that said that you can't force people, public workers, to join a union.
27: Yeah.
13: Yeah, they had a sit-down with her. You know, this is like a young teacher who was pregnant at the time, by the way. And these, I can't say that word.
21: Monsters.
13: Yeah, these wannabe thugs at the teachers union sat her there, not just her, but everybody. Now, you want to be a team player, don't you? Why don't you sign this piece of paper?
21: Right, exactly.
0: Jackasses.
21: That's what they do.
27: How about no? Golly. For my story, I mean, I happened to see this morning. Maybe you saw it last night, Scott. I noticed when I first saw you today, you're wearing royal blue, which is nothing new.
21: Right.
27: You're a Cub fan and a Kansas City Royal fan.
21: Yes.
27: You wear probably more royal stuff than you do Cubs.
21: Yeah.
27: I would say. But today, the royal blue is Los Angeles.
21: Well,
27: Dodger t-shirt and hat.
21: I had never worn
27: Are you embarrassed?
21: T-shirt before. No, not at all. I watched the game last night, the one you're going to talk about.
27: Well, it's just the clip. This is wild how three errors happened in one play, and they called it a Little League home run.
21: It was a Little League home run.
27: It was first and second, and a ground ball to the pitcher, and he throws it away. Here you go.
11: Little tapper left to the mound. Lugo fielding, throwing on the run, and it gets on by Caglione. That'll bring in the game's first run as Ewing scores. Bichette to third, and all the way to second goes Benge. Now it's thrown to the backstop, and Bichette digging for the play. He scores. Now the ball gets away again, and Benge will score.
12: Oh, my God.
11: A Little League home run for Carson Benge. Three separate errors on one play by the Kansas City Royals, and the Mets lead 3-0.
12: Oh, my God.
27: Who is the color guy there?
21: I think that's not the home broadcast.
27: Okay.
21: Because
27: it's cracking me
21: Eric
27: up,
21: Hosmer
27: though.
21: Was doing the color on for the Royals last night.
27: Got it. Guys,
0: the guys at the scorer's table were like mainlining Pepto-Bismol to figure out how to squeeze that in.
21: It was unbelievable.
27: Everybody's but the Royals came the back to win the
21: they
27: game.
21: They won the game, yeah.
27: But still, three errors, one play. That's something you don't see. Is that a record?
21: I think it ties one.
27: Ties one?
21: Yeah.
27: Hard to do more than that, I suppose.
21: I think you could do four, can you? Well, maybe you could, I guess.
27: Yeah.
21: Yeah.
27: The one guy did seem disgusted, though.
12: Oh, my God.
11: A Little League home run for Carson Benge.
21: It is. Most of them are ex-ball players. They just look at that and go, what is going on here?
27: And I was like,
21: they're throwing
27: man,
21: the ball all over the place.
27: I know Scotty had a bad day. This probably didn't help any.
21: Oh, I just about tuned it out. I'm glad I didn't.
27: Oh, I got an update from our Nimrod from yesterday, the former Little League president. Uh-oh. That and a news update next. We're Markley Van Camp and Robbins, and you're listening to AM 1450 and FM 99.3 KNSI.
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27: 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Listen, I thought you bae. Just said bae.
21: I did say bae.
27: My bae. Bae, my bae.
21: Just, you know, trying to liven things up a little bit, you know.
27: You speaking to a specific lady out there?
21: No, listen, no, babe, not, I love you, but not, you gotta not lose mine, the love. No.
27: Wow. I'm just going to get right into Nimrod's because we got an update. All right, here we go.
23: When the going gets tough.
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25: I love the poorly educated.
27: All right. Nimrod's in the News. One of the Nimrods from yesterday was this former board president of a little league in Vegas. Our friends in Vegas familiar with this story. He embezzled money from the league. Steve Rodriguez Prado, arrested and posted bail same day. He was spending all the league's money, like $65,000. Casinos, air travel, strip clubs, ride shares, video games, erectile dysfunction medication, a bunch of stuff. And so, obviously, in a lot of trouble. And I had mentioned Robert Fleming, Nevada District 2 administrator. He is very frustrated, and his quote is awesome.
7: Devastated by the news. It's a shame that the penalty can't be like when they used to stone criminals with rocks, and they can't just have the kids line up and throw baseballs at them.
21: I love that. Fantastic.
0: Tell them that God's going to cut them down.
27: Love it. Throw rocks at them and let the kids pepper them with baseballs.
21: Yeah.
27: That would be great. People did step up, and they had Little League. They had the money, and that's Nimrod.
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12: Unity with NATO allies. I'm Lisa Brady, Fox News, as a NATO summit wraps up in Turkey.
14: If there's one word that comes out of today, it's unification. I've never seen anything like it. Every one of those countries, they love us. They love each other.
12: President Trump praising allies for ramped up defense spending, but to Iran, another warning that more strikes may be coming after the U.S. military responded last night to attacks on commercial ships transiting the Strait of Hormuz, though the president is not signaling a return to full conflict.
14: I think it's going to go very quickly. They hit a couple of ships, and so we hit them much harder. When they hit, we hit 10 times harder. You know, we hit much harder than they do. We have a lot better equipment than they do.
12: But he also says he's not sure he wants to make a deal with Iran now, calling them liars and cheaters. The renewed airstrikes leading War Secretary Pete Hegseth to cancel a visit to Israel.
15: Secretary Hegseth was reportedly set for in-person discussions with Prime Minister Benjamin Netanyahu and other officials. The cancellation was confirmed by an Israeli official not long after President Trump declared that the Memorandum of Understanding between the U.S. and Iran was over. And missile attacks began again. Also said to be part of the meeting between Hegseth and Netanyahu was the potential sale of F-35 jets with stealth technology to Turkey. Netanyahu has publicly said he's against that sale.
12: Fox's Grinnell Scott. Day three of a preliminary hearing in Utah where prosecutors argue there is enough evidence to send accused assassin Tyler Robinson to trial for killing Charlie Kirk. Defense lawyers questioning the reliability of key DNA testing. A sell-off on Wall Street as Iran anxiety returns. The Dow down 577 points at the bell after dropping more than 800 during the session. 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
1: KNSI News Time is 3:02. It's mostly cloudy with a high near 77, chance of rain. Your KNSI forecast on the way in moments. Good afternoon, I'm Jake Judd. Mongo's Grill is on track to reopen in St. Cloud after the city council voted unanimously to approve a liquor license transfer. Jim Howard is the former general manager of the original Mongo's and part owner of the new restaurant and says fans will be pleased with his plans.
3: The simplest way to put it is yes, it's going to be as close to identical to Mongo's as it was before. Make everybody in the town as happy as possible.
1: New opening dates have not been announced, but it could be as soon as this month. Minnesota lawmakers are considering lifting the state's 32-year ban on nuclear power plants. Legislators have approved a $500,000 study for on whether new nuclear plants could be built here. The Great Plains Institute will review costs, environmental impacts, and radioactive waste, and the potential use of small modular reactors. Supporters say the move could help Minnesota reach its 2040 carbon-free electricity goal, while opponents say it would be too expensive, take years to build, and leave unresolved questions about radioactive waste. Minnesota currently has two nuclear plants, with both owned and operated by Xcel Energy. Minnesota currently has two nuclear plants, both owned and operated by Xcel Energy. St. Cloud's newest lunchtime tradition is back this Thursday. Lunch by the Lake returns to City Hall for the fourth week in a row, running from 11 a.m. to 1 p.m. on 12th Avenue South. The weekly food truck series is new to St. Cloud this year, marking the city's first try at a reoccurring outdoor lunch event. Three food trucks are set up this week. They're Waldo's Pizza, Smash and Dash, and Under the Hood Grilling Catering. Tables and lawn games are set up at the park for everyone who wants to eat outside. Lunch by the Lake continues every Thursday through the summer. Stearns County's Household Hazardous Waste Mobile Collection Unit is in Bruton today until 5 p.m. Residents can drop off items like old paint and household cleaners at the unit's stop on Hatton Street near the Bruton Pavilion. For more on these and other stories, visit knsiradio.com, which is also where you can sign up for the daily newsletter. I'm Jake Judd, KNSI News.
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0: 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Your weather is on KNSI. Now your local forecast from the Hanson Paving Weather Center.
1: Mainly cloudy skies expected this afternoon with daytime highs approaching 77. Northerly winds 5 to 10 miles per hour. Lows level off around 60 tonight. Mainly clear tomorrow. Highs around 82. Bright sunshine Friday with daytime highs approaching 86. 88 Saturday. I'm staff meteorologist Paul Trombley on KNSI. Currently, it's 79 degrees.
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7: 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Jamie Markley, David Van Camp, Scott Robbins. Okay, so we might hit Iran again. We might not, but it's looking like we will from what Trump said.
8: Yeah, we'll see. President Trump was talking about the counterattack we launched against Iran after they started bombing vessels in the Strait of Hormuz.
7: Yeah.
9: They were trying to rebuild their radar, and they had about 60% built. Now they have to start all over again. Look, we're not attacking at the highest level. The highest level of the bridges there, which we can knock down. I would say in one day we knock down every single bridge in Iran. There's not a thing they can do about it. Their electric manufacturing facilities, right? Their electric plants where they make their electricity there. We will, if we have to, we'll take them out. I don't want to do that, but if we have to, we'll take them out. They have desalinization plants. We'll take them out if we have to. I hate to do that. That's probably the one I would like not to do least. We attacked Kharg Island last night. We knocked out a piece. I said, don't touch the oil, because maybe we'll take over Kharg Island. You know, we may take over Kharg Island. There's not a thing they can do about it.
7: Yeah. That's what he said.
8: Mm-hmm.
7: So, yeah, I think it's going to go on for quite a while.
8: Yeah, we'll see what happens.
7: Yeah. They brought on General Jack Keane on Fox earlier today to talk about what's happening. And, you know, it's like people got to understand the way Iran looks at the Strait of Hormuz, which I think we understand because that's their leverage point.
8: Mm-hmm.
7: But it means everything to them.
10: So right from the initial objectives for 47 years, the control and distribution of oil has always been a strategic objective. And that is why we're witnessing a modified battle for the Straits of Hormuz here. And they are not going to give in to this, in my judgment. And it will likely lead to return to major combat operations because it means that much to them.
7: Yeah.
8: It's the only card they have to play.
7: It is. And the way you understand it, you know, in my just regular dude mind, it's like, okay, you agreed on these routes mm-hmm. that these ships can take. But Iran is still saying, no. You got to come this way.
8: Yeah.
7: You have to come this way. And say what? Out of 9 ships, there are 3 that are bending to the will of the Iranians. And the other one's like, no, we're going to go to the ones approved. They're in the deal. And that's ticking them off, and they're trying to warn them, saying, you got to go this way. And they're like, no, that ain't part of the deal. And then, boom, they fire on them.
8: Yep.
7: And Trump's saying, no, we're not going to do that. So there you go.
11: Well, some things never change.
7: Yeah. So on it goes. And then we have the Senate race in Maine. And the Democrats trying to figure out what to do with this wild card.
8: Yeah, it's pretty amazing. So they got a big mess on their hands. With the guy running for Senate, Graham Plattner, who's now accused of rape. And also, again, the only reason this is a real controversy for the Democrats is because, well, his polling numbers were lagging.
7: Because they backed him before.
8: They did.
7: I mean, the failing New York Times talked about this in that story.
8: Yeah.
7: And quoted the person that then came out and said, yes, it was rape, by definition. But they didn't look into anything.
8: No, they didn't.
7: It was a total catch and kill from the New York Times. Which, by the way, Mark Halperin, he laid him out. He was like, I can't believe the New York Times, the way they didn't do their job.
12: Yeah, to me, of all the evidence of catch and kill
4: They published it, but they wrote it in such a way. They put in, like, 30 paragraphs down that she accused Plattner of assault and imprisonment. And if it had been written about any normal person, they would have led with that. Instead, yes, they led with, Graham Plattner's really upset about all these people looking into his background. And, like, yeah, this soft, anecdotal lead, rather than a hard lead. As Politico wrote yesterday, it's just stunning to me. Stunning to me. The New York Times, such a powerful institution, has no accountability.
7: Yeah, it's over. Mm-hmm. I mean, it's been over for a long time. It's just another example of it.
8: Well, now, yeah, they're in a real bind because the Democrat Party in Maine is basically trying to threaten Graham Plattner, and they're confident that they hold all the cards. They have all the leverage. They don't. He's going to be on the ballot unless he decides he's going to get off the ballot.
7: Mm-hmm.
8: Like, he's a rich kid, man. Like, what leverage do they have on him? He wasn't a lifelong politician. He was moderately politically active before the weird guy who talks like this convinced him to run for Senate.
7: Do you think it's as simple as the Democrats there are operating under sort of the unwritten rule that if you get caught in scandal like this,
8: yeah,
7: you do what the party says, you go with the prepared statement, yeah, and you walk away. Except this dude is not going to do that.
8: Right. And I mean, he may in the end, but when they're saying, like, hey, he's not going to get to dictate the terms of who replaces him, he has the leverage to do that. They don't have it.
7: That is true.
8: And then also, you've got this NPR affiliate. They were reporting that a lot of people seemed to want to keep him into the race. They were sorting through messages that they were getting and reading them on the air.
7: Oh, wow. Roll it.
5: This public outcry is absolutely disgusting. Whatever happened to innocent until proven guilty? Sarah says, if it is right for Mr. Plattner to step aside, it must be only done if every other man in U.S. Congress or executive branch

0: Well, I mean, they're good at replacing candidates that were voted in and slotting somebody else in there.
1: They're like the pro-democracy. I mean,
0: they're right. They're very good at that. Yeah, they don't care. No. They'll just replace them and put somebody else in there they like.
2: It's such a different world we live in than just a couple decades ago, man.
0: Oh, yeah.
2: With a story like that. Wow.
0: You know,
2: because it's not like you just have one woman that's out there that is making the accusation. It was a bunch.
0: Mm-hmm. And all this nonsense about innocent until proven guilty. You didn't give the same grace if they had an R after their name.
1: No.
2: Oh.
0: Hell no.
2: Who was the idiot on cable news the other night that was making the comparison to Kavanaugh?
1: Oh,
2: to Justice Kavanaugh.
1: Charles Blow, I believe.
0: Yeah, it was Charles Blow.
1: Who was saying, that Kavanaugh had credible witnesses and or credible allegations. No, not really, because, you have this, what's her name?
2: Blasey Ford?
1: No, the Rassico or what? The
2: oh, gotcha, with this case.
0: Yeah.
1: Who also had told friends at the time and shared messages that she had sent to somebody who was interested in maybe seeing Graham Blattner and said, oh, yeah, he has problems with consent.
2: Yes.
1: Saying, I'm just putting it mildly there is what she said. So, there actually is evidence that something happened.
2: Oh, yeah. Well, and then you had the other woman, the main one from the failing New York Times story, and she was the main one because they could say she was a political operative.
1: Yeah.
2: That whole thing.
0: Did you heard what she said today, by the way?
2: Well, I sent it to you.
0: Yeah, okay.
2: Yeah. That
0: I read it earlier. Yeah.
2: He would take condoms off.
0: Yeah. You know, not tell her.
2: Yeah. And said, do it very slyly.
0: Yeah.
2: Which I don't want the total details, but it makes one wonder, how do you do that slyly?
0: Well, you're watching this hand while this hand is doing something else. Still sleight of hand.
2: Yeah. Okay. I'm thinking you're already in the act.
0: Well, yes.
2: Mm-hmm. Okay.
0: He's got away, apparently.
2: Apparently so.
0: Because it was shucking oysters. I don't know.
2: Oh, gosh.
1: Oh, and you just made it so much worse, guys.
2: Yeah, you did.
0: Well, you know.
2: Wow.
0: Trying to help here.
2: Well, that was many times she claimed that happened.
1: Yeah.
0: Yes.
2: Okay.
0: That he was known to do that.
2: Mm-hmm.
0: It was his own little trick.
2: Okay, let's move on to the kid at the sports broadcasting camp, David.
1: Thank you. We need something to cleanse the palate after oyster shucking. Yeah. A camper.
2: Golly.
1: At a sports broadcast camp, apparently that's a thing, claimed that he could recite the schedule of every NFL team and the game results, win or a loss, going back to 2009. So this video is making the rounds because he's demonstrating it. Standing in front of the room of all these other kids and camp counselors, they've got a projector going behind him that shows the schedule and game results of every team that he's rattling off. And he does it.
2: Really? Okay, roll it.
3: Two, they lost to the Texans. Oh! Week three. Okay, hold up. Give me a sec. I'm not forgetting. I just need to remind myself. Oh, they lost to the Pats. Yeah. Or they lost to the Dolphins.
2: Yeah. Oh my gosh.
3: Five they had to buy.
2: Yeah. Wow.
1: All the kids cheering him on.
2: Yeah, no kidding.
0: It's kind of like you. You got a talent like that. Although it's not.
2: I knew you were thinking
0: it's concert dates.
2: Or times of songs.
0: And times of songs.
2: Yeah.
0: And other events.
2: Yeah.
0: But usually they revolve around a concert of some kind.
2: Yeah, a lot of times that happens.
0: I could say Van Halen in Chicago.
2: I didn't go to the Chicago show.
0: Okay.
2: What? Peoria, the 1984 tour?
0: 1984, Peoria,
2: June
0: Illinois.
2: 29th.
0: Yeah, okay.
2: Yeah.
0: Okay. Prince, Chicago Theater.
2: April 6th.
0: Of what year?
2: 1993.
0: That's it, yep.
2: Wait a second, was it the 5th?
0: Like multiple nights, so I think you're okay.
2: Yeah, I think so on that one. Yeah.
0: I'm done now. I can't.
2: Pyromania Tour, Def Leppard, August 19th, 1983. No,
0: you can just do this all day. You can do it all day. It's amazing.
2: Iron Maiden, Quiet Riot, September 29th.
0: And I've looked him up. As he's doing it, I'm looking him up, and I'm like, he's right. I can't believe that.
2: Yeah, it's weird.
0: Man.
2: Well, I mean, it used to be you'd buy a concert ticket, and

0: It was, you know, a little ways in advance, and you'd be thinking, oh, man, I can't wait for that date. What's the date? And then it was just kind of burned into your head.
1: I can see you someday, though, being like 95 years old, sitting in a corner somewhere, pleating sheets and just barking out the dates of concerts you've seen.
2: Oh, yeah, Rainier, 1983.
1: Just out of nowhere. Yeah, like a Rain Man thing.
0: Yeah. Met my wife March 27, 1993.
1: Yep.
0: May not the first time, April 22nd.
1: See? And I know you're right. I know you're right.
0: Oh, yeah. You're making me out to be a freak or something.
1: Well, you are a freak.
0: Thank you.
1: You just got this freakish thing you can do.
0: Thank you.
1: I don't know.
0: I appreciate that. Yes. Okay. Some more freakish updates and the five stories we're watching today. Straight ahead. We're Markley, Van Camp, and Robbins, and you're listening to AM 1450 and FM 99.3 KNSI.
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0: The Markley, Van Camp, and Robbins Show. Jamie Markley, David Van Camp, Scott Robbins, and now the five stories we're watching today.
14: One, two, three, four, five.
15: Number five, buying votes here. Texas Democrat State Representative Gina Hinojosa is running for governor against incumbent Republican Greg Abbott. She is promising a $1,500 check for every household if she wins. It would come out of the state's rainy day fund, which currently stands at a record $25 billion. Her scheme would cost $17 billion. Yeah, let's just go ahead and take that money away.
0: Dude, it's like a joke.
1: It is.
0: I think I ran for vice president of the student class one time by saying free soda for everybody as a joke. How it's real in politics.
1: Right.
15: Number four. Well, this is what happens when you get a bunch of theater kids involved in politics.
1: Yeah.
15: Number four, Kentucky Governor Andy Beshear sent a letter to the office of Senator Mitch McConnell to request an update on his health and well-being amid growing concerns about the senator's ability to serve. Number three, war is back on in Iran after Tehran launched attacks on trade vessels in the Strait of Hormuz. The U.S. responded to the attacks with a wave of strikes on nearly 100 targets with Iran. Number two, meanwhile, several European NATO countries have apparently committed to sending minesweeper vessels to the Strait of Hormuz. And number one, President Trump says talks can continue, but the ceasefire is done as far as he's concerned. He called the Iranians cuckoo.
16: Matter of fact, he did.
15: Yes.
16: Yes. Those are the... I can even play it for you. Because it's funny to me.
17: Something wrong with them. They're cuckoo.
15: They sure are. 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
16: All right. Happy to see this. I don't know if you care or not. You can now buy Girl Scout cookie donuts.
1: Well, why not, I say.
16: You used to, any time I brought up Girl Scout cookies in the past, you'd get all excited, Scotty.
1: No, I love them. I'm a big fan of Girl Scout cookies.
16: Krispy Kreme is teaming up with the Girl Scouts to make the cookie donuts.
1: Krispy Kreme. I was just talking about it.
16: Thin mince donut with chocolate icing.
1: Oh, man, that'd be good.
16: Cookie crumbles, dark chocolate chips, and a cool mint drizzle.
1: Oh, man.
15: So yeah. They're getting in on the slave labor.
16: Yes, very much so.
15: The Girl Scouts subject millions of girls to every single year.
16: Remember when we went through, as far as like the higher ups at the Girl Scouts and how much money they make?
15: Yeah.
16: It is wild.
15: Yeah. Well, because they actually have slaves that go out and sell products while also paying dues.
16: It's great every time you go with that take, because then Scott gets the brunt of it online. People are like, how dare you?
1: Yeah.
16: Yeah, that's hilarious.
1: He didn't call for reparations, though.
15: I am calling for reparations.
1: You are calling for them. Okay.
15: I think Girl Scouts of America owes... I think a legal firm ought to do that. Were you subjected to indentured servitude by the Girl Scouts of America?
1: If so,
15: you may be entitled to compensation.
1: Remember, if you don't get paid, I don't get paid.
15: Mm-hmm. Yeah, free child labor. Where have I heard that before?
16: Yeah. Also saw another story that made me think of you, David, and it was safety tips for dogs for summer.
1: Oh, my God.
16: What?
1: Safety tips.
16: Yes. Okay. Well, yeah, like don't shave your dog down in the summertime.
1: What?
16: don't shave your dog
1: really?
16: Down.
15: Yeah, the fur can help keep them cool.
1: Oh, people do that all the time.
16: The way you said really, it sounds like you've been guilty in the past.
1: I've never shaved a dog down, no, but I know people who have.
16: Is that because you don't have a dog?
1: I don't have a dog anymore. I've had dogs in the past.
16: Yes. Thinking that would cool them off, but it doesn't.
1: Yeah.
16: Yeah. Yeah, maybe that is surprising to some people.
1: A little bit.
16: And then don't make them go swimming.
15: Yeah.
1: So much fun watching them in the pool.
16: This is the Markley, Van Camp, and Robin Show. I love that. It's so much fun, though. I know. It's like them eating taffy.
15: Yeah.
16: I know you're not supposed to, but man, is it hilarious.
15: I mean, I think, obviously, there are dogs who really enjoy swimming, but don't make them. You know, don't go Plattner on them and force them. Just, you know.
16: Golly. The forcing themselves on someone is the same as throwing your dog into the pool? Really?
15: It's a mentality thing.
16: Yeah. All right, biggest story of the day, David.
15: Biggest story of the day, it's maybe back on with Iran. Who knows?
16: Yeah. No, I think we're going to hit him again. It's going to go on for a while. I'm just setting my mind to that, and that way I won't be surprised anymore. Also got to get to Jasmine Crockett saying Republicans want to lynch us. Oh, I can't wait for that. The race baiting never ends. Next.
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19: KNSI News Time is 3:30, slight chance of showers, mostly cloudy, high of 77. Your KNSI forecast is on the way in moments. Good afternoon, I'm Jake Judd. A St. Joseph accountant is facing 13 felony charges for allegedly cheating on his own taxes. Mark Dorn has been charged with filing false income tax returns, filing a false property tax refund return, and failing to pay income tax. Prosecutors say Dorn underreported income on his personal tax returns compared to the S-Corp filing for his business, Dorn & Associate LDT, while reporting the correct and much higher income to a bank when applying for a line of credit. He also allegedly claimed false businesses and rental real estate losses on multiple filings, all of which were filed years later. Prosecutors say Dorn owes more than $45,000 in income tax. Each felony count carries a maximum of 5 years in prison and a $10,000 fine or both. For the second time this year, authorities are investigating after rescuers recovered a body at the bottom of Palisade Head. 64-year-old Michael Morse of Duluth was found dead on the rocks below the towering 300-foot cliff overlooking Lake Superior just after 11 o'clock Monday morning. A cause of death has not been released, and the case remains under investigation by the Lake County Sheriff's Office and Midwest Medical Examiner. In May, authorities recovered the body of 29-year-old Seth Peeple of Minneapolis. His death was ruled accidental. The Free Summertime by George concert series returns to St. Cloud tonight. The opener, Airborne Attraction, takes the stage at 5:30. Headliner Janelle Kendall's Perfect Storm goes on at 7. 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I'm Jake Judd, KNSI News.
20: This is a Bloomberg Money Minute. It was a mostly down day on Wall Street as tensions in the Middle East ramped up. President Trump said the U.S. ceasefire with Iran was over and the U.S. military struck dozens of Iranian targets overnight. At the close, the Dow was down 577 points, a 1% drop. The Nasdaq, though, battling back from earlier losses, ending the day up by 52 points. The S&P lost 21 and oil shot about 5% higher, closing near $74 a barrel. China says it'll allow some of its biggest AI companies, names like Alibaba, TikTok owner ByteDance, and DeepSeek, to buy a limited number of NVIDIA's AI computer chips. That's according to the information. And Anthropic, the maker of the Claude chatbot, keeps growing, leasing a whole building in Lower Manhattan, doubling its New York City staff to 1,000 workers. 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
23: When you need to know, your weather is on KNSI. Now your local forecast from the Hanson Paving Weather Center.
24: Mainly cloudy skies expected this afternoon with daytime highs approaching 77. Northerly winds 5 to 10 miles per hour. Lows level off around 60 tonight. Mainly clear tomorrow. Highs around 82. Bright sunshine Friday with daytime highs approaching 86. 88 Saturday. I'm staff meteorologist Paul Trombley on KNSI. Currently, it's 79 degrees.
16: 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The Markley, Van Camp, and Robbins Show. I'm Jamie Markley, the Gen Xer. David Van Camp is the millennial and the sexy boomer. You know him. You love him. Scott Robbins. Okay. Where do you want to start? Can we get to the Jasmine Crockett first? Because I got to hear this. The race baiting, I mean, it's epic levels right now.
15: Well, she has been out of shape that she found out that the Democrat Party only tolerated her because she was in a safe D district and she could make some noise, whatever. But, oh, boy, the moment she started running for Senate, that was the moment. It's like, well, we're not going to give you actual responsibilities, Jasmine. Come on.
16: Exactly.
15: We're not going to do that. So she's been out of shape about that, and boy, this was a rant for the ages about, well, she's going after the Democrat Party, actually.
16: Oh, roll it.
25: It is not enough just to be that you're not the racist Republican, but that is what has happened with black folk, as they understood that we couldn't be a party with the people that actually want to lynch us every day. And so we sit up there and we say that we are just voting for mitigation, but is
16: actually... She talk about actual lynching, or is some sort of metaphor?
15: I think she's talking about actual lynching. Apparently, that's part of the Republican platform, is talk about lynching black people.
16: I know a lot of Republicans. I know you guys do. Have you ever heard any of your buddies or people you know ever talk about lynching people?
15: No.
16: Ever? One time?
1: I haven't.
15: Never. I've never had a conversation about the pluses or minuses of lynching.
1: I've never. It never even come up, actually.
16: Yeah. Kind of odd.
1: It is strange.
16: But apparently, according to her, that's in play, that is something that's real. Okay.
25: But it's actually time for us to vote for uplift. And unfortunately, so many of these candidates do not care about uplifting us. This is why we have not advanced at the level that we should have at this point. So show up to city council, show up to the state house, and come to the U.S. House if you can afford to. Because
16: okay, so you're saying that in order to be successful, you need a political party to lift you up?
15: Yes.
16: Boy, that sounds like the American way, huh? What is that? Well, I know it's never-ending victimhood, yeah, but my gosh, it's ridiculous.
25: Because every single house is called the people's house. This is where they can look you in your face and they have to tell you, yes, no, we only looked at you as a line item that we were crossing out. I didn't realize that behind that sickle cell research dollar, there was a real person. I didn't realize that cancer that we were cutting out, that, oh, no, there are real people. get in their faces and make them tell you, yes, I was elected to represent you, but I don't care about you. That is what you make them do. You show up, you get in their faces.
16: What did she just say?
1: I have no idea.
16: What am I supposed to do if I'm one of her people?
1: I am
16: people?
1: Totally backwards on this one.
15: You're supposed to say, hey.
1: I thought I knew and then I didn't know and I knew and then I didn't know.
15: Hey, Democrat, I voted for you, but you gave me sickle cell. What?
16: I don't know. That's
1: it's
16: a head scratcher.
1: It's not contagious.
16: Hmm.
1: What the hell was this all about?
15: I don't know.
1: I don't know.
16: There are sometimes you'll hear like an astrophysicist in some sort of interview and you're trying to pick it out because you just know it's on a level that you're not at.
1: Well, yeah, you're not quite smart enough to figure it out. I get that. Yeah.
16: This level I can't quite figure out either.
1: And it's not because it's smart.
16: No. Well, no.
1: Because I can't follow it.
16: No. And to me, I'm like, you could really argue you're part of the American dream because with little skill and low intelligence, you've gone a long, long way.
1: Oh, my gosh. That was a rant.
16: Yes, it was.
1: The sickle cell thing and cut the cancer out. And
16: it's like the Democrats are against you, is what she's saying.
1: Yes.
16: And you need to realize that. So in the end, who are you supposed to vote for?
1: Was it who funds sickle cell research?
16: Yes.
1: This is really bothering me.
16: Was she saying that they don't realize there's a person behind the research? I don't know.
1: Yeah. Well, I know there's a person behind the research. Yes.
16: No, well, the Democrats don't, I don't think, according to her.
1: That's a weird thing to say.
16: Yeah, it is.
1: And I still don't get it.
16: No.
15: And there's like five people on the stage with her just nodding along like, yeah, this is
1: awesome.
15: Well,
1: they have to, yeah. This is going to gnaw on me for a while.
15: You're going to be up at like 3 o'clock in the morning.
1: Yeah. Trying to put all the pieces together on this one.
16: I don't think you need to do that.
1: Wow.
16: Okay. That was fun.
1: Man.
16: Okay. Now we have a Democrat saying, I don't like labels on people like socialist.
15: Yeah. This is Democrat Representative Debbie Dingell is the latest in her party to be asked if she's cool with all the socialists coming in and winning primaries.
16: Okay.
3: We have a representative government. And I hate, by the way, all these labels that we see people use right now. But a representative government means that everybody's got a right to have somebody that reflects their voice at the table. Democrats have a big tent.
16: No, the big tent.
1: Yes. You knew that was coming. You knew it.
16: She got her talking points.
1: Mm-hmm. You
16: got
1: to get the big tent in there, though.
16: Oh, yeah. Good job, Double D.
1: Yeah.
16: Way to go. Woo.
1: God, I'm telling you.
16: Well, the thing is, if you have socialists in your party, that's kind of against what America stands for.
1: I mean, if you don't like socialists or communists, you don't like being called that, quit running them and electing them. That's one way to stop it.
16: But you're a big tent. And you love the votes of all these people, but man, this is getting out of hand now, and now we don't know what to do.
1: Maybe get a couple of arsonists in there, too, and you know.
16: Sure.
15: When it, like 10 years ago, I think, this made a lot of headlines because the Trump thing was still new. And somebody in the Chicago area was running in a district where Republicans weren't even fielding a candidate because there was no chance.
16: Right.
15: So then this random guy who called himself a Nazi sought and got the Republican nomination for that seat. And nobody was going. I know there was a lot of talk about it. Oh, see, the Republicans. No, the Republican Party didn't support the campaign. They weren't like, well, we're a big tent. No, they ignored the guy because he's a freak.
16: Right. Yeah, that is true. Wow.
1: It's just so weird.
16: Yeah.
17: There's something wrong with them. They're cuckoo.
1: Yep.
16: I think it just fits. I know he was speaking about the leaders in Iran, but that kind of fits with that party, too. All right, it's that time. We do it a couple of times a day. Go around the table. It may not be the biggest story out there, but it caught your attention. You want to bring it in. David, what's your story here?
15: I just thought this was really interesting. Netflix's top shows, Bloomberg had this, have been losing 30 to 70% of their audience between seasons 1 and 2. And executives are trying to figure out why. And a lot of people have said, and I agree with this, it's because you have to wait so long between seasons. You can knock out an entire season in a week or a weekend, depending on your schedule and how much time you want to sit in front of the TV. And then you got to wait. a long time for the next, you know, you're not teasing it out. And right. I saw this stat. I thought this was interesting that, like, the show Lost, for example, which very popular.
1: Yeah.
15: Fans got 120, actually more than 120 episodes of Lost in 6 years. We got 42 episodes of Stranger Things in 9 years. Just to try to put that into perspective. Like, it does. It takes a long time to produce these shows, a short amount of time to watch them, and then you're sort of sitting around waiting.
16: Did they mention the shows that lose so much audience between season one and two? I'm wondering, is it because they weren't very good?
15: Well, I didn't see a comprehensive list. I think it was more of just like on the average.
16: Got it.
15: Where like a show was really, really popular and then people kind of forgot about it and then didn't go back to it.
16: Yeah. That is interesting. All right, Scotty, what do you got for your story?
1: We were talking about the Travis Kelce, Taylor Swift wedding and all the invitations that went out. One person that got an invitation did not go, politely declined. And that person, Charles Barkley.
16: Really?
1: Barkley said, I thought it was going to be a big crap show. Said, I love Travis and Jason. I've only met Taylor one time, but yeah, I did get an invite. But I said, well, that's just too much. I want to hang out and play golf. I don't want to dress up and all that other stuff, but I appreciate the invitation. It was really special. It meant a lot to me. He went on to say, I don't go to weddings or funerals, period, the end. And it's interesting because I brought this up this morning with our pals in Dallas. Mm-hmm. I was on the show with them, and one of the guys said, I don't do that either. I never go to weddings or funerals. And I thought, well, okay. Maybe there's a lot of people like that.
15: Well, I'm...
1: That just for whatever reason don't want to go to weddings or funerals.
15: I don't go to weddings unless I'm like really, really forced to. What's that?
16: I'm just laughing because I'm like, okay, are you talking about somebody that you know pretty well?
1: I don't think it matters to him.
16: David, you don't, if you know somebody pretty well?
4: No.
15: If it's like a family member funeral, yes, I'll go pay my respects. But otherwise, no. The wedding, no. I don't care at all.
1: I've known people who can't go to funerals, just can't do it. Just freaks them out too much. Just can't be around death and talk of death or anything.
16: Okay. Are you talking about, again, it's all relative, I suppose, but you're talking about like a brother or sister? You're like, I can't do
1: it. In one case, it was a brother.
16: Well, you need to get over yourself.
1: Who didn't go to his other brother's funeral because he just can't be around it.
16: Whoa.
1: Now, again... What was that just flew by you?
16: That looked like a freaking wasp.
1: I was afraid it was another small bat.
16: Dude, what was that thing?
1: I don't know, but I saw it. It was, yeah, that's a wasp. That's the biggest wasp I've ever seen.
16: Well, there, it's coming around you now.
1: Oh, crap.
15: We got
1: this place.
15: No food. Crap. We got wasps in the studios. Our pets' heads are falling off.
16: I can suspend my story and see if we can take this out.
1: Well, do you know where it is? I don't know where it went.
16: Well, I don't. I'm going to find it.
1: Maybe it flew up into the ceiling tile. I don't know.
16: Was there a hole in the tile?
1: Well, of course there is.
16: Probably. It's where the bats come in.
1: Son of a gun.
16: Oh, yeah. It's good times, big. Man.
1: I saw your head move, though.
16: It's like, wow.
1: It's like you ducked almost.
16: No kidding.
1: Get hit in the side of the head by whatever that was.
16: All right. Yeah, back in a few right here.
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16: The Markley, Van Camp, and Robbins Show. 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
16: Update, we never did get the whatever it is flying around here. It's pretty big.
1: I don't know if that
16: was a wasp or...
1: I don't know where it went.
16: Like a bumblebee. It just flew right by my head fast.
1: It did. And I saw it, and you jerked your head, and I'm like, what was that?
16: Whoa, because it was coming right at my face.
1: Yeah, that's a wasp. It's one of the largest ones I've ever seen.
16: Yeah, something a little bit bigger than that. Yeah. We'll keep you updated, though.
1: Some
16: head on a swivel.
1: Primordial ooze in the building.
16: Some demon from hell.
1: Yes. Yeah, who knows?
16: Well, we didn't open the studio door, so it's got to still be in here.
1: I think so.
16: Yeah. Okay.
15: That's comforting.
1: I think that thing could open the door itself.
16: Okay, news update, David Van Camp.
15: This is a crazy story. So this is in Argentina. A student pilot forced to land her plane alone. Why? Because her instructor, Leandro Bertazzo, 42 years old, looks at her in this little Cessna that they're in and says, you know what to do. He opens the door and jumps out. Not wearing a parachute, by the way.
16: Oh, my gosh.
15: Yeah. They're looking into the reasons behind his sudden death. The student does have a pilot's license, but doesn't have a lot of flying hours under her belt. Claimed he opened the plane's window and jumped out.
16: Holy smokes.
15: She still managed to land the plane safely and then called the cops, told everybody what was going on. This guy was a former commercial pilot in Chile. And then he was found dead in a field that the area had marked out as the place he could have fallen.
1: Jeez.
16: I mean, okay. So you're trying to learn how to fly this plane, and, you know, I'm sure the guy was confident she could do it.
1: Mm-hmm.
16: And it'd be one thing if it was, like, someone that kind of knows how to swim, and you're like, hey, I'll just throw you in. You can swim now. But this, like, if he had a parachute on, mm-hmm. like, see you later, then you'd be like, okay, this is pressure. I can land this. But knowing that the guy just committed suicide,
15: yeah,
16: you'd be so freaked out. Watching that and then have to land the plane? Holy cow.
15: Unless he didn't commit suicide and something else happened in the air.
16: Like what?
15: Like she pushed him out.
16: Whoa.
15: That's why.
16: And then she tells people?
15: Yeah, cops are investigating. They haven't accused anybody of anything, but they are looking into that.
16: Wow. That is crazy.
15: Hmm. I mean, those are smaller planes. It'd be kind of hard to figure out how, with all the gear that you've got surrounding you, how to actually, like, shove somebody out, though. So
16: yeah. Well, sometimes I'm so naive, I'm like, what do you mean? Yeah. That she pushed him out? What?
1: Yeah.
16: Wow. Okay, we got to get the Nimrods. Roll it out.
23: When the going gets tough.
0: Damn it, this is too hard.
23: The dumb get dumber.
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0: I love the poorly educated.
16: All right. Nimrod's in the news. We go to the UK, where a mom of three was booted out of a grocery store for her attire. It's really kind of crazy because I'm seeing the picture. Her name is Alexi Galatis. She's 31. She's got three kids. The heat wave. It's like 100 degrees in Essex. Okay. So she's got one of those tops where her front is totally covered. Mm-hmm. But it's just a string in the back that ties it together.
1: So the back is open.
16: The back is open, mm-hmm. just with the tie. And the security guy comes over and says, you got to leave because of your dress. She's like, what's wrong with it? She's like, he said, someone can untie your top. Made her leave.
1: Wow.
16: She had to put a sweatshirt and come back on.
1: Oh, my gosh.
16: And that's them. We're Markley, Van Camp, and Robbins. 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
22: This is a Fox News alert. More U.S. strikes on Iran. I'm Lisa Brady. The U.S. military just confirming new strikes have begun for a second night, aiming to hold Iran accountable and further degrade their ability to threaten freedom of navigation in the Strait of Hormuz. This after what CENTCOM calls unjustified aggression against commercial shipping and civilian crews. President Trump is on his way back from a NATO summit, telling reporters before leaving Turkey, negotiating with Iran may be a waste of time.
24: They want to make a deal, but they don't know how to make a deal. And then they go around shooting ships at night. I don't like that.
22: And saying earlier, he thinks a ceasefire agreement is over.
24: They're liars. They're cheats. They're sick people.
22: But he also says talks can continue. Iran responded to last night's U.S. strikes by targeting U.S. military sites in the region. On the summit sidelines, President Trump telling Ukraine's President Zelensky the U.S. will allow Ukraine to build its own Patriot air defense systems to counter Russian missile attacks. Also meeting with the new president of Syria.
24: Syria's become a very stable, I mean, it's amazing. In a short period of time, it's really been stabilized, and we're proud of that.
22: Later notifying Congress, the U.S. will remove Syria as a state sponsor of terrorism as part of a normalization process with the new government. The defense raising DNA questions on day three of a hearing in Utah, where a judge will decide if there's enough evidence to send Charlie Kirk's accused assassin to trial.
25: Lawyers for Tyler Robinson questioned FBI forensic examiner Amanda Baker about a towel that was found wrapped around the alleged murder weapon. She said it contained DNA from both Robinson and his ex-lover and roommate Lance Twiggs. Defense attorney Michael Burt went after her testimony, suggesting the testing was flawed.
22: Fox's Claudia Cowan at the courthouse in Provo with the preliminary hearing expected to last all week. 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
28: KNSI News Time is 4:02, mostly cloudy, high near 77, chance of rain. Your KNSI forecast is on the way in moments. Good afternoon, I'm Jake Judd. A federal appeals court has upheld the dismissal of an excessive force lawsuit against two Minnesota State Patrol troopers involved in the 2023 shooting death of St. Cloud's Ricky Cobb II during a traffic stop in North Minneapolis. A federal judge previously ruled Trooper Ryan Londrigan was protected by qualified immunity. On July 31, 2023, troopers stopped Cobb on Interstate 94 for driving without headlights and discovered he had an outstanding felony warrant. As they tried to remove him from the vehicle, Cobb drove away, dragging both troopers. Lonergan fired, killing Cobb. Lonergan was later charged with murder and manslaughter, but Hennepin County Attorney Mary Moriarty dropped the charges in 2024, citing new evidence. The National Weather Service has confirmed an EF2 tornado touched down just north of Detroit Lakes Monday evening. The twister, with winds reaching as high as 110 miles per hour, was on the ground for roughly 10 minutes, carving a path of destruction nearly 7 miles long through the Floyd Lake and Oakland Beach area of Becker County. Emergency crews responded to find extensive damage to homes scattered across the area. Three people suffered non-life-threatening injuries. Road closures remain in place as cleanup continues. A stretch of 22nd Street South in St. Cloud will be closed this weekend. The city says the road will be shut down to through traffic between Cooper Avenue South and Oak Grove Road on Saturday and Sunday for utility work. A detour will be posted. Find more information at knsiradio.com. Stearns County's Household Hazardous Waste Mobile Collection Unit is in Bruton today. Until 5 o'clock, residents can drop off items like old paint and household cleaners at the unit's stop on Hatton Street near the Bruton Pavilion. The mobile unit visits communities across Stearns County throughout the year, with more stops on the way. And the cost of mailing a letter is going up. The United States Postal Service will raise the cost of a forever stamp by 4 cents. Starting Sunday, it will now cost 82 cents for first-class mail. For more on these and other stories, visit knsiradio.com, which is also where you can sign up for the daily newsletter. I'm Jake Judd, KNSI News.
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23: When you need to know, your weather is on KNSI. Now your local forecast from the Hanson Paving Weather Center.
8: Partly cloudy skies tonight with lows around 60. Northerly winds around 5 miles per hour. 82 tomorrow, mainly sunny. Lows level off around 60 tomorrow night. Mainly sunny and dry Friday and Saturday, mid-80s, Friday, upper 80s by Saturday. I'm Staff Meteorologist Paul Frombly on KNSI. Currently 77.
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29: Well, the president doing a press conference after the NATO meeting and all that stuff, he brought up several times the idea that Iran really wants him dead. And they do. I think he's come to terms with that. And he explained why he's brought that up.
15: Okay.
24: The life of a president is very dangerous. It's 5.2%. You know what a race car driver is? 0.1%. A bull rider, that looks pretty dangerous to me. It's 0.1%. No, it's 5.2% is you don't make it. You should have told me you're an excellent reporter. You should have told me that years ago. Maybe I wouldn't have run. It's a very dangerous profession. No, I'm number one on the kill list for Iran. They're lovely people. I'm number one. So I don't know. I can't tell you that. But I don't really care because I'm doing my job and I'm doing it, I hope, better than anybody's ever done it, because we have a country that's hot and really, really successful. But I mention it only because it's on the list. I mean, it came out. There was another list came out yesterday, and I'm number one on. I like being number one on TikTok better, but I'm number one on the list for killing.
16: Whoa, gosh. Never be another one like him.
1: Casey, count that down for us.
16: That's something.
1: Isn't that something?
16: Yes, very much so.
1: Number one on the list. Who puts the list out?
16: I guess they would have that through intelligence.
1: I guess,
16: It only makes sense.
29: Yeah, the Iranians are not exactly, shy about that.
1: Well, no.
29: With all the death to America stuff and during the dead Ayatollah's, funeral parade, you had people out there saying, kill Trump.
16: Oh, yeah. Yeah, and death to America, all that stuff. You know, we were talking earlier about NATO, the get-together, and, you know, Trump saying, stop trade with Spain. We don't need them. I'm done. They're not going to pay their fair share. Everybody else is stepping up. They're not going to do it. And then, you know, people on the left, they'll freak out about that. Oh, you know what that would mean for the price of fill in the blank, everything else. This is part of what he does as far as negotiating to get people to pay up. And you think about all of the pearl clutching over NATO for years and years now from the left. Mm-hmm. And where are we at with it? They're stepping up like they haven't really ever.
29: Yeah.
16: You hear Mark Rutte, the chief, what he happened to say today. Listen to this.
0: I just liked him, man. I think what he's doing for NATO is great news. President Trump basically achieving what since Eisenhower American presidents tried to achieve, which is to equalize the defense spending between the U.S. and Europe.
16: Yes.
29: That guy is a world-class keister kisser.
1: Yeah, he really is.
16: And you know why?
29: Trump's making his job easy.
16: Because that is the most important relationship he has, and he knows it. I mean, all these other people, well, we're not going to be bullied. Well, we're not going to. No, you weren't paying.
29: Yeah.
16: I mean, when you just look at it, you can say whatever you want about Trump and his tactics, fine. But he's gotten results on that. There's just no denying it.
1: There is a man crush there, though.
16: Oh, yeah. Yeah, well.
1: Hey, I love him.
16: Well, I just like the man. And I like what he's done.
1: Yeah.
16: Well, yeah, and then, you know, all the talk of us helping out Ukraine, the deals that have been done. And that war gets very little attention now. Mm-hmm. And I suppose that's because media doesn't see that it's a win for them at all to keep bringing things back up. It's kind of amazing what Ukraine's been able to do.
29: Sure.
16: As far as the drone strikes in Russia.
29: Yeah.
16: And I think Trump had also said something about, if you remember, you know, Biden would have been saying, you know, well, don't use our stuff as far as this with Russia. And we're like, no, go ahead. No, that's fine.
29: Well, that's part of the strategy behind basically laundering the weapons through NATO allies or through European countries. So the U.S. doesn't sell directly to Ukraine. They're selling to, you know, France or Germany, and Germany is giving the weapons. And so then and at that point, it's like, well, if we're not directly supplying them anymore, then, hey, we had nothing to do with, you know, whatever. That oil facility that went boom.
16: Exactly.
1: Yeah, well, when we get rid of it, we don't know. I mean, they do whatever they want
29: to. We sold it, you know. Yeah. Hey, man, it's like if I sell Scott a car and he uses it to run over Jamie, I just sold the car, you know. Yeah.
16: You guys been talking about this when I'm not around? What are we saying here?
29: Well, I've said too much.
1: Lost the car off. You'll know. Not to cross the street.
16: I thought this was interesting, too, with the whole thing with Iran and, of course, the ceasefire. It was kind of amazing to me that they were even still calling it a ceasefire, but that it seems that's over now. Mm-hmm. And so Fox brought in General Jack Keane to talk about, you know, what was going on. He talked about the terms of the deal that we had in place that it just... Part of it didn't make sense. And this is the other thing that makes me think this is a long-term thing. And maybe we're just trying to keep the oil prices down. Because people close to Trump said he did not want to go down as a Herbert Hoover kind of guy that, you know, made the entire world go through a depression. He didn't want to be that guy. And that's the way it was going with the oil prices. But this was Keane talking about.
4: And I think the reason why the MOU had this ambiguity in it that we all looked at and said, what, that don't make any sense. Remember, the straits would be open immediately. We would release the blockade. But then in the written description of it, in 60 days, Iran and Oman can begin discussions about administration and services with the Straits. And that smacked of what? That smacked of giving them some kind of control. It didn't make any sense. But I think the Iranians insisted on that kind of language in there, or there wasn't going to be a deal. Don't know the facts of that, but I'm speculating here. But it just shows you how important this is. That ambiguity is in there, in a sense, gives them some leverage here to what they're doing.

0: the prices down, and then we see what happens in November.
1: Because, I mean, prices at the gas pump have been going down.
0: Yeah.
1: Slower than expected, slower than I expected, but going down.
0: Yeah, which is good.
1: Mm-hmm.
0: Okay, now to Graham Plattner in Maine and that whole mess.
2: Oh, yeah, man. It really is a mess, and it's fun to watch the Democrats panicking over this because, like, not our guy that we've been spending the last several months saying the Nazi tattoo wasn't a big deal, but he's not our guy. You know, these are these outside rabble-rousers who came in and recruited him. We don't like him. We never even liked him. Never even heard of him.
0: Unbelievable.
2: Simone Sanders, longtime Democrat campaign staffer, worked for Biden, worked for Bernie Sanders as well, ranted about the socialists who recruited Graham Plattner.
0: Oh, my gosh.
3: What they did is they swooped into Maine, okay, and thought that they knew better than the people in Maine. And that they fielded all of these different people. They looked through, they said hundreds of candidates, and they found this video of Graham Plattner, and they were like, this is the guy. He looks like this is the guy. His story is it. The people who lambast professional political staffers, I think, might need to take a step back, because a professional political staffer would have had a communications crisis plan. A professional staffer would have done a SWOT analysis. A professional staffer, somebody who had been in the game for a while, would have said, we got to ask some
0: like
3: locals.
0: You?
3: So I do just think that there is this idea that, the establishment was going to pick a candidate, so up from the dirt. No, baby. Graham Plattner was served up on a platter.
0: Oh, geez.
1: A platter.
0: She's another hack, too.
2: Oh, for sure.
0: They deserve each other.
1: Yeah, but now it's been the tail of the donkey, isn't it, huh?
0: Well,
1: I mean, it's like, if a professional would have been, nobody had a word to say during the tattoo gate, during the other 3,000 or 4,000 things that popped up.
0: And what does it go back to in the very beginning, at least to me? It was Democrats saying, we've lost men. We got to have somebody that represents like a regular guy. But, look at this guy. He looks the part.
2: Yes.
0: Hitler tattoo, Nazi tattoo.
1: They don't associate with any regular guys.
0: That's the problem.
1: Tim Walz was a regular guy.
0: That's the problem. That's what I'm saying.
1: Skipping across the stage with his parasol. You know, no, this is not a regular guy.
0: Because if you look at that party, where it was 30 years ago, plenty of regular guys looking out supposedly for other regular guys.
1: Yeah.
0: Families, that sort of thing.
1: Yes.
0: But that party's been captured for years.
1: Yep.
0: And they don't have any relationship with just regular guys anymore. So they see one that might appear to be one. Okay. That's our guy.
1: Regular guys don't want to be around screeching women holding signs.
0: No.
1: We don't want that.
0: No. No. It's something. A little earlier, we got cut off on time for my story. This was unbelievable to me. It's just a quick little rant. Entertainment Weekly. You're familiar with it.
1: Sure.
0: It's been around forever.
1: Yeah.
0: They put out their 25 greatest rock songs of all time.
1: Oh, boy. Here we go.
0: Okay.
1: Yep.
0: And they said, there were a few rules. It had to stand the test of time. It had to be a boundary breaker and pass a rock out in the car test. Okay. I want to meet the people that put this together because I guarantee you they don't know rock and roll.
1: How many Lou Reed songs are on there?
0: Who do we always say has to be on there, right? You got to have the Ramones. Got to have the Clash.
1: Yes.
2: Right.
0: That's one of those things. You know, you've got to have some sort of, usually it's a rap artist like Public Enemy, but that wouldn't make this. So number one, and again, they do it alphabetically, is All Day and All of the Night from the Kinks. Okay.
1: No, it's, I mean...
0: Be My Baby, the Ronettes.
1: What? Rock songs?
0: Greatest rock songs all time.
1: Oh, come on.
0: Be My Baby, Ronettes.
2: I'm throwing a flag on the play on Test of Time on that one.
0: Dude. Blitzkrieg Bop, Ramones.
2: Oh, okay.
1: Hey ho, let's go.
0: Bohemian Rhapsody. Okay, fine enough.
2: Yeah.
0: It's huge. Day in the Life. Beatles. Okay. Born to Run. As much as I can't stand Springsteen anymore, okay.
1: Yeah, I get it.
0: Fell in Love with a Girl, White Stripes. It's not Seven Nation Army?
2: Yeah, I know. I like the White Stripes, and I like that song, but dude, no. Seven Nation Army, if the White Stripes are going to be in the top 25 greatest rock songs, it's Seven Nation Army.

0: Army.
1: Yeah. Gloria from Patti Smith, 1975. Do you even know that song?
2: No, I'm just going to say, I don't even know.
1: You've been a rock guy forever.
2: I don't know how that goes. No, I don't know that song.
1: London Calling, Clash, got to be in there.
2: Yeah.
1: Once in a Lifetime, Talking Boneheads, of course. Rebel Girl from Bikini Kill.
2: Unfamiliar.
1: 1993. Mm-hmm. Search and Destroy, The Stooges. Oh, got to have
2: an Iggy, yep.
1: Now, if it had been Seek and Destroy, Metallica, maybe.
2: Okay, got
1: but not that.
0: Yeah. Van Halen's not in the top 25.
1: No, but Nick Cave and the Bad Seeds, got to be there. Pixies, yes. Kate Bush, yes. You suck! Quit your jobs today, you hacks. The five stories we're watching coming right
2: up. 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
1: The Markley, Van Camp, and Robbins Show. 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
0: All right, number five, former Milwaukee County Judge Hannah Dugan. Remember her? She's been sentenced to no prison time after she was found guilty of obstructing ICE agents from arresting an illegal alien in a courthouse last year. Remember, she helped him get out the back door.
1: Yep.
0: She has been ordered, though, to pay a $5,000 fine, will not spend any time behind bars, and she's not a judge anymore. Number four, a senior Graham Plattner campaign aide apparently told his team at a meeting today that Plattner would speak to the campaign tonight. And that's according to a person who was on the call. The person described the call as odd and stilted. Number three, related to that Maine Senate race, this is very interesting. The Plattner campaign has sent volunteers a two-question survey with a 48-hour deadline. And the question is, hey, fill this out. One, what message do you have for the Democrat Party? Two, what message do you have for Graham? I'm starting to think he really may just stick it out.
18: He might. I mean, he might. I thought that yesterday a little bit. There was a side of me that went, this guy may not go anywhere.
1: Yeah, I suppose you're right. I did not even consider it. Usually when the pressure comes like this, they bail.
0: What's he got to lose?
18: Political squatter right now.
0: Yeah. Said, he's not we firmly believe that the supporters and volunteers who built this movement deserve to have a real role in any nomination process. If the Democratic Party hopes to harness our movement and avoid disillusioning the supporters who came into the fray because of our movement's policies, it must consult feedback and proposals of people who built and sustained this.
18: Wow.
0: So I don't know if that's like, hey, fishing for, hey, I get to pick the nominee, or if he's saying, hey, a lot of people said Democrats go pound sand. All right, what are we up to now? Number three, war back on with Iran after Tehran launched attacks on trade vessels in the Strait of Hormuz. And number one, President Trump says talks can continue, but as far as he's concerned, that ceasefire's done.
1: Oh, yeah. We'll see what happens later on. So I'm thinking it's happening again. Going to get hit again.
18: Well, lots of things can change. We know this to be true.
1: Yes.
18: I mean, there could be some, you know, 11th hour movement of some kind. But hey, okay, wait, we're not doing it.
1: I don't know, man. We'll see.
18: But
1: the way
18: I don't
1: talked,
18: know what that can be now. I don't know.
1: Yeah. We'll see. You know, sometimes, you know, you're looking around different things for the show and you'll see different news items. You see a headline that, you know, maybe clickbait. And I saw the biggest mistakes you can make on a first date. Well, I'm very thankful I don't have to worry about it.
18: Man.
1: You know?
18: Yep.
1: And I'm just bruising. I'm like, okay, try not to impress someone. You know, just like trying so hard that you're, you know, forgetting about getting to know the person.
18: Right.
1: Okay, fine. That makes sense. Don't turn the conversation into a one-person podcast. You got to ask questions, too. Like, don't you? Well, yeah, that's pretty basic.
18: Yeah, if you're interested in somebody, yeah, you want to know more about them. Yeah.
1: And then they said a mistake is going to dinner on a first date. I'm like, usually that's where you can talk quite a bit.
18: What do they suggest?
1: Well, it can feel like a long interview. Try mini golf. Hanging out at a farmer's market, or even wandering around an IKEA. Fun, low pressure, good distraction. I'm like, where did this come from? Oh, HuffPost. No wonder.
18: going to say, they don't, those people don't crap. Date.
1: This is the Markley Van Camp and Robin Show. Yeah, I wonder. Yeah, find out if this person reads HuffPost, which I didn't know was even relevant anymore in that world. But anyway, yeah, don't even go on the date. Save yourself the time.
18: Yeah, no kidding.
1: Well, all right, David, biggest story today?
0: I think that's the kind of thing that Graham Platner's recruiter likes to do. Going to IKEA, there's no pressure.
1: I bet that's probably true. And if you don't get this reference and you thought that all of a sudden, like, David's having a stroke or something,
18: no,
1: it's this guy.
19: Well, so, I mean, we went through thousands and thousands of prospects. We, you know, through a number of means, you know, assessed just a huge amount of people.
18: Golly.
1: Is he goofing on the world?
18: That's what I keep thinking.
1: All right, the Scott Robbins Trifecta and a news update next. 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
20: KNSI News Time is 4:30. Slight chance of showers, mostly cloudy, with a high near 77. Your KNSI forecast is on the way in moments. Good afternoon. I'm Jake Judd. A Minnesota company accused of fraud is facing a fine from the State Department of Commerce. Seguro Medico and its owner, Arthur Walsh, have been ordered to pay $150,000 after being accused of misleading close to 1,000 clients about health insurance benefits. Customers say they believe the company was providing them with a comprehensive coverage, but investigators discovered Walsh repeatedly violated insurance laws by selling plans with limited benefits that did not cover a majority of medical service and prescription costs, failed to report regulatory actions in other jurisdictions, and accepted insurance business from unlicensed agents. Prosecutors say it was part of a bait-and-switch scheme that affected consumers nationwide. The National Weather Service has confirmed an EF2 tornado touched down just north of Detroit Lakes Monday evening. The twister, with winds reaching as high as 110 miles per hour, was on the ground for roughly 10 minutes, carving a path of destruction nearly 7 miles long through the Floyd Lake and Oakland Beach area of Becker County. Emergency crews responded to find extensive damage to homes, outbuildings, and trees, with roofs torn from the structures and debris was scattered across the area. 3 people were injured, but authorities say all 3 suffered non-life-threatening injuries. Becker County Sheriff Todd Glander called it one of the most destructive incidents he's seen during his career and praised the community response, saying neighbors rushed to help within minutes. The Mega Millions jackpot continues to grow, with no one having matched all of last night's winning numbers. That means the top prize for Friday's Mega Millions drawing will be at least $604 million. It's also been a while since someone hit the Powerball jackpot. That estimated haul for tonight's drawing is $434 million. And the cost of mailing a letter is likely to going to go up next week. A forever stamp will jump 4 cents to 82 cents. Other services will also see price jumps, including mailing postcards and international letters. For more on these and other stories, visit knsiradio.com, which is also where you can sign up for the daily newsletter. I'm Jake Judd, KNSI News.
21: This is a Bloomberg Money Minute. Here's why airfares are so high. Monthly spending by U.S. airlines on jet fuel in May up 84% from the same month a year ago, topping $6 billion for a second month in a row. That's because of the war against Iran. Meantime, today, with tensions between the U.S. and Iran ramping up, President Trump saying the ceasefire agreement is over, oil shot higher, stocks ended mostly lower. The Dow tumbling 577 points, a 1% decline. After being lower for most of the session, the Nasdaq managed to end 52 points higher. The S&P lost 21, and oil up about 5% to around 74 bucks a barrel. And more trouble for Microsoft's struggling Xbox unit. It's canceling a number of new game projects at its Obsidian Entertainment unit. Instead, those staffers will work on a spin-off game in the popular Fallout franchise. 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
23: 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Now your local forecast from the Hanson Paving Weather Center.
24: Partly cloudy skies tonight with lows around 60. Northerly winds around 5 miles per hour. 82 tomorrow, mainly sunny. Lows level off around 60 tomorrow night. Mainly sunny and dry Friday and Saturday, mid-80s. Friday, upper 80s by Saturday. I'm Staff Meteorologist Paul Frombly on KNSI. Currently 77.
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1: The Markley, Van Camp, and Robbins Show. Jamie Markley, David Van Camp, Scott Robbins. Got the Robbins trifecta coming up in just a few. News update, David Van Camp.
0: Well, you were mentioning an interview that suddenly went off the rails. It is a Democrat Senate candidate out of Michigan, Abdul El-Sayed, who is an Islamist, also socialist, tapping into all that. Another nut who's running as a Democrat.
1: Well, every time I've seen a clip of him, it says Dr. El-Sayed.
0: Yeah, and he's not licensed to practice medicine. But he does call himself a doctor still.
18: Like Joe Biden kind of thing?
1: Or? No, a physician. He says physician.
18: Oh, he says he's a physician.
1: Yeah. So then you got Mehdi Hasan, who has him on as an interview that's asking him to like clear it up. Do you wish you just would have not done that?
26: You got attacked by your rivals for calling yourself a physician, not just a doctor, even though you don't have a valid state medical license in New York or Michigan, which apparently is what you need legally to call yourself a physician. Do you?
1: Apparently, you've got to have that. Crazy rules. Okay, Mehdi, go ahead.
26: I wish you'd just stuck to calling yourself a doctor, which you are, to avoid all of this controversy and attacks on your physician status.
27: You know, at the end of the day, it's not about whether or not I'm a physician or a doctor. The question is, can you see a doctor? It's not about my education. It's about whether or not your kid gets a good at education. So I'm just not spending time.
26: But people would say it's also about, did you tell the truth?
27: Well, I would say that I was the health director for the city of Detroit. I've done more to provide more people health care or eliminate their medical debt than most doctors have done in their practice career.
0: I mean, the job of a doctor is not necessarily to reduce your medical debt.
1: No.
0: It's to make sure that everything's working the way it's supposed to. And
1: if it is, I'm going to talk to my buddy that's a doctor. Hey! About these bills, can we get them reduced?
18: Well, that's just nuts.
1: It's like, you are a doctor. Well, yeah, but...
18: Kind of, sort of.
1: What is that?
18: I think I am.
0: I did think it was funny that Mehdi Hasan even was like, hey, that's a good line, but come on.
18: You're not telling the truth.
0: Yeah.
1: Right.
18: Well, like, in America, you can, well, now you can say whatever you want to say. You are. You are.
1: Yeah.
18: Mm-hmm.
1: There was something else,
18: too. Just don't start operating on people.
1: We hadn't had a chance to get to with all the back and forth, Trump with NATO today. I think a PMS Now reporter tried to ask a question. This was fun.
28: Okay. Go ahead, Red.
29: You said today that countries...
28: You're with who?
29: MS Now.
28: MS Now. That's a failing network. Why would you want to work for them? MS Now, can you imagine? They wanted to get away. They took the name NBC because they were embarrassed by it. Go ahead. Let's go.
0: I think NBC actually took NBC away because they were embarrassed.
18: MS Now. What do you want to work for them for? That's great.
1: Oh, my gosh. That is hilarious.
18: Oh, boy.
1: Okay. So, yeah, I think we're all caught up on that. And as far as Plattner, they're saying there's going to be an announcement later?
0: Well, he's going to be talking to campaign staff, and they have sent out something to the volunteers of the campaign And boy, I don't know. It's a survey. And he's saying, hey, you know, hey, if the Democratic Party hopes to harness our movement and to avoid disillusioning the hundreds of thousands of supporters who came in to the fray because of our movement's policies, it must consult the feedback and proposals of the people who built and sustained this. Because he's been basically saying to the Democrat Party, hey, if you want me to drop out before the Monday deadline, you got to let me pick. And they're saying, well, you know, we're not going to do that. We're going to have an open primary process, and they have until, what, July 25th, I think, to actually name a replacement. But Graham's got the cards right now, and he sent out a volunteer survey. Now, again, these are the hardcore supporters, the people who volunteered to spend their time, their free time, working for him. And the questions are, what message do you have for the Democratic Party? What message do you have for Graham? And I'm wondering, the way I read it, is not so much about making demands to the party. It sounds like he's getting ready to say, hey, go pound sand. Here are all the people who want me to stay in the race.
2: Okay.
0: So I don't know. I don't think it's a foregone conclusion that he drops out.
2: We'll see what happens there. Vice President J.D. Vance in Milwaukee today. He's talking about fraud. And I know sometimes when we talk about fraud, you wonder, is anything ever going to happen? Some people have gone to jail, which is good. But this is part of what he said today.
5: But you know what's happening way too much? Is that big corporations and fraudsters overseas are using this program to undercut the wages of American workers. So you know what we're doing in the Trump administration? We're saying no more. If you are trying to take advantage of that visa program, you are not allowed in to the United States of America.
2: Yeah.
5: Today, I'm proud to announce that the Federal Department of Labor has started dozens of subpoenas and investigations into foreign fraudsters who are trying to take advantage of the H-1B visa program. Here's a simple principle, ladies and gentlemen. American jobs ought to go to American workers and not foreign fraudsters, and the Department of Labor is fighting back against it.
2: And so the left will say that was an anti-immigrant speech?
0: Yeah, probably.
18: Oh, you're racist.
2: Yep. And xenophobic.
18: Clearly. Yeah.
2: Probably get that out of that, I would guess. Yes. All right. You ready for your big three, Scott?
18: Yeah, let's go.
2: Here we go.
6: Are you ready?
7: One, two, look at my shoe.
6: It's the three most important news stories of the day.
8: I hit the trifecta.
6: Well, at least according to Scott Robbins. It's the trifecta on the Markley, Van Camp, and Robbins Show.
2: Every day about this time, Scott Robbins' top three stories helped by his hero.
9: I'm Casey Kasem.
18: Hey, Casey. How's the summer treating you? Good?
9: Good.
18: All right. Good to hear.
9: I'm ready. Good. Three.
0: Okay. All right. Number three, a railway conductor fired because he loves America too much.
18: Yeah. Conductor of at Tennessee's famed Incline Railway was shockingly fired for proudly celebrating American Independence Day after some very thin-skinned tourists took offense. Well, Jack Peterson, the now sacked operator of the, 131 years that this thing's been around, Lookland Mountain in Chattanooga, wish the American passengers, hey, it's July 4th, Happy Independence Day, to the very few Americans in here, and there weren't a lot, there were a lot of tourists, Happy Independence Day, he told the passengers. Now, it would have been okay if he probably would have stopped there, but he added on to the rest of you, welcome to the greatest country on the face of the earth, and if you disagree, well, you can leave. Well, some pair of people on there didn't take kindly to what he was saying, and they went to his boss and his bosses, and they heard it and said, you can't be saying that kind of stuff, Jack. We got to let you go. And they did. They fired him.
2: Just for that?
18: Yeah. He got canned. Because you know why?
2: Why?
18: Because some of the people felt unsafe.
2: Oh, goodness gracious.
9: Now, on
18: that's all you
9: got to
18: say.
2: Wow.
18: I felt unsafe.
2: Well, you should see a therapist for that.
18: Mm-hmm. Now, they did say, if you got that take, that's fine, but you can't say it while you're at work with people on an incline train.
0: Why not?
2: Well, if you're a visitor, this is the greatest country on the face of the earth, and if you don't like it, you can get off the train.
18: Get out.
2: Okay. Scott Robbins, trifecta, top three of the day, up to number
9: two.
0: Number two, Miami news anchor. Well, there was a crackdown because of some photos.
18: Yeah, Miami TV news executive ripped his staff for acting like social media influencers instead of journalists.
25: after an anchor's bikini vacation post prompted an internal crackdown of what he called cringeworthy online behavior. Vice President of WPLG, Bill Potvey, told his staff he's been fed up with what he described as foolish nonsense appearing on employees' social media accounts. I have emailed numerous times about this over and over again in the past, but we're going in the wrong direction. Case in point, somebody by the name of Janice Fernandez was on vacation, and there were several, and I mean several, photos of her prancing around in a bikini. And he's had enough. Saying you can't do this. We need to be taken seriously as journalists. And this is a slap in the face. So he warned them not to do it. He didn't cite her specifically. He said more than one person has done this. We're not going to do it anymore. Now, considering that most of these journalists were hired because of the way they look, I find this fascinating.
1: This is Miami.
25: Yes.
1: Okay.
25: And she is very attractive, and she is very attractive in her bikini prancing around.
1: She's a former Miss Miami.
25: That's exactly right.
1: She's a pageant girl, dude.
25: Yes.
1: They didn't hire her for her journalism chops.
25: That was the rest of the story, yes. Yes.
1: So, but did they ever make it clear to her before this? Hey, no bikini pics?
25: He said he has mentioned it before to them, and she did it anyway. And some other members of the staff have been doing it, apparently, and he doesn't want any more of it.
1: Wow. Can't wait to see what comes out of that. David, from the news business.
25: Yeah, I was just going to ask David that question.
1: Just something you ever had to crack down on?
0: Thank
1: anybody
0: God,
1: going
0: no.
1: bikini?
25: Radio.
1: I mean,
25: <honestly. laughs>
1: Oh, my gosh. Usually, I mean, the people that run the station...
25: Yeah,
1: they just want ratings more
25: right.
1: times than not.
25: Maybe if she did the cast in the bikini, that would be one thing.
1: But you're not supposed to do the photos.
25: I guess not. It's too, okay. It's too naughty, and we want to be taken seriously.
0: The photos that were shared, they're not risque. She's just in a bathing suit.
25: She's in a bathing suit.
0: That's
25: a very attractive woman in a bathing suit, yes.
1: Yeah, wow.
8: And the countdown doesn't stop.
25: She's in the water and
8: the
25: stuff.
8: Top.
25: You know, it's...
1: Scott Robbins, trifecta, top three of the day.
25: Yes.
1: Yeah.
8: And finally, one.
0: Oh, well, we have another example of government-funded booty bumping.
1: What?
25: Health Canada has given one Toronto community center over $1 million to allow people to perform booty bumping. I didn't know either. The art of booty bumping involves a participant mixing drugs, usually meth or cocaine, with water. And to avoid distasteful shots, inserting the liquid into their derriere with a syringe, not attached to a needle.
1: Oh, whoa.
25: It's called booty bumping, and apparently it's much safer than injecting it directly into your veins. So they have given the grant to this to this community center to provide this service for the junkies.
1: Oh, my gosh.
25: Yeah. I never heard of this before.
1: So right up the... With a needleless syringe.
25: Syringe.
0: Yeah, it's a drug enema. And the thinking behind it is that, yeah, you avoid the needles and sharing needles and things like that.
25: Right.
0: And also because of all of the, like, blood vessels and capillaries up there,
1: it hits
0: your system faster.
25: They call them harm reduction kits right now
0: for
25: harm booty
0: reduction.
25: Bumping.
0: Mm-hmm.
25: As one of their funded services of over $1 million a year.
8: I ain't going to stand for it.
1: Well, yeah. Boy.
25: Oh, I'm glad David was here for that one because I had not even... I didn't know this existed even. I know
1: apparently,
25: guys used to shoot stuff into their eyeballs.
1: What?
25: Yeah, that used to be a way of doing drugs.
1: Shoot it into your eyeball?
25: Yeah, because it went into your blood vessel.
1: Had you heard of that, David?
0: Yeah, but I think that's fallen out of favor because you can't get it
25: for the booty instead.
0: You can't get as big of a dose in there.
25: Right.
1: Golly.
0: Well, also, I remember it was a thing a long time ago, right around the time I was in college. I didn't do it, but I remember the news stories about it where, like, guys would get alcohol poisoning at frat parties because what they would do is they would soak, like, tampons in Everclear.
1: Oh, my gosh.
0: Mm-hmm.
1: Oh, yeah, apparently.
25: What's wrong with just drink?
1: Right?
0: Just drink.
1: Yeah.
25: Right.
1: Also known as plugging.
0: Yeah.
25: Oh, gosh.
1: And something else I don't even know if you can say.
8: And there you have it.
1: Oh, boy.
25: I'm just going to stop you right there.
1: You brought it up. I'm just trying to figure out. This is the thing.
25: I tried to dance around this as much as I possibly could.
2: Yes.
25: But the government's paying that. And only in Canada, right?
2: Of course.
25: I say that.
0: Oh, no. It happened in Seattle and Portland, too.
25: Of course it did.
1: Okay.
2: Boy, oh, boy. We got pantsless guy breaking into an apartment. Nimrod's in the news and a news update coming up.
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0: Thought it was interesting. Megan McArdle, I don't always agree with what she has to write, but I find her writing interesting nonetheless. And I think she hit the nail on the head with this Graham Plattner thing and what the project has been for progressives all around the country. And she writes, so John Mulaney, the comedian, had a bit years and years ago that Trump was a poor person's idea of a rich person. And okay. it was a hilarious bit about the excesses of Donald Trump. And it was supposed to be a dunk, but actually described his political appeal, she writes. Dems trying to tap that same populist energy instead selected a rich person's idea of a poor person. And that's absolutely true. And they did it with Fetterman, too.
18: Yeah,
1: that is true. And it's going down in flames. All right, we got to get to Nimrod. This is a good one.
3: When the going gets tough.
4: Damn it, this is too hard.
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4: I love the poorly educated.
1: All right. Nimrod's the News. We go to Coral Gables, Florida, and I like the way the story starts. A pantsless man illegally entered two Coral Gables apartments that have been left unlocked early Sunday.
18: Unlocked?
1: Yeah, that's Nimrod-y right there.
18: Yeah, you don't want to do that.
1: But Noah Dutzer, who's 26, allegedly entered a woman's apartment while she was out. She was alerted by a neighbor who said he heard footsteps coming from her apartment because she's not there at the time. She's out late. She checked her in-home security cameras and saw Dutzer had been inside her apartment for hours, touching his genitals on her couch and filling a cup he had with him with her Fireball whiskey.
0: Oh, come on. Hey, not the Fireball.
1: Oh, yeah.
18: Yeah, man.
1: Dutzer rummaged through the victim's sofa, went in and out of her bedroom, and walked in and out of her apartment multiple times before sleeping on her couch. One of the times he left that apartment, he goes to this other apartment, goes in, and is using his phone's light in the bathroom, and then goes into a bedroom. Guy goes, hey, because he's pantsless. He has no pants on. He's like, get out of here. And he's like, my bad, my bad. Finally, the cops show up, arrest the guy. My bad. Drinking. Man, oh, man. That's
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26: Another round. I'm Lee Silicera, Fox News. U.S. Central Command confirming a second round of strikes on targets in Iran.
27: This is something that President Trump said earlier here at a NATO summit in Ankara, Turkey, that would probably happen in response to Iran targeting those three commercial vessels in the Strait of Hormuz. President Trump saying earlier today the ceasefire with Iran is over, but he does not see the war restarting.
26: Fox's Lucas Tomlinson in Ankara, Turkey. CENTCOM posting on X, the United States is holding Iran accountable for recent unjustified aggression against commercial shipping and civilian crews freely navigating a vital international waterway. President Trump on his way back to Washington after the NATO summit in Turkey, where he met with the leader of Ukraine to discuss its defense against Russian attacks.
28: Ukraine's asked for years for a license to produce American Patriot interceptors. They're in short supply, but badly needed to counter Russian bombardments. At the NATO summit in Turkey, President Trump gave counterpart Vladimir Zelensky what he wanted.
29: This way he can't complain that we're not giving him enough. It's a make him yourself. We haven't informed the company of that yet, but that'll work out all right. Sure, they'll be thrilled.
28: Despite a rough past relationship, President Trump praised President Zelensky and the Ukrainian people, adding he believes a deal to end the war is finally on the horizon.
26: Fox's Jonathan Savage in Turkey. A federal judge has ordered writer E. Jean Carroll be paid the $5.8 million that's been held in escrow since a jury found President Trump sexually abused and defamed her. Lawyers for the president have asked the court to block the payment while they appeal. Wall Street, the major index, has ended the day mixed after President Trump raised doubts earlier today that the temporary ceasefire with Iran's over. The Dow lost 576. The Nasdaq added 51. The S&P minus 21. Oil prices rose, ending the day at about $72 a barrel. 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
26: Another courtroom roadblock against a Florida law aimed at controlling how race and gender policies are implemented in schools and businesses.
2: Florida's 2022 law called Stop Woke was intended to prevent employers and public school teachers from enforcing policies claiming a particular race or gender was either morally superior to others or that it was systemically oppressed. That law is once again ruled unconstitutional. A panel of the U.S. 11th Circuit Court of Appeals says Florida's argument that a state university employed professor's speech belonged to the state was violative of the First Amendment. The U.S. Supreme Court may next be asked to evaluate this law. In Miami, Eben Brown, Fox News.
26: The Labor Department is investigating fraudulent use of U.S. visas.
6: Labor Department Inspector General Anthony D'Esposito says investigators are probing visa use for alleged human trafficking schemes. He tells Maria Bartiromo of Fox Business they're looking at the use of H-1B visas that allow skilled foreign people to work in the U.S., and perm visas, the first step toward a green card.
7: We've already started to issue dozens of subpoenas. We are going to make sure that we track down every lead.
6: D'Esposito says it's not just hiring factory workers, but medical facilities and doctor's offices.
7: Much of the visa and the human trafficking that we see when it comes to this foreign labor is tied to cartels, is tied to transnational gangs.
6: Jenny Cosola, Fox News.
26: People who live near the building in Manhattan had buckled yesterday morning have been allowed to return to their homes. Crews work through the night to shore up the building, which is being converted from office space to luxury apartments. The cause of the structural issues remains under investigation. The renovation project is billed as the largest office to residential conversion in the city's history. I'm Lisa Lacerra. This is Fox News.
8: 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Good evening and welcome to the 5 p.m. Report. Bob Hughes here, inviting you to stay with us for the latest local news and weather. And we'll have a Fox Sports update in a bit. We'll also go outside the box with the Ox and even listen in on a conversation I had earlier this morning. Plus, news and comment from one of the best in the business, Bill O'Reilly. But right now, it's time for news.
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10: KNSI News Time is 5:06, mostly cloudy sky with a low around 60 tonight. Your KNSI forecast is on the way in moments. Good evening, I'm Jake Judd. A St. Joseph accountant is accused of cheating on his own taxes. The Stearns County Attorney's Office has charged certified public accountant Mark Dorn with 13 felony tax-related counts, including filing false tax returns, filing a fraudulent property tax refund, and failing to pay state income taxes. Investigators say Dorn underreported his income to state tax returns while reporting much higher earnings to a bank to secure a line of credit. He's also accused of claiming false business and rental losses and failing to report income from two IRA distributions. Prosecutors say Dorn owes more than $45,000 in state income taxes. Each charge carries a maximum penalty of 5 years in prison, a $10,000 fine, or both. Minnesota is pulling its National Guard members out of Washington, D.C. early. The state sent just over 100 troops to the nation's capital as part of the security buildup for the country's 250th anniversary celebrations. They were originally scheduled to return July 23rd, but are now set to leave Saturday. Air Force Major Nathan Wallen, Deputy State Public Affairs Officer for the Minnesota National Guard, says the early departure is due to a successful conclusion of festivities. Activists say Guard members sent for the anniversary celebration have been spotted far from the event sites and may be getting pulled into the federal government's ongoing law enforcement deployment in the city, which has been in place since last summer. Minnesota has joined other Democrat-led states in a lawsuit challenging the open-ended deployment. Police say a Roseville man is dead after fireworks exploded in his hand. Police say the 23-year-old was with 15 to 20 people at the dormant Twin Cities Armory ammunition plant in Arden Hills at about 1:30 Sunday morning when he climbed on top of the roof of a building. The 2-inch firework was inside a 15 to 18-inch long mortar tube and blew up as he was holding it. A 911 caller reported the man was unconscious and suffered facial and chest injuries. He was taken to Hennepin County Medical Center, where he later died. And the Free Summertime by George concert series returns to St. Cloud tonight. The opener, Airborne Attraction, takes the stage at 5:30. The group is known for their covers of artists such as Elton John, The Beatles, and Bill Withers. Headliner Janelle Kendall's Perfect Storm goes on at 7, featuring power anthems from the likes of Blondie, Heart, and Joan Jett, along with arena rock favorites Journey, Night Ranger, and Foreigner. For more on these and other stories, visit knsiradio.com, which is also where you can sign up for the daily newsletter. I'm Jake Judd, KNSI News.
0: I have a wife. She's a good one. She has a thing for the neighbor's car. She claims the world is raving about it. She brings it up most every day. So I bought my wife her own car to talk about. I'm now a very happy man. And my neighbor's car? Never heard of again. Granite City Motor Car, the fastest way to give your neighbors something else to talk about.
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17: Partly cloudy skies tonight with lows around 60. Northerly winds around 5 miles per hour. 82 tomorrow, mainly sunny. Lows level off around 60 tomorrow night. Mainly sunny and dry Friday and Saturday. Mid-80s Friday, upper 80s by Saturday. I'm Staff Meteorologist Paul Frombly on KNSI. Currently 77.
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0: the all-time strikeout list with better than 3,500. On the field right now, the Toronto Blue Jays, a 5-0 lead at San Francisco in the bottom of the fifth inning. All those runs coming in the top of the first inning, including on a grand slam by Kazuma Okamoto, his 21st home run of the season. In the NBA, the Indiana Pacers are signing Larry Nance Jr. to a one-year $4 million deal. No games at the World Cup today. The quarterfinals kick off tomorrow at 4 p.m. Eastern between France and Morocco in Foxborough.
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5: 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Love talking St. Cloud Rocks baseball. Scott Schreiner joining us from the Field of Dreams in Dyersville, Iowa. Scott, good morning.
6: Good morning.
5: Oh, how cool is that?
6: Got down here yesterday and checked out the new stadium, and it's beautiful.
5: Absolutely. You know, Scott, I was thinking about this yesterday. You've got some players that are with you, right? You took down four guys?
6: Correct.
5: Okay, four guys that made the All-Star team in Northwoods League Baseball, and you've got the best record in the Northwoods League. I realize the rest of the guys are probably taking a nap right now, and I was kind of feeling bad about the guys that are down there, but then I realized, you know, as an All-Star, and it happens everywhere, when you have extremely good athletes, that is what elevates them into that All-Star category. So I'm not going to feel too bad for these guys because I know their bodies can take it. Their minds can take it. You've got some good players on that Rocks baseball team.
6: You know, we've been really, really fortunate. I was telling the guys yesterday, I said, there's 26 teams in this league, and that's 26 guys times 35 players. That's a lot of guys. And you're one of 60 guys down here.
5: Yeah.
6: So it's quite an honor, and there's been a lot of great players over the years that have been All-Stars. Yesterday at the Home Run Derby, they went through a whole video of past players that they interviewed, former Northwoods League players that were just recognizing and saying congratulations to the current All-Stars. It was really cool to see just a long history of fantastic players that have been in the All-Star game. I'm guessing it would probably be on YouTube at some point, but
5: sure.
6: It was neat to see.
5: Pretty cool. Now, let's talk for just a moment, right? Every kid, I don't care if you're a boy or a girl, you've got this dream, this athletic dream of making it to the next level, whether it's junior high to senior high or small college, D1, whatever, right? All these athletes are out there making their dreams come true. The athleticism that it takes, the ability that it takes to make it into minor league baseball is phenomenal.
6: To get to the point that they're at right now, to be All-Stars in their Northwoods League is fantastic. Speaking of dream, yesterday at the Home Run Derby, the Dyersville franchise, which will be part of the Northwoods League next year, they did their name. They unveiled their name, and it's the Dreamers.
5: Oh, cool.
6: The Dyersville Dreamers, to certainly play off of what's going on here in Dryers, you know, with the Field of Dreams. So it's that was a cool announcement. I believe they did a name the team contest and had over 3,500 entries to from fans to select the name, and that's what they came up with, which I think is fantastic, and they'll be a great addition to the Northwoods League. But this ballpark is fantastic, and I know the Twins are playing the Phillies here in August. But to have a tenant like the Northwoods League,

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1: What's up with the St. Cloud Rocks? How soon are you going to be back at the rock pile?
0: We will be back Monday.
1: Okay.
0: Monday we have our dollar dog night, which is $1 per hot dog. We'll be selling courtesy of McDonald's Meats. And then it's also our Jordan Barth, three-year player for us, one of the best players we ever had. From Cold Spring, went on and started Augustana, is now part of the Texas Tailgaters in the Banana Ball League. Will be retiring his number one jersey. So it ties in perfect for the $1 hot dog night. But Jordan will be at the ballpark Monday night. It's a 6:35 start against the Minnesota Mud Puppy. So we're really looking forward to have Jordan back and give him the recognition he deserves. And it'll be the first number retired with the Rocks. And it just happens to be number one. So that'll be a fun night. And then Tuesday we have the Mankato Moondogs in town. It's our cap giveaway night. The first 250 fans will receive a Rocks baseball cap courtesy of Franklin Outdoor Advertising. And then we hit the road for a 5-game homestand down Wednesday down to Mankato and then up to Dickinson and then over to Minot and then back home on the 21st next Tuesday.
1: Not letting any grass grow under the wheels of the bus, that's for darn sure. Scott Schreiner, thank you much for joining us from Dyersville, Iowa today.
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0: 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Now your local forecast from the Hanson Paving Weather Center.
1: Partly cloudy skies tonight with lows around 60. Northerly winds around 5 miles per hour. 82 tomorrow, mainly sunny. Lows level off around 60 tomorrow night. Mainly sunny and dry Friday and Saturday. Mid-80s Friday, upper 80s by Saturday. I'm Staff Meteorologist Paul Trombley on KNSI. Currently 77.
2: A story on KNSI News from last night. A St. Cloud council member is speaking out after an American flag was flown upside down at Lake George during a Somali Independence Day celebration Friday. During the Monday night city council meeting, council member Scott Brodeen said a resident messaged him asking whether the council had approved the display. He said it was not something that came before the council and drove to Lake George to see for himself. Got there, and a St. Cloud cop also confirmed at the event that the flag was flying upside down, that the department got a lot of calls and complaints before the officers corrected it. Okay. First of all, of course, the big question is a Somali Independence Day celebration. Okay. Well then why you want to go back to Somalia then? If it's so great, good for you. We're having our own Independence Day celebration and it's because of us that you're able to be here. Okay. Whatever. I'm pretty sure that, you know, it was just an oversight, right? I mean, they just didn't know the proper flying of the American flag. I mean, there's grommeting on the border of the flag. Anybody could have made the mistake. You just accidentally put it up upside down. Because if you fly the American flag upside down, you're saying that the country is in distress, per flag etiquette, that you believe the country is in distress. And if you believe the country is in distress and you're celebrating your home country's independence, I think you owe it to yourself to go back to your home country if that's actually the case. Because who wants to be in a country that's in distress when you're celebrating your home country as being independent now? Ha-ha! Other than that, it had to be an oversight, an accident, and I'm glad that the cops were able to get there and straighten it out. However, the story does say that there were Democrats supporting the event. I don't know if they were there or not. But the Democrats politicians were supporting the event. So I wasn't there, so I can't say exactly what went down. But the first thing that I would have done if I were there is I would have walked up to whoever the person was or is that seems to be running the joint and saying, hey, just so you know, you put the American flag upside down. That would have been the first thing to do. Anybody would have done that. So I don't know how long this went on. I wasn't there. Were you there? If you were there, 320-251-1990, did they refuse to change it? Doesn't sound like it. Was it an accident? Have we seen an apology? Have we seen, oops, didn't mean to do that. We love this country because you've given us everything, saved our lives, allowed our families to flourish. Thank you. Would assume that'd be the case. Now, that being said, I'm going to throw a little wrench in the works here and say, okay, put the foo on the other shoot. If you, as a flag-waving patriot, were to put the American flag up upside down right now, knowing what it signifies, how would other like-minded people respond to that? For instance, if you were at the country is in terrible shape right now, we're in distress event, and we flew the American flag upside down, would we be warranted in doing so? And would you insist that it be turned around? Food for thought. Just a thought. I would ask the organizer, hey, do you know the flag's upside down? And if the organizer said yes, and it's intentional because we believe the country is in dire straits and is in terrible distress right now. Okay. There was a gal on the parade route at the St. Joe Parade when I was walking in the parade handing out candy on Saturday, which was a gas, by the way, man. If you ever get a chance, you want a slice of Americana. Baby, it is the St. Joseph 4th of July Parade. I'm telling you, what a blast. Really good stuff. Good patriotism. But she had a flag pin on her. And I happened to be walking up because I was handing out candy. And for some reason, I walked right up to her to give her something or other. And I noticed her flag pin was upside down. And I made mention of it. Instead of saying, your flag pin's upside down, I go, hey, do you know your flag pin is upside down? Is that intentional? And she looked at me and said, no, it is not intentional. Thank you for letting me know. But I appreciate your asking me if it was intentional. Because if it was, I'm not going to fight you on that. I might not feel it's to that extreme, but if you do, you have the right to actually by displaying that as a citizen, you're not saying you hate the country.
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0: 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Bob Hughes here, and the 5 p.m. report continues with an update from Fox Sports and an Ox block from this morning's Hot Talk with the Ox. Bill O'Reilly will wrap it all up with his latest insights at 5:45. But right now, it's time for news.
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2: KNSI News Time is 5:30. Chance of showers and thunderstorms tonight with a low of 66. Your full KNSI forecast is on the way in moments. Good evening, I'm Jake Judd. St. Cloud City Council approved a 244-unit apartment project on County Road 74 Monday night. The 6-0 vote rezones nearly 46 acres from highway commercial to a planned unit development, clearing the way for the 5 3-story buildings called the Flats on 74th. 4 people who spoke at a public hearing expressed concern about increased traffic in the area. Community Development Director Matt Glazeman told the council the added traffic won't push the road past capacity.
3: So here we're going from 5,000 on the road today, add 1,300 over the next 3 or 4 or 5 years, as long as it takes to build out this project. We're still not at those thresholds for triggering expansion.
2: He says the road is designed to take up to 10,000 trips a day. Councilmember Mark Johnson abstained due to a conflict of interest. The Vatican has declared St. Robert Bellarmine Church in St. Cloud to be in schism with the Catholic Church. The church is part of the Society of St. Pius X, an ultra-traditionalist Swiss-based Catholic organization. The Vatican's decree follows unauthorized bishop consecrations carried out in Switzerland on July 1st. Pope Leo XIV had personally appealed to the group's leadership just days earlier, warning that moving forward would be a, quote, sin of extreme gravity. The Vatican says all Society of St. Pius X priests, along with Catholics who formerly adhered to the group, are now considered excommunicated. A new lecture series is coming to St. Cloud State University, and its first speaker is a familiar face on the big screen. The series kicks off September 24th with actor Sean Astin, best remembered for roles in The Lord of the Rings, Rudy, and The Goonies, as well as a turn on Netflix's Stranger Things. Astin will focus his talk on mental health, continuing the advocacy work of his late mother, actress Patty Duke. The event is free, but registration is required. Learn more and find the link at knsiradio.com. 6 people, including 3 kids, are all okay after the plane they were on crashed at the Pine River Airport Sunday afternoon. Just before 3 o'clock, the Beechcraft Bonanza, piloted by a 71-year-old Iowa man, had a problem with its landing gear. The plane skidded along the runway before coming to a stop. The airport was closed while crews investigated and removed the plane and debris. For more on these and other stories, visit knsiradio.com, which is also where you can sign up for the daily newsletter. I'm Jake Judd, KNSI News.
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1: When you need to know, your weather is on KNSI. Now your local forecast from the Hanson Paving Weather Center.
8: Partly cloudy skies tonight with lows around 60. Northerly winds around 5 miles per hour. 82 tomorrow, mainly sunny. Lows level off around 60 tomorrow night. Mainly sunny and dry Friday and Saturday. Mid-80s Friday, upper 80s by Saturday. I'm staff meteorologist Paul Frombly on KNSI. Currently 77.
9: This is a Bloomberg Money Minute. In minutes from the Federal Reserve's June policy meeting released today, several of the central bank officials said there was a case for raising interest rates to try to drive inflation lower. But with worries about the U.S. labor market easing up, the Fed left those rates unchanged. With a flare-up in hostilities between the U.S. and Iran overnight, President Trump indicating more strikes possible tonight. Oil prices rallied today while Wall Street ended mostly lower. At the close, the Dow was down 577 points. That's a 1% drop. The Nasdaq up 52. The S&P lost 21. And oil about 5% higher, around $74 a barrel. And the Las Vegas Jacks, that's the name of an investment group looking to acquire the expansion NBA franchise earmarked for Sin City. Well, it says it has already secured $8 billion in funding to land that team. This report is sponsored by Vanguard Investor Choice, a proxy voting program for eligible Vanguard Index funds. 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
15: 10 years since Philando Castile was pulled over near the Minnesota State Fairgrounds for a broken taillight. Since the officer instigating the stop was forced to shoot him for not complying with his orders and being suspected of grabbing for a gun. 10 years since the Minnesota governor encouraged anyone offended to protest in the streets, shutting down interstates, creating a nationwide outrage. Thus, 10 years since liberal politicians blamed not only the cop's quick trigger, but also the laws responsible for the stop in the first place. Pretextual traffic. traffic stops were put under the microscope as they accused the officer, Geronimo Yanez, of racially profiling Castile, as a possible suspect in a robbery. Thus, no longer allowed as a reason for cops to pull someone over, expired license tabs, no license plate light, loud muffler, things hanging from the rearview mirror, or a cracked windshield obstructing view of the roadway, and windows tinted too dark. All explicitly deemed non-public safety threats. In response, the Ramsey County Deputies Federation said to unilaterally decriminalize illegal activity discovered pursuant to a legal traffic stop sends a strong signal to those engaged in criminal activity that they can do so with impunity, close quote. At which point, Captain Obvious swooped in and was thanked. But this ushered in a whole new way of addressing crime, thinking outside the box. What if Nixon had these same lawyers and lawmakers on his side in 1972? Like, we know you broke a bunch of laws, but it's not like that's a crime. Outside the Box with the Ox is brought to you today by Falcon National Bank.
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17: Detroit Tigers three-time Cy Young Award-winning pitcher Justin Verlander announced today that he will retire at the end of the season. Verlander, a two-time World Series champion, just the sixth pitcher in baseball history with three career no-hitters. He has 266 career wins and is eighth on the all-time strikeout list with better than 3,500. On the field right now, the Toronto Blue Jays, a 5-0 lead at San Francisco in the bottom of the fifth inning. All those runs coming in the top of the first inning, including on a grand slam by Kazuma Okamoto, his 21st home run of the season. In the NBA, the Indiana Pacers are signing Larry Nance Jr. to a one-year $4 million deal. No games at the World Cup today. The quarterfinals kick off tomorrow at 4 p.m. Eastern between France and Morocco in Foxborough.
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2: 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Coming up next, the news with Mike Slater.
3: Thank you, Bill. It is Wednesday, July 8th, 2026. Here's what's happening today in America. NATO in Turkey. Turkey. Building, buckling, him too, and Walmart cutting prices. It's all coming up, and Bill's going to be here with your message of the day. But first, the president is at the NATO summit held in Turkey, and he said he will consider allowing Turkey to buy American F-35 fighter jets. The president said we have a better relationship with Turkey, and Turkey's been in many ways much more loyal than other countries that we think would be loyal. So it's certainly something we would consider. He is really driving home the point that Italy and England and Germany in particular were not helpful during the war against Iran. He said, I was very disappointed with NATO. And frankly, if it weren't held in Turkey, where my friend happens to be a very strong leader, a very strong person, it's possible that I wouldn't have attended. Italy turned us down and Germany turned us down and France turned us down. It's okay, but we're spending hundreds of billions of dollars and they're not there for us. We've always been there for them. Several blocks of Midtown Manhattan were evacuated when construction workers found beams buckling. There's a 37-story former office building. It's being converted into residential housing. And beams on the 21st floor started buckling. So the city created a frozen zone for several blocks around the building following 911 calls. This was starting at 8 a.m. yesterday. The fear, officials said, is a partial collapse, which would be internal, they think. A full collapse onto the street, they say, is less likely. But when authorities arrived and they were examining the scene, the building continued to move. A team of six people were able to enter the building at around 3 p.m. yesterday to determine if it was safe enough to begin shoring efforts. Graham Plattner might be out of the Maine Senate race. The Democrat candidate has more sexual assault allegations. The latest from an on and off again girlfriend who in 2021 said he broke into her house and raped her. More Democrats are bailing on him, even Bernie Sanders, saying it's now best that he step aside. The Democratic Party in Maine said he's got to go too, but they have until Monday at 5 p.m. to choose a replacement. Otherwise, Susan Collins, the incumbent Republican, will run unopposed. But this far-left group, Progressive Victory, said the potential replacement for Graham Plattner struck a female colleague with a bottle he threw at her during a disagreement. Troy Jackson is the former president of the Maine Senate. Walmart announcing they're cutting prices on thousands of items, a 12% cut on ground beef. Some even more dramatic than that, though, an ear of corn from 68 cents to 25 cents, and a bag of cherries from $11.18 down to $5.63. I'm Mike Slater from the podcast Politics by Faith. 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Great Bill O'Reilly has your message of the day. 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
4: Time now for the O'Reilly Update message of the day. On this Wednesday, it was almost a relief to see so many respectful displays on July 4th. As I have been reporting, most Americans love their country and believe in its nobility. That is very bad news for the progressive cadres who despise America. You saw them in Newport Beach, California, where looting and other criminal behavior broke out on the 4th. Newport is an affluent community south of the Los Angeles airport. The radicals targeted the beachside town because of its prosperity. You can easily gather them on social media and say, we're going to Newport to cause trouble, and then 400 people show up. Soon, federal and local police agencies are going to have to crack down on those trying to overthrow our system. Lincoln had to do it. So did Franklin Roosevelt to some extent. You cannot reason with the socialist communist movement. Sedition will have to be confronted, or there's going to be big trouble here. And I mean big trouble. I have had quite enough of the destroyers and their media allies. They need to be confronted with the boundaries of the law. If you despise capitalism, there are other countries in the world, many of them, who don't have it. Maybe you check that out. Back in a moment. I'm Bill O'Reilly. I approve the message by writing it. You can reach me, Bill at BillO'Reilly.com, Bill at BillO'Reilly.com, name in town if you wish to opine. Mail. Joe Milligan, Galleon, Ohio. Bill, I agree with you. The insurance companies are gouging us. I have State Farm, and I just saw Caitlin Clark on an ad. And I wonder, how much is it going to cost me at the end of the year? It's going to cost you a lot. These insurance companies are running commercials like I've never seen. And all that comes off the marketing. And then your premiums get raised. That's going on. Vicky, concierge member, we are Vicky's bodyguards or something. The gas price gouging is one of the downsides of capitalism. I'm a staunch supporter of capitalism. However, there can be some oversight from the Federal Energy Regulatory Commission, and Trump says there will be. I'm going to hold him to that. But the president can really lay wood to these people if they continue to gouge us, and he should. Norman, concierge, remember, I don't like Chuck Schumer. This is off my Sunday column. I hope you read it. Okay, never have. But he could at least hang on to his dignity by being loyal to his brand and quick pandering to the radical communists. He's not going to do that. He's like Biden. They don't believe in anything. They don't. Arthur, concierge, remember, the Democrats' mantra for the past several years is saving our democracy. When you hear them all saying it over and over again, you start believing it. Not me. They don't have any solutions to problems. How can you believe that? Saving our democracy. That's a bunch of bull. Okay? I'm not buying it. In a moment, something you might not know. Most people already know the medications they want, they need. 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
4: Now the O'Reilly Update brings you something you might not know. 5 years ago today, President Joe Biden announced the withdrawal of American forces from Afghanistan. Just 5 weeks later, that country was in the hands of the hated Taliban. Here's the story behind the fall of Kabul. President George W. Bush ordered the invasion of Afghanistan in the aftermath of the 9/11 terror attacks. The mission was simple: kill al-Qaeda terrorists, eliminate the Taliban leaders who gave them shelter and sanctuary. The operation quickly turned into a quagmire. After 20 years of combat, President Biden vowed to remove all U.S. troops. On August 15, 2021, 2 weeks before American soldiers were set to withdraw, the Taliban entered Kabul. The U.S.-backed government collapsed. The country's president vanished with a whole load of money. Thousands fled the capital city. As the disaster unfolded on live TV, President Biden hailed the operation as a, quote, extraordinary success.
13: The extraordinary success of this mission was due to the incredible skill, bravery, and selfless courage of the United States military and our diplomats and intelligence professionals.
4: 10 days after Biden's address, a suicide bomber killed 170 civilians and 13 members of the U.S. military at Kabul International Airport. And here's something else you might not know. The Pentagon launched an immediate investigation into the botched withdrawal of U.S. troops. A special inspector general concluded the mission was doomed from the start. States his report, quote, "The withdrawal was abrupt and uncoordinated. The U.S. simply handed Afghanistan to the Taliban. The operation destroyed the morale of Afghan soldiers and police." In total, America's war in Afghanistan claimed the lives of 100,000 Afghans, 3,800 U.S. contractors, and 2,500 service members. 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
1: Round two, strikes against Iran. I'm Lisa Lucera, Fox News. They began more than 2 hours ago after an attack yesterday by Iran on civilian ships.
12: Now, earlier today, President Trump was less than subtle, hinting that airstrikes would take place tonight in Iran. And this after another round of strikes against commercial shipping in the Strait of Hormuz. The president indicated that he had just lost his patience with his Iranian counterparts.
1: Fox's Mike Tobin in Tel Aviv. President Trump posting on Truth Social that this is in retribution for those attacks, and he wrote, if it happens again, it will get much worse. The president now on his way back to Washington in the new Air Force One, which he boarded in the UK after taking one of the older jets to the NATO summit in Turkey. On the sidelines of that summit, the president met with Ukraine's leader Volodymyr Zelensky, where he granted Ukraine permission to manufacture defense systems he's been asking for.
14: We're going to give a license to you to make Patriots. That's pretty cool, right? Larry. This way you can't complain that we're not giving them enough. It's a make them yourself.
1: President Trump also said he believes a deal to end the Russia-Ukraine war is on the horizon. A battle over evidence in a preliminary hearing for Tyler Robinson, the man accused of killing Charlie Kirk. Lawyers are trying to block parts of a video interview of Lance Twiggs, Robinson's ex-boyfriend, from being admitted at trial.
15: Right now, the judge and lawyers are still arguing over how much of this video should be played because this evidence goes to the heart of the prosecution case and comes from Tyler Robinson himself via statements he made to Twiggs. Earlier today, the judge said he would allow parts of this interview of Twiggs talking to law enforcement on April 20th of this year, and so now we are just waiting for that to start.
1: Fox's Claudia Cowan in Provo, Utah. Robinson is charged with aggravated murder. He has not yet entered a plea. 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
1: Vice President J.D. Vance outlines the Trump administration's anti-fraud push in a speech in Wisconsin.
26: Fighting fraudsters and protecting taxpayer dollars, the theme of Vice President J.D. Vance's stop in Milwaukee, telling supporters that President Trump takes seriously a sacred promise.
27: That it exists between the government of the United States and its citizens. That when you pay your tax dollars, it goes to the people who need it, not to the fraudsters, which is why we're throwing those fraudsters in prison. It's exactly where they belong.
26: The vice president highlighting fraud in health care programs in Wisconsin and efforts to stop it. He was last in the state in February promoting the administration's economic agenda and tax policy. The president was also in the battleground state last month. Jeff Manasso, Fox News.
1: Former Wisconsin Judge Hannah Duncan must pay a $5,000 fine, but has been spared prison time after she obstructed an ICE arrest of a Mexican migrant by escorting him through her jury room. Duncan was convicted of felony obstruction in December. She resigned her judgeship in January. A social media site wants you to make better videos.
28: X, formerly Twitter, has long battled many of its higher profile creator accounts' use of stealing and reusing videos first posted by others. In the social media rat race, this amounts to lost revenues for the striving, yet-to-be-established creator. Now, X's iOS app allows users to make instant reaction videos to content posted by others by allowing the user to record themselves addressing audiences with the original video playing behind them. This feature is soon to come to X's Android app. Still not available, however, is a way for X users to report another account for stealing their original material.
1: Fox's Evan Brown. Wall Street, the Dow lost 576. The Nasdaq added 51. The S&P minus 21. I'm Lee Silasara. This is Fox News.
0: 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Now your local forecast from the Hanson Paving Weather Center.
3: Partly cloudy skies tonight with lows around 60. Northerly winds around 5 miles per hour. 82 tomorrow, mainly sunny. Lows level off around 60 tomorrow night. Mainly sunny and dry Friday and Saturday. Mid-80s Friday, upper 80s by Saturday. I'm Staff Meteorologist Paul Trombley on KNSI. Currently 77.
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5: When you need to know, your weather is on KNSI. Now your local forecast from the Hanson Paving Weather Center.
6: Partly cloudy skies tonight with lows around 60. Northerly winds around 5 miles per hour. 82 tomorrow, mainly sunny. Lows level off around 60 tomorrow night. Mainly sunny and dry Friday and Saturday. Mid-80s, Friday, upper 80s by Saturday. I'm Staff Meteorologist Paul Frombly on KNSI. Currently, it's 75 degrees.
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0: Thanks for joining us, America. So the net worth calculator is happening, George.
1: Oh, yeah. Coming up in a few episodes, I'm going to be walking through the latest data on net worth by age. It's sort of America's financial report card, if you will. And I want to know how our audience stacks up. And here's my bet. I bet you that our audience has a much higher average net worth than most of America. So here's the challenge. We're going to include a link in the show notes of this episode to our Ramsey Net Worth Calculator. Here it is. Go calculate your net worth. Let us know in the comments your age and your net worth, wherever you're watching. We're going to compile the comments and see how our audience stacks up against the data. So head to the show notes if you're on YouTube or podcast. Take the net worth calculator and put it in the comments with your age. That'll be a fun
0: exercise. At Ramsey Solutions.

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2: When you need to know, your weather is on KNSI. Now your local forecast from the Hanson Paving Weather Center.
3: Partly cloudy skies tonight with lows around 60. Northerly winds around 5 miles per hour. 82 tomorrow, mainly sunny. Lows level off around 60 tomorrow night. Mainly sunny and dry Friday and Saturday. Mid-80s Friday, upper 80s by Saturday. I'm staff meteorologist Paul Frombly on KNSI. Currently, it's 75 degrees.
4: Fox News, I'm Carmen Roberts. The ceasefire is over. The fighting resumes. The U.S. launched another round of strikes on Iran Wednesday night after President Trump pointed to recent Iranian attacks on commercial ships.
5: CENTCOM then confirmed it had conducted additional strikes against Iran to, quote, further degrade their ability to threaten the freedom of navigation in the Strait of Hormuz.
4: Fox's Jessica Rosenthal, these were the second U.S. strikes in just 24 hours. A federal judge orders President Trump to pay author E. Jean Carroll the $5.8 million owed from the convictions of sexually abusing her in 1996 and later defaming her.
6: Lawyers for President Trump say he can't pay E. Jean Carroll the $5 million civil judgment she was awarded because proceedings are still pending before the Supreme Court. The president is asking the court for a rehearing. Last month, the court declined to hear his appeal.
4: Fox's Tanya J. Powers. 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
8: We see a lot of heel pain in our practice. 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Although heel pain can sometimes be difficult to resolve, at Central Minnesota Foot and Ankle, Dr. Greg Rao and Dr. Karen Rao enjoy taking the time to find the best treatment plan for each patient. 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